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1: The Rays, the final weekend of June, when they host the Arizona Diamondbacks. 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Oh, I forgot to take the ID.
3: We'll do that in just a moment. First, Jonathan Aranda at the plate. Caminero and Valet to follow in the sixth. Rays down 2-1. And now Waka says he can't hear. So let's pause for station identification on the Rays Baseball Network.
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3: And Chris Adams, while I'm Yul Solon, Steve Versnick, Austin Platt with us in the booth, and back at our network studios, it's Jason Berenger. Rays down 2-1 in the sixth and the first of four, and apparently the pitch-com device not properly working for Michael Wacha. I guess the battery ran out here in the sixth inning. Question I brought up as we went to break in the top of the sixth was Jack Caglione came to games here as a kid. He sat behind the Rays dugout. He got baseballs during the game, but Dad said, do not ask the players for autographs while they're working. So I asked you if perhaps you have an instance where you were near someone famous and afraid to ask for an autograph, either because they were working as the pitch taken, called strike by Aranda, nothing and one, or perhaps Mom or Dad said, do not go there and get an autograph from that individual. Don't ask them. They're working. 0-1. Pitch is high for a ball. 1-1. And if you have an interesting response, I'm kind of curious to see them on the X-verse. You can tweet us at Neil Solons and Andy Breed or at Rays Radio is the pitch. Swung on and looped foul to the left. Out of play. It's 1-2.
1: You said he came to the 2010 Division Series when Cliff Lee beat the Rays. Thing is, though, I wonder which game. He beat the Rays in game one and in game five.
3: Yeah, I didn't get to ask him which of the two games it was, but he remembered coming and watching as a pitch slapped out of the left. Still 1-2, and he talked about getting to see David Price and James Shields and several of the Rays over the years and how much he appreciated that. And he was also asked, hey, are you going to sign autographs? If the kids ask, he said, of course. So now hopefully he'll make some kid's dream come true. It's a 1-2 bounced in. 2-2. It's amazing how many kids have come out of Plant High School to have success in the major leagues. It is a factory.
1: So he would have been just 7 years old when he came to that division series.
3: Same year he said he went to a Rays camp here. It's a 2-2. Is knocked out of the mitt of Carter Jensen. Foul toward the left field side. It's still 2-2 on a run to starting the sixth. And Cam Boozer will come on in the seventh. And the Rays get Drew Rasmussen off the hook. The pitch is called strike three outside corner. Boy, Wacha has been hitting the edges today, and there's one gone in the sixth inning. One out, base is empty for Junior Caminero. That was some kind of pitch by Wacha. But on his game, he's now picked up four strikeouts. He's walked one, allowed a run on five hits. Here's Junior. Breaking ball low for a ball. Well, Junior got to meet his boyhood idol very early on when he got to meet Manny Machado. And then was it last year or the year before that, I think, year before that when he exchanged jerseys with Manny. He was not shy. Well, they were both working at the time. 1-0. Low for a ball, 2-0. Junior almost hit one through Michael Wacha his last time up, and it skipped off the mound right to the second baseman, Michael Massey. He's hit it on the ground twice, once into a double play in the first when the Rays had one of their really good early in the inning scoring chances. They've only had a leadoff man aboard in one inning, the first. Junior's double play ground ball starting to sneak up near his home run total of 15. Nobody on here, though. 2-0. Breaking ball. Ooh, called strike inside corner, 2-1. Again, when Michael Wacha seems to need to make a good pitch, he is not missed in the middle. He has hit corner to corner. 2-1. Swing and a chopper off the plate towards short. Easy play for Garcia. Flips to first, gets Caminero, and there's two down here in the sixth inning.
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3: Rays in a stretch where even with the win of a series against the Nationals, they're 9-16 in the last 25, and including tonight. Tampa Bay has had a super tough time scoring early in games. In fact, in this now 26-game stretch, the opposition has scored for 16 of those games. So Rays playing from behind a lot. As a pitch low to Ryan Vallade, 1-0. That said, the Rays have also had a couple of comeback wins lately. And they're going to need to tonight to start this series off with a bang. Down 2-1 in the sixth. Here's Vallade, who homered yesterday. Swings and misses at a fastball away at 94, 1-1. Homered yesterday on Father's Day. Close relationship with his dad, James, who's here today. 1-1. Breaking ball hit high in the air to deep left center, but very playable. Center fielder drifting in now and making the catch is the center fielder. That's Lane Thomas tonight, and the Rays 1-2-3 in their half of the sixth. So Tampa Bay's going to have to find a way to win it in the late frames. Down 2-1 is Cam Boozer coming in for the seventh. After this on the Rays
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3: Talking, they will hear you. 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We have a call to the pen, Cam Boozer. Race down 2-1. We start the seventh. Back in with a play-by-play. A guy who would never discourage kids from getting autographs, Andy Freed.
1: Thank you, Neil. And here is John Rave to lead it off.
10: I'd like your autograph, Neilsy.
1: As we go to the seventh, Cam Boozer, the first pitch bunted in the air, back of the plate and out of play. Fortes, like a dog chasing his tail at the plate, but that thing ended up well out of the field of play, and the count is 0-1.
3: Happy to help, but I also don't want to devalue anything of yours, too.
1: Yes. No balls and a strike. Raven and Lofton and Collins against Cam Boozer. Hard-throwing left-hander. Time is asked for by the hitter. Rave steps out. Well, Rasmussen pitched well. Will not be getting the win, however, today. The Rays trail 2-1 as we go to the seventh inning. Drew is looking for his fifth home win of the year. Here's a list of pitchers that have the most home wins, and he's right there behind them.
10: on the 0-1.
1: Swing, long, high drive to right field. Testing the limits of the ballpark. Valade to the wall. And moves to his right at the end, along the wall, and makes the catch. Wow. Valade, I don't know if he lost it in the roof or what, but he went back to the fence first and then followed the ball all the way. I say all the way. What, about three or four steps to his right while back at the fence to make the grab?
3: I'm honestly surprised that stayed in the yard. I thought it had enough backspin to get out.
1: So there's one out, and up comes Nick Lofton. Singled and scored. What is now the difference in the game? Swinging a spinner up the first baseline, foul on one. Drew has five home wins. That is tied for the American League lead. Logan Gilbert of the Mariners, the White Sox, Anthony Kaye, and along with Davis Martin, they both are 5-0 at home this year. The Rays, Shane McClanahan is 5-0 inside this building. We'll see him tomorrow. Lofton takes outside, ball 1-1-1. Bailey Ober of the Twins, 5-0, and Brian Wu of the Mariners, 5-0. But Drew could get the loss. He's hoping for a no decision. Well, 1-1. High pop fly, shallow right this time. A little easier for Ryan Valade as he angles in straight forward to make the catch, two out.
3: Rays fans, it is time to vote. 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
1: Two out bases empty. 2-1 KC. Here is Isaac Collins. He will now bat right-handed against the left-hand throws of Boozer and a line drive foul down the left field line, 0-1. Yeah, there's a chance for the Rays to gain ground again tonight because the Yankees, who lost the last two to Kansas City, are trailing Detroit 5-1. They're in the seventh up in Michigan on a visit to Tampa Bay out-of-town scoreboard. Rays could be profitable if they were to come back tonight. Swing and a pop-up foul first base side, and this one will go over the dugout roof. And it's now no balls, two strikes to Isaac Collins. Collins flying to center and walked against Rasmussen. And it should be noted that while Drew walked only two batters, they were both in innings where a run came in. No balls, two strikes. Boozer throws, bounced in the slider. And one ball, two strikes. Now the count to Collins. Sexton 139 up and doing its thing. The tarps off territory behind the left field foul pole. Shirts are waving. We play here in the seventh. I love how that is stuck around. Swinging a pop fly to Valade again, or will it be Palacios going out? Here comes Valade, but it's Richie Palacios to call off Valade, retreating and making the catch, reaching out to his left and retire the side. Three pop outs to the right side, and we've reached seventh inning stretch at Tropicana Field. It is Kansas City 2 and the Rays 1 on the Rays Radio Network.
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3: 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Down 2-1. Rays still seeing Michael Wacha. The starter still out there for the seventh. Chandler Simpson trying to start a tying or go-ahead rally.
1: This is nothing new for Michael Wacha, pitching into the seventh inning. And the first pitch to Chandler showing bunt, taking curveball for a strike, and it's 0-1. This is 12 times this year for Wacha of his 16 starts where he's pitched into the seventh, and such tremendous value in that as a starting pitcher these days. Simpson swings and fouls it away, and now it's 0-2. He now leads the league in that category. Nathan Eovaldi and Brian Wu are second most. Sandy Alcantara has done it 13 times. That leads all of baseball. And Yoshinobu Yamamoto for the Dodgers, 12 times, and Christopher Sanchez, too. Swinging a slow grounder to the left side base hit. Simpson flies around first. He's going to try. Nope, now hold at second base, or at first base. Thoughts of going to second. Really good decision-making there by Simpson, because the left fielder Collins was coming in fast. And you know Chandler wants to make it, that he will gladly take an 0-2 hit.
3: Really good use of the field by Chandler, and even better play by Isaac Collins, who was playing toward the line and in, and that prevented the double.
1: So now can he get himself to second? The Royals get a right-hander warming up in the bullpen. Back-to-back multi-hit games for Chandler Simpson, and a ball one inside to Ben Williamson. 1-0. Ben is grounded to short and struck out looking. Caglione holding him on. Chandler not a huge lead over there at first. Wacha from the belt. There goes Chandler. The pitch broke him down. Roller toward short. Charging hard is Garcia. He's got it. Off-balance throw in time. Simpson, though, as the tying run, able to get the second. Boy, Wacha has broken some bats tonight. Putting pitches right on the right-hand hitter's hands.
3: Yeah, his sinker has been deadly this evening for sure.
1: All right, so a fast runner at second with one out of the seven. It's the tying run. Can they deliver a parting shot here to Michael Wacha? Nick Fortes and Richie Palacios asked to do so. Rays will need something here from the bottom of the order. And a pickoff play at second. Simpson easily back, diving in. This is one of those situations, too, where you might think about stealing third base. You get the right pitch from Wacha, something off speed. You got a big right-hand hitter at the plate. And it's a difference between being at second compared to third in this spot. Fortes takes bender, called strike, curveball, top of the zone, 0-1.
3: The one hard thing, though, is you got a second baseman playing so close to the bag, it's hard to get a good jump.
1: Yeah. Well, they've already thrown back once. See what happens here on 0-1. And the pitch. Swing fouled straight back, and it is 0-2. Something to think about also in these sort of situations, the like what the Yankees did against Chandler, the inside move for a right-hander can really get a runner picked off. Cortez is grounded to short and fly to left. Rays down a run in the seventh. Simpson leading at second on the 0-2 pitch. Swing and a miss. He struck him out. High fastball, and Cortez is down on three pitches. Two men retired.
3: Rays have had six chances tonight with runners in scoring position yet to come through. Wacha has made every big pitch he's needed to, and boy, that fastball in to righties has been his strength.
1: Here is Richie Palacios, who did single and score the only Rays run. He swings and fouls the breaking ball back, and it's 0-1. He grounded to short his only time up. John Schreiber warming up in the KC bullpen as Wacha trying to get through the seventh inning. He has done a number of times this season. Garcia at short, now backs off from Simpson at second of the pitch. Fastball inside. One ball, one strike. And you have to think, Richie's going to get something to hit here. They want no parts of Yandy Diaz. In fact, if Palacios gets on, you might think they bring in Schreiber to face Yandy. So can Palacios get a clutch hit? Swings and misses, and it is 1-2. And lost the thumb guard. He can't find it. It's back behind the plate. Ball boy goes over and brings it over to him. 1-2 now to Palacios. Ball and two strikes to Palacios. Simpson, the leadoff single. He's gotten halfway around, but he's been stuck to second for the last couple of hitters. And the 1-2 pitch fouled away left side over the screen. Now, this is the moment yesterday where DeLuca was able to deliver and change the whole tenor of the game in the late innings. The Rays need something here from Palacios. Straight up stance, deep in the box from the left side. The pitch popped him up. Foul third base side, looks to be playable. Lofton moving over to his right. He's under it, and he's got it. And Michael Wacha gets through seven with the lead. We go to the eighth. 2-1 Kansas City on the Rays.
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3: 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Cole Sulcer, the latest Weevil call of the pen for the Rays, down 2-1 in the eighth.
1: All right, it's the top of the order against Cole Sulcer. The latest Weevil call of the bullpen. Jensen knocked in. Lofton with the second Royal run. That's the difference in the game. They lead the Rays 2-1. Jensen takes outside. Ball one from Sulcer. Garcia and Caglione to follow. Another tight one-run game for the Rays. They've been playing so many of them. And the pitch swung on and fouled back. And you know they were winning so many of them. They were 9-1 in one-run games. But that has gone in the wrong direction lately. One ball, one strike. Although yesterday they did win by a run. Here's a changeup, low and outside. Two balls and one strike. Five of the last six Rays games have been one-run affairs. They had lost five in a row until yesterday. Sulcer of the 2-1, swinging a number up the third baseline foul. Two balls, two strikes to Jensen. Besides the RBI single, he's grounded to first and he's lined to left. Rasmussen on the hook right now. Wacha on the leading side. We'll keep an eye if the Royals get the bullpen back up. He's just one shy of 100 pitches. The 2-2 to Jensen. Swing and a foul tip held by Cortez. Strike three. Sulcer strikes out his first man. One gone, and up comes Michael Garcia. Or as they're telling us now, Michael Garcia. Used to be Michael Garcia, but now he goes by Michael. And here he is. He's 1-for-3 with a double on the first pitch, taken a little bit low. One ball, no strikes. The Yankees have gotten two runs. It's 5-3 Detroit. They're in the seventh inning. On the visit, Tampa Bay out-of-town scoreboard. And the pitch, put right over the inside corner for a strike, and it's even up 1-1. Orioles are out west to take on the Angels, who activated Jorge Soler today. And the pitch turned it over and dropped it in for a strike at the bottom of the zone. 1-2.
20: The batter is challenging the strike call.
1: And a challenge, first one of the night, ABS challenge, requested by Garcia, and he was right.
20: The pitch is the ball. Kansas City retains their challenges.
1: And it flips the count from 1-2. It's now 2 balls and a strike to Michael Garcia. Boston and Colorado will be underway in just a little bit. Out west. Swing and a pop fly. Foul, first base side, playable. Aranda to his left to the side warning track under it, and he's got it for the second out of the inning. It's 10 in a row by Rays pitching since the RBI single by Carter Jensen. Houston at Toronto. That's a 1-1 game there in the fourth. And there's a 10th of the out-of-town school board.
3: Cole, by the way, gave up all 5 runs and 4 1/3 for the Yankees
1: tonight.
3: Yeah. And they gave him an extra day's rest. They flipped him, so he got an extra day.
1: Didn't go so well. Caglione looks at a strike on one. Yankees are your next homestand. July the 6th through 9th. That's their last visit this year, just before the All-Star break. And now Caglione takes low and in. 1-1 strike. Seattle comes in after that, and that's Evan Longoria's legacy weekend. But we still have another team to go in this homestand after this 4-game set by the Royals. The Diamondbacks come to town. Swing and a foul to the left side and out of play, and it's 1-2. One and two to count to Caglione. He's grounded to third, grounded to second, and he's flied to deep center. He's ended 2 different innings. The 1-2 delivery. Ended this one, too. Change up, swing and a miss, strike three. Sulcer fans. Caglione gets 2 strikeouts in the innings, and the Rays have retired at 11 in a row, but it's up to the hitters now. We go to the last of the eighth. Top of the order coming up. Royals going into their bullpen. It's Kansas City 2, Rays 1 on the Rays Radio Network.
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0: 3-2. Swinging a ball drilled. On a line, left center field. Over and back is the left fielder. Looking up at the wall. It's off the wall for extra bases. Played in by Collins. Palacios surrounding third. He comes home. Yanni Diaz at second with a double. And the Rays on the board, now trailing 2-1.
1: And it is still 2-1 as we go to the bottom of the eighth inning. We will have plenty to talk about, as always, on the Rays Radio postgame show. We hope that you will call in to the Spectrum fan line. The postgame fan line is presented by Spectrum, built for big moments, here for game day. Well, the Rays have six more outs to play with, guys, but wouldn't you know it, we find ourselves in yet another one-run game.
0: That's the way it's been, and it's Yandy Diaz against the new pitcher, and our Weibel call to the pen, John Schreiber for Kansas City.
2: This pitcher's duel has been turned over to the bullpens. Here is John Schreiber against Yandy Diaz, and first pitch at the knees for a called strike, 0-1. Diaz, DeLuca, a run to do up, although the Rays are going to pinch hit for DeLuca. Cedric Mullins comes into the on-deck area. On 0-1 here to Yandy Diaz. Taken way outside a slider, and it's 1-1. Michael Wacha, a run on six hits, one walk. He walked Yandy, the first batter of the game, didn't walk another. Struck out five, went seven innings. Another deep performance by Wacha. One ball, one strike. Diaz takes, low one outside, 2-1. A Michigan kid, John Schreiber, was claimed by the Red Sox, and I thought looked like a pretty effective reliever, but they traded him for another reliever, David Sandlin, before the 24 season. Yandy takes inside corner strike, 2-2, and he's been with the Royals ever since. Talented late inning reliever with a 264 earned run average. Five home runs, though, in just under 31 innings. He throws 2-2. Swing and a miss. He just struck out Yandy. And that's a one big out of the Royal pen here in the eighth.
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2: Visit to the mound by the rookie Carter Jensen, with the Rays announcing the pinch hitter Cedric Mullins to bat for DeLuca. Royals will also get a left-hander warming up in their bullpen. I think that's Matt Strom, or is it David Lynch? Obviously, it's one of the two. I think it's Lynch. I'll let you get a better look. All right, here is Mullins to pinch hit and take a curveball strike from Schreiber, who jumps down from the side. That's his normal pitching angle. Not quite fully from the side, but certainly less than three quarters. No balls, one strike to the pinch hitter Mullins. And a delivery, swing and a miss at the fastball. 96, and it is 0-2. Two strikes to count to Mullins. Well, this is the prime spot on the order, the top guys here. The Rays have left five different runners in scoring position tonight. Mullins takes two high, 1-2. They left Yandy Diaz at second in the first. They left Simpson at second in the second. They left Valade at second base in the fourth. They left Yandy at second base in the fifth. They left Simpson at second base in the seventh. Mullins takes off-speed low, and it's 2-2. You know, Cedric is having a hard time with velocity lately, and since going to 0-2, it's been a couple of off-speed pitches here by Schreiber. I wonder if he's just going to try to power one by him. Cedric trying to get the bat a little quicker these days. Out early working on it today. And now on 2-2, the pitch. High pop-up back near us over our booth and out of play. Two balls, two strikes. 2-1 Kansas City. We're in the last half of the eighth inning. Two balls, two strikes. Driver middle of the rubber. Drops down and deals. Swing and a miss. He struck him out with the fastball. And Mullins continues to have a little difficulty with the heat lately, and there's two men retired.
0: Well, on paper, it's a good matchup facing Schreiber. He struggled against lefties, but he's throwing 3 miles an hour harder in this inning than he does normally. He's normally like a 93 guy. He's throwing 96.
2: And he put that pitch just off the outer edge, too. It would have been a ball. All right, here's Jonathan Aranda with two out, nobody on. Shriver's first pitch to him is taken too high, ball one. Starting to run short of outs, but only a run behind. Like Chris Adams Wall just said, another one of these one-run games. These are grueling. One ball and no strikes. Here comes. Backdoor breaking ball, call to strike. And Aranda challenges.
3: The batter's challenging the strike call.
2: Oh, he might get this one right. They're showing it to us on the big board, and it is a ball. 2-0.
3: Pitches the ball. Tampa Bay retains their two challenges.
2: Maybe it's just because we watch this team all the time. It feels like that's like the first overturn in the Rays' direction we've had in like a week. Two balls, no strikes to Jonathan Aranda. From the belt, the Royal right-hander works. Taken all the way. That one is a strike. On the outside portion, two balls, one strike to Aranda. Seemed to be taking all the way. That's a pretty good pitcher's pitch. Down and away. 2-1 to Aranda. With two out, bases empty in the eighth. The stretch. Here now the pitch. And that's high. It's 3-1. Caminero is the on-deck hitter. Three balls and one strike to count. Aranda's single to left, fly to left, struck out looking. Rays out hitting the Royals, but two timely hits for Kansas City. The Rays have only one timely hit. The 3-1 pitch. Strike two called. And it's full 3-2. A 3-1 fastball in the center of the plate that for some reason around it tucks. Sometimes you wonder, you get inside your own head and outthink yourself. Brian Baker joins Craig Kimbrell up in the Rays bullpen. Now the payoff pitch on its way to Aranda. Outside ball four, and he earns the walk. Okay, the door opens slightly. A two-out base runner, and now, if you're talking about like the aircraft carrier guys we've been talking about, this is the third of the three to come up in the late-game situation. It is Junior Caminero. The Rays will pinch run for Aranda. Victor Mesa Jr. will run at first base for Aranda. Would think if you're going to pitch run in this spot, it's the time to steal a base. And Mesa at first. He is the tying runner. Here's Caminero. Mesa got a running start. The pitch outside, throw down to second base is there, and he is out by a lot. Carter Jensen put it to the right of the bag, and I thought Mesa got a really flying start, but he was thrown out. Very clearly, tremendous throw from Carter Jensen, and it stops the Rays in their tracks. We go to the ninth, 2-1 KC on the Rays Radio Network.
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8: This copyrighted broadcast presented by Authority of the Rays may not be reproduced or retransmitted in any form, and the account's descriptions may not be disseminated without the express written consent of the Rays. Craig Kimbrell, the latest Weibel call to the pen. Changes in the field, too, as we go to the ninth.
2: Yeah, we'll get to it as we go to this ninth inning. Kimbrell is on. The Weibel call to the bullpen, and Salvador Perez takes up and in. Cedric Mullins stays into the game in center field after he hit for DeLuca. Ryan Vallade moves from right field to first base with a Aranda taken out when Mesa pinch ran for him, and now Mesa's in right. Perez takes inside corner, strike one. 96 from Kimbrell, and it's one ball and one strike. One and one, the count to Perez, and then Massey and Lane Thomas. Kimbrell pitches, breaking ball outside. Oh, that was his knuckle curve, or at least that's what it came up. He has been forced to go away from that pitch. You know, when he was going gangbusters with the Red Sox and Braves, he had that pitch, which is about equally as tough as his high-octane heater. Here's a swing at another one. It fouls it away to the right side, 2-2. Now, just because it said that doesn't mean that that's what it was. But if it was, it's notable. He hasn't been able to really snap that knuckle curve the way he did in his prime. 2-2 the count to Perez. Struck out swinging twice and popped to second. Kimbrell on top, ready to go, and here he comes. Swinging slow roller out to short, a routine play for Ben Williamson. And a lob throw and plenty of time to retire Salvador Perez, and that's one out. A dozen in a row retired by Rays pitcher. One out, here comes Michael Massey. Here comes the second baseman, Massey, who walked and scored the first run for Kansas City. He's twice also grounded to first base. Left-hand batter in the pitch. Fly ball down the right field line. He hooked it, though, and it's out of play. One of the tarp behind the bullpen box area. No balls, one strike. 0-1. Kimbrell, shoulder high set, on top and pitches. Outside and high with a fastball. One ball and one strike. The count to Massey. Nothing but singletons on the board tonight. The Royals, one in the second, one in the fifth. Rays answered with one in the fifth. And all kind of missed chances since. And the pitch popped him up, straightaway center field. Cedric Mullins is angling in for it. Looks like he's got the bead. Calls off Simpson, makes the catch, two out.
8: I think it's Alex Lang warming up for the ninth inning for Kansas City right now.
2: Well, we saw Lang close games out for the Tigers over the years, and he's 5-for-5 in saves. Yep, that is Lang. But it'll be Caminero, Vallade, and Simpson due up. 2-1. Royals have only four hits. And a swing and a deep foul down the left field line. Up and hits the B-ring. It hit in foul territory, though. That's why it's a foul ball. We saw it in the first inning. Now we're seeing it in the ninth. Two ring balls tonight. I don't know the last time. Well, I guess we had one during the last series against the Nationals, but it was more towards the center of the diamond. This one, right down the line, two different times today.
8: I don't remember the last time I saw two in one game.
2: No balls, one strike.
8: Royals broadcasters have some voodoo powers.
2: No balls, one strike as Kimbrell to the high set. And now pitches. Fastball high. You know, and the Royals, who haven't been here in over 2 years, May of 24, so we were talking to broadcasters before the game, and they're asking about what about balls that hit the B-ring and carom in different directions. And we said, it hardly ever happens. This happened twice tonight. Now the 1-1. Goes the sweeper, and it's outside. Two balls, one strike. The count to Thomas with two out of the ninth. And the Royals up a run. Here comes Kimber ready and throwing. Inside and high, 3-1. Royals have gone down 13 consecutive batters. It has been all about the Royals pitching tonight. Michael Walker, a little bit better than Drew Rasmussen, as it's turned out. And the pitch is a strike two and a challenge requested by Lane Thomas.
3: The batter is challenging the strike call.
2: It's the voice of Dave Morales, tonight's home plate umpire, and the ruling is strike, so it's 3-2.
3: The call is confirmed. Kansas City has one challenge remaining.
2: I was going to say, you can't take it with you, so you might as well use it in the ninth on a borderline pitch. If it goes extras, you'd get another one anyway. Full count 3-2. Delane Thomas. Kimber right back. Swing ground ball hit hard to third. Caminero up with it cleanly. And the throw into first in time for the out. Junior will lead off. The bottom of the ninth inning. Rays pitching. Retires the last 14 Royals. Can the hitter save the day? We go to the home ninth. KC 2, Rays 1 on the Rays Radio Network.
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0: 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Rays down 2-1 as Junior Caminero will start the ninth for Tampa Bay.
2: Lucas Ursig had been the closer for the Royals, but had no less than six blown saves. So it's been a bit of a job share, but Lang taking over lately. He's 5-for-5, and he used to close out games for the Tigers. So he knows a lot about finishing games off. Caminero, Valade, and Simpson due up as we head to the home half of the ninth inning, 2-1 Royals. And Caminero leads off in the first one by the former Tiger, Alex Lang. Low and outside in the dirt, in fact. One ball, no strikes. Junior has grounded out three times but accounted for four outs. Just a tough night for Junior. Played well defensively, though. That should also be noted. Swings and lines it foul again. In off the hands. That should be ball two, but it's in. And I mean, I'm going to wait for a second. Yeah, that thing is about three baseballs in and off the plate. There's just not much you can do with that pitch. And instead of 2-0, it makes the count 1-1. Something Junior's been working on, but it's tough. Swing and a grounder foul again up the first baseline. So think of the difference. Now it's one ball, two strikes to Caminero. He came up with 2-on-1 out of the first, bounced into an inning-ending double play, and Walker really got it rolling after that. He's in line for the win. Rasmussen, another tough luck loss if the Rays don't come back. The right-hander delivers, popped up. Shallow left, outgoing is Collins. Now he comes in a couple of steps to catch it. Did you see that? That ball was not hit all that well. Collins went way back towards the track and then came in for it. That's why they say the outfielder quite often, the first step is back. You can always come in a little better. And Junior chased a pitch up around the letters. He did not force Lang to throw a strike in that sequence.
0: He threw four pitches and three of them were outside the zone. He could have been in a great count to try and do damage.
2: One big out for the Royals. Home run leader retired. Here now Ryan Valade. And the first pitch to him. Fastball called strike, 0-1. No balls and a strike. The count to Valade is doubled today, stranded at second. He's also struck out looking and flied to center. And he swings and misses at a breaking ball in front of the plate, and it is 0-2. Lang must be tough to pick up. Rays, both hitters in the inning are following him out of the strike zone. It's now nothing and two. The broad-shouldered Valade, who homered yesterday, awaiting on the two-strike deal by Lang. Here it is. Hayes high. One ball, two strikes. Chandler Simpson, who had gone about a month between multi-hit games, has two in a row. He's on deck. And he can be a one-man rally. One ball, two strikes to Valade. Swing and a pop-up out of play. Big full swing on two strikes. And Valade fouls it off. One and two to count to Ryan. Talk about a frustrating one if the Rays don't come back. The pitchers were tying the last 14 Royals. It's half the game. And they still lead. Valade takes in the dirt. Blocked off to the right by Jensen. And a leave in the count at 2-2. Two balls, two strikes to Valade. Outfield gives him the gap in left center. Here it comes. Swing fouled away to the right side, 2-2. Hanging in the air on the tough right-hander, Alex Lang. Tigers still lead the Yankees 5-3, bottom of the eighth on the Visit Tampa Bay out-of-town scoreboard. And the 2-2 pitch on its way. Outside corner, called strike three. Valade's going to challenge.
3: The batter is challenging the strike call.
2: And it is strike three call.
3: The call is confirmed. Tampa Bay has one challenge remaining.
2: And the Rays are down to their final chance. Here comes Chandler Simpson.

0: run contest that they owned for a while, winning 9 of 10 to start the year, but it has gone in the opposite direction, which, I mean, to a degree is to be expected, but it's come in waves. And the 1-1 is outside, 2 balls, 1 strike. Well, with Chandler, though, any way to get on base. Although, I'll tell you what, after watching Carter Jensen's arm last inning, even Chandler would have a hard time trying to steal. Got to get on first. 2-1 the pitch. Swing ground ball wide of first. Picked up by Caglione, underhands to first, and the Royals have beaten the Rays in the first of this four-game series. A Royals team who've been slugging the baseball, quieted for the most part tonight by Rays pitching, and yet they still figure out a way to win. And the Royals have been doing a little bit better in the win column lately. They have now won 3 in a row. Final totals for Kansas City, 2 runs, 4 hits, no errors, and 4 left. The losing Rays, 1 run, 6 hits, no errors, and they left 5. The winning pitcher is Michael Wacha. He goes to 5-5. That's another tough luck. 1-run loss to Drew Rasmussen, and he goes to 6-4. Alex Lang with a 1-2-3 ninth to record his 6th save of the year. Time of game, 2 hours, 13 minutes in front of 11,298 to see the Rays go to 43-32 and the Royals 33-46. Time to bring in Chris Adams-Wall now. He is about to host our postgame show. And as you know, with Chris, we'd like to talk about keys to the game, brought to you by Crown Automotive, the better way to buy for over 50 years, an official car and truck dealer of the Tampa Bay Rays since the beginning. Chris, what do you got for keys to the game tonight?
1: Well, I'm going to go with the Rays being unable to take advantage of opportunities. They out-hit the Royals tonight, Andy, 6-4. Not only that, half of their hits were for extra bases, 3 doubles, in fact, but just 0-for-7 with runners in scoring position. They do leave 5 men on base, and look, if you only score 1 run, that puts a lot of pressure on your pitching staff to be near perfect. And Drew Rasmussen was good, but Michael Wacha was better tonight, and the Rays just did not do enough offensively. What do you say, Neil?
2: I'll kind of lean into what you said. To me, it's Kansas City pitching. I actually, you know, there are nights where you can say, boy, a lot of pitches to hit. I think the Royals pitching was terrific tonight, and I think they just outpitched the Rays tonight. I thought their stuff was nasty. Schreiber, Lang, Wacha, all 3 of them.
0: They were great, and to correct myself, they won 4 of their last 5. They lost yesterday, but they won 4 of their last 5. For the Rays, I'll just say the key was the waste of good pitching. I will say that in the 2 innings where the Royals got single runs against Rasmussen, there were walks in those innings, which are pretty rare for Drew, but the fact that Boozer and Sulcer and Kimbrell were each perfect, and Rasmussen at the beginning of that, he retired his last 5. They set down the last 14 Royals in a row and still could not figure out a way to get themselves a victory. Chris, what about play of the game?
1: Yeah, well, considering it was the game-winning hit, we didn't even know about it. We'll go with Carter Jensen's RBI single in the 5th off Drew Rasmussen. That is tonight's Dreamfinders Homes play of the game. 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Hopefully it'll be a Rays highlight tomorrow.
0: That would be nice. Yeah. Jensen's throw, by the way, to get Victor Mesa Jr. was also maybe a secondary key. Carter Jensen, first time we've ever seen him in person. That was a big person tonight in the Royals 2-1 win. If you want to be part of the postgame show, we invite you to give Chris a call. 1-888-388-0957. 1-888-388-0957. For Steve Versnick, Jason Berenger, and Rays Radio, and for Neil Solons, I'm Andy Fried, inviting you to stay with us. Chris Adams-Wall has the postgame show coming up next, after the 2-1 Kansas City win on the Rays.
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5: And welcome into the Rays Radio postgame show, everybody. I'm Chris Adams-Wall coming to you live from Tropicana Field. Jason Behringer back at our network studios, and unfortunately, the Tampa Bay Rays did lose tonight in the series opener, game one of four against the Kansas City Royals. Just three runs scored in this game, but two were scored by Kansas City, so they take it 2-1 to begin this four-game set. And we talked a little bit about our keys to the game presented by Crown Automotive as we wrapped up the broadcast, but why don't we just break it down for you? It was Drew Rasmussen today for Tampa Bay, who has been lights out as of late, especially in his last three starts coming into tonight's game. And on the other side for the Royals, it was the former Ray, Michael Wacha. And while Drew Rasmussen pitched very well, six innings, two runs, both earned on four hits, two walks, and five strikeouts, Michael Wacha pitched a little bit better. Seven innings, just one run. It was earned on six hits with a walk and five strikeouts. So Rasmussen ends up with loss number four this season. Now 6-4 on the year is Drew. And Michael Wacha picks up his fifth win of the year. He's now 5-5. And the Royals, they did score first tonight. And it came courtesy of a leadoff walk to Michael Massey in the second inning. Then Lane Thomas delivered an RBI double. And it was 1-0 Kansas City just like that. Then in the fifth, it was Carter Jensen coming through with an RBI single. This was after John Rave began the fifth inning with a 6-3 ground out. Then Nick Lofton singled. He then stole second. Isaac Collins then walked. There's another walk, the second one issued by Rasmussen tonight. And the next batter was the leadoff hitter, Carter Jensen, and he made it 2-0 with the RBI single. But the Rays did battle back in the bottom of the fifth. Ben Williamson and Nick Fortes made the first two outs of that home fifth. And then Richie Palacios got a single in the nine hole tonight before Yandy Diaz hit the wall ball RBI double, and that made it 2-1. But that was it. That was the last run scored tonight. And Rays pitchers retired the last 14 Royals that came to the plate in the ball game from the fifth inning to the ninth inning. And that was Drew Rasmussen's doing, Cam Boozer, Cole Sulcer, and Craig Kimbrell. But the offense was unable to get anything going. I mean, they did have six hits tonight. The Royals just had four. Three of those six hits for the Rays this evening were doubles also. Chandler Simpson had one. Ryan Vallade had another. Yandy Diaz had the RBI double. By the way, that was Yandy's 50th RBI of the season. But the Rays went just 0-7 with runners in scoring position and left five men on base. And they had the makings of a rally, perhaps, a two-out rally, when Yandy and the pinch hitter Cedric Mullins both struck out. Jonathan Aranda drew a walk. Victor Mesa Jr. came on to run for him. And on the first pitch, Mesa Jr. took off but was thrown out by Carter Jensen, and they had him by at least 5 feet. And that ended the eighth. And then the Rays went three and out against Alex Lang in the ninth inning. Cedric Mullins came on to pinch hit for Johnny DeLuca in the bottom of the eighth inning, which I think we'll probably get some calls about tonight. I understand it because it was a matchup thing. John Schreiber's on, a righty. Johnny DeLuca's a right-hand hitter. So they go with the left-hand swinging Cedric Mullins, but Mullins just could not catch up to the heat tonight. So he goes down. Johnny DeLuca, though, had a very big weekend with some late-inning homers. I'm not saying if he hits in that spot, he definitely hits another home run that may or may not have tied the game, but a curious decision, I'd say. But one that we also know is always a possibility when you play the matchups. A righty versus a lefty, probably better than a righty versus a righty. But Johnny DeLuca, he's looked very good since coming off the injured list. But the Rays get just one run on the six hits tonight, and it's very tough to win Major League Baseball games when you score one run in the game. The good news is the Rays still have a very good record, and I know I sound like a broken record every time they lose, but it's true. They're 11 games over 500, 43-32, but they're still not playing the brand of baseball that got them all those wins earlier in the season. So I believe they're now 9-17 over their last, 26 games now. Still 43-32, though, but that's a Kansas City Royals team that is in last place. They improved to 33-46, and again, kind of felt like Saturday. It felt like a winnable game, and it's another one-run loss for the Rays, and those continued to pile up. They had four on the West Coast trip. They had one against the Nationals this weekend, and now they have one to begin the series against the Royals. 2-1 the final score tonight at Tropicana Field. But we do want to hear from you on the Spectrum fan line at 1-888-388-0957. That's 1-888-388-0957. The postgame fan line is presented by Spectrum. 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We will hear from Rays manager Kevin Cash. I'm sure we're going to hear from Drew Rasmussen and others, so stick around, and we will be right back after this. 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
5: Buddy, Chris Adams Wall with you here at Tropicana Field. Jason Behringer holding it down back at our network studios. And unfortunately, the Tampa Bay Rays go down tonight in the series opener against the Kansas City Royals. Final score 2-1 in a game that only took 2 hours and 13 minutes to complete. The Royals got one run in the second, one more in the fifth. The Rays got their lone run also in the fifth inning. Yandy Diaz's RBI double, RBI number 50, by the way, for Yandy Diaz. But unfortunately, that was the last run the Rays would get. And they pitched pretty well. I mean, you allow just 2 runs on 4 hits. It puts your offense in a pretty good position to win. Unfortunately, the Rays come up with just the one run despite out-hitting the Royals tonight, 6-4. But we do want to hear from you on the Spectrum fan line. We hope that you will call in, 1-888-388-0957. But before we get to those calls, we do need to hear from Rays manager Kevin Cash. So let's send it down inside the clubhouse and hear from the Tampa Bay skipper. This is Kevin Cash presented by Central Florida Behavioral Health Network.
16: Walker seemed to keep you guys off balance. What was it about his mix that was so challenging?
17: He did a nice job. I mean, he's really deceptive, and then he's got, you know, controls the running game extremely well, but used his fastball, located where he wanted to, and then got to the off-speed pitches, and just a lot of soft contact on our part because of credit to him, his pitching.
16: I know Rask would be hard on himself for the walks. What did you make of his outing tonight?
17: I thought Rask did a nice job. Kept us in the ballgame, 2 runs over 6 innings. We're going to take that most nights. And, you know, I don't think early on, you know, he had the best command of stuff. His pitch count got up to, like, mid-40s through 2 innings. But he does a nice job of resetting himself after the third and fourth, being super efficient to kind of give himself kind of normal pitch usage allocation throughout the innings of work.
16: 0-for-7 tonight with runners in scoring position. Credit their pitching or something else you saw in those situations?
17: No, I credit their pitching. I didn't realize we had 7 opportunities. But, yeah, we just got to find ways to get that hit to ultimately tie that game up or give us a chance to take a lead.
18: Yeah, started off so good in one-run games. It's kind of gone the other way here. Recently, yeah. Last night, the exception. Do you make anything of that or just kind of need the big hit?
17: No, I probably weren't quite as good as we were in the one-run games early on, and we're probably not as bad as we are right now in the one-run games.
19: And it was a clutch, obviously, in the upper part there, but the play at the plate, the throw with the inside on their first run.
17: I thought we did everything. You know, they did a good job. Their runner didn't assume anything. Got a good jump off the bat. Came around. Chandler got rid of it. Gave a good throw to Ben, and Ben put a pretty good throw to Fortes. So not much he can do.
16: Positive outing there for Kimbrel to see him go through that lineup there. 1-2-3.
17: Yeah, he's done a nice job.
5: And today's Kevin Cash postgame interview is presented by Central Florida Behavioral Health Network. He was asked there in that scrum about all these one-run games, and just so you know, 6 of the Rays' last 7 games have been decided by one run, and they are 2-8 in their last 10 games now decided by one run, and they're all this month. So that was a tough one tonight, certainly disappointing, especially when you take a look at the Royals' record. The Rays, though, they got outpitched. Michael Wacha did a really nice job tonight. We told you his line earlier, but here it is again. 7 innings, just the 1 run, 6 hits, and just 1 walk. He struck out 5. He lowered his ERA to 3.48. And then John Schreiber did a nice job in the 8th inning, and Alex Lang had a 1-2-3 ninth inning. And the Royals win. But you know what? 3 more games to go in this series. And we'll see if the Rays can even things up tomorrow. But why don't we go to another break here on the show? When we come back, we will get to your calls on the Spectrum fan line. So if you're on the line, please stay on the line. If you're not on the line yet, give us a ring. 1-888-388-0957. That's 1-888-388-0957. We'll go to that break. And when we come back, we will get to those calls. We will also hear from Drew Rasmussen, and we will hear from Ben Williamson. All of that is coming up right after this on the Rays Baseball Network.
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5: A strong line at six innings, two runs, four hits, two walks, five strikeouts. Still a quality start for Drew Rasmussen, who does fall to 6-4 in the defeat. His ERA now at 2.62. And before we get to your calls on the Spectrum fan line at 1-888-388-0957, and there are a number of you standing by, so please stay on the line. But we do want to hear from Drew Rasmussen, who is standing by down inside the Rays clubhouse. So we'll send it down there once again. Here is Tampa Bay right-hander Drew Rasmussen.
16: Really rely on that pitch count early on. Did you feel the command off a little bit in those first couple of innings?
23: No, not really. I mean, shoot, we had one walk in there. We had a funky play where a flyout turns into a double because it hits one of the rings, right? I mean, I really don't think it was all that bad. I'll have to go back. I'll evaluate it tomorrow. But, I mean, the pitch count gets elevated just because, you know, there's stress with runners in scoring position. Like I said, in the first inning, we had a runner on second on a ball that I thought that should have been an out. I mean, the real issue was, you know, a leadoff walk in the second and then a slider that stays in zone and an 0-2 count in the fifth.
16: Other than that, you did kind of reset yourself from that point forward. What kind of clicked from you after that RBI dump?
23: I mean, quite frankly, I thought it was a good pitch, man. Baseball's a hard game. You know, I wouldn't even say that pitch was poor. No, I don't really know if anything clicked. I think we just realized I wasn't spinning the four-seamer all that well, so we decided to go away from it a little bit more than we normally would.
16: You guys have been really good in one-run games early mm-hmm. on. That's kind of shifted a little bit here. Is that baseball, or is there something else in particular that you feel like has happened here as of late?
23: No, I think it's just baseball. You know, I think over the course of 162 games, there's going to be some ebbs and some flows, and I wouldn't chalk it up to anything more than that at this point.
18: Spent time with a teammate of Michael Wacha. How much do you appreciate as a pitcher just what he's doing?
23: Yeah, I mean, as a pitcher, as a person, he's incredible. I mean, he's one of the nicest humans I've ever, you know, gotten the opportunity to share a locker room with. And so, you know, he's like fine wine. He's getting better with age, right? And so it's fun to watch. It's, you know, I'm happy for him. It's great to see.
0: know, we've got to this a few times over the last couple weeks. Confidence that you guys will be able to get a run going at some point here and maybe get some more traction.
23: Yeah.
0: What do you think it'll take?
23: I mean, like I said, over the course of 162 games, there's some ebbs, there's some flows. How well we played for the first 50 games. Not that it's unsustainable for our group with the athleticism and what we got with our pitching staff. But we knew there were going to be some hiccups that were going to come along the way. I don't think any team will miss out, on some tough times. And so, you know, unfortunately, we're going through ours right now, but I don't think it's the end of the world. I think we're going to be just fine at the end of the day.
5: And that was Rays righty Drew Rasmussen. And really, they are still fine at the end of the day. 43-32. That's a really good record. 11 games over 500 still, despite a 2-1 loss to the Royals. Would have been nice if the Rays had won, though, because the Tigers did beat the Yankees 5-3. That has gone final. Framber Valdez defeats Gerrit Cole. And if the Rays had won, they'd be just a game behind the Bronx Bombers going into tomorrow. So it stays at 2 games. But they're still right there. And look, it's June 22nd. The Rays still have a very good record, and I'm sure they will play a little bit better tomorrow. They're certainly going to need to score more than one run, though, I think, even against this Royals squad. But let's open up the Spectrum fan line for the first time tonight, 1-888-388-0957. And we will begin this evening with Daniel in Tampa. How are you, Daniel?
1: Hey, how are you, Chris? Good, huh? Well, my life goes on, your life goes on, but it seems like the Rays are kind of having some tough luck. They're kind of doing it to themselves a little bit. I didn't like how Cash said he didn't realize that they had 7 chances. I know he has a lot to watch, and I know there's a lot going on, but... I mean, if you think about it, the way the Rays are designed to play, which is a small ball, you really ought to have all the chances in the world if you create the chances. But if this isn't a sign that they need more offensive help, you know, I like the guys that they have now, and I know that they can score and whatnot. But when they don't play the small ball and execute, because you have to execute it, they're flat, especially if the big three are kind of going through their thing. But I think they need at least one more bat to kind of level out that lineup, as I said before, and I've kind of called in to T-Krez about it. I really honestly think we need another bat to play maybe second full-time. You know, if the Lake can kind of keep his thing going, maybe he is the answer out in right field full-time. You know, but I honestly think if you're going to keep up with the big dogs, you're going to need another bat, but yikes, man. I mean, the way the pitching is holding us down you know, we got to do better than just one run. You know, this is a Royals team. We got to smoke, and, you got to take advantage of these times when the Yankees are 500. So, hopefully they can come out swinging tomorrow and right the ship, but, I'm really looking forward to seeing if they can get another bat or two. To kind of help out this offense. Thanks, Chris.
5: Yeah, you got it, Daniel. Thanks so much for your call tonight on the Spectrum fan line. And I wouldn't be surprised if the Rays are currently trying to add a bat to this offense, who, by the way, has hit the fewest home runs in all of Major League Baseball. They have 62 right now. The most, 115. By the New York Yankees, maybe not surprisingly, with that short right field porch. Dodgers are second with 107. Then the White Sox and A's, 106 and 105. But the Rays are at the bottom. And they hit a couple yesterday. 62, though, total. Second fewest, the Red Sox, 64. Two ahead of the Rays. Then the Diamondbacks and Brewers, both with 68. And the Marlins with 69. I mean, there's only one team in there, too, if you include the Rays, of course, that are having very good seasons. That's, of course, Milwaukee and Tampa Bay. And I also want to point out, the Rays are only behind the Marlins in terms of the most caught stealings in Major League Baseball. Miami has 28. The Rays, 27 after tonight. The Marlins have stolen 88 bases, though, and been caught 28 times. The Rays, 69 stolen bases. They've been caught 27 times. The Yankees are third on that list, by the way, 24, but they have 81 stolen bases. So I do think the Rays could definitely use a little bit more pop, and they could probably do just a bit better when it comes to swiping bags. Early on in the season, there was really no problem. The Rays were almost running at will, but they have certainly come back to earth over the last month or so. And tonight, I mean, Victor Mesa Jr. comes on to pinch run for Jonathan Aranda after the two-out walk in the bottom of the eighth. He tries to steal second, and they had him by a wide margin, and he ran on the first pitch. And that's just the way it went tonight. 2-1, the final score. We'll see what the Rays do. Remember, the trading deadline is on August the 3rd, so we still have a long way to go before we get to that date, but it is something to keep in mind. Let's go next to Matthew in St. Pete, who is up next on the Spectrum line. How we doing, Matthew?
3: Could be doing better. Nice to talk to you, Chris, Adam, as well. A little disappointed, obviously. I did not know that we were 2-8 in our last 10 one-run games. It's a kind of a not a great statistic to hear when you were throwing that out there a little bit earlier in the show. I guess my question was, I think I saw that Austin Slater was released today. Is that true? And is there any kind of plans to have anybody out there, or is it DeLuca now that DeLuca's healthy? And then also, have you heard any rumblings about any of the trade rumors or anything like that? I mean, I know that we could use a bat, but I just don't know what realistically the Rays are out there trying to do behind closed doors.
5: Well, you know as much as I do, Matthew. I mean, there are certainly whispers here and there, but that's kind of everywhere these days. You go on social media and you'll see a number of different trade scenarios and rumors and all kinds of things. To answer your first question, though, yeah, Austin Slater did clear waivers earlier today, and he did elect free agency. I'm not sure if the Rays would bring him back, considering that they just had him, but we'll see. I thought he did a decent job in limited action with the Rays, but as far as names go, I mean, you could throw any name out there, and I'd be like, yeah, okay, maybe that's a possibility. Some of these guys, though, have massive contracts whose names are being thrown around as potentially coming to Tampa Bay. So you have to consider that, of course. I don't know. I think there's probably a lot of guys on the table, a lot of names that the Rays could target and perhaps are targeting. But I know as much as you do, I do think, though, that this team is probably looking to upgrade a spot or two, because they do need a little bit more pop. It's nice that the pitching has been as good as it has been, though, in these one-run contests. The offense just hasn't been able to generate enough pop, enough runs, to win a ball game like today. I mean, the Rays did pitch very well, and we mentioned it earlier. The Rays pitching staff retired the last 14 batters they saw tonight, but when you get just one run, it's really on your pitching staff to be close to perfect. And while the Rays pitched very well, they allowed two runs, and the Rays only scored one run. And that's just the way it has gone and the way it went tonight. But remember this, the Rays, I believe, started out 9-1 in one-run games, and right now you're just seeing a regression to the mean. And really, most teams are probably going to be about 500, or most good teams anyway. If you have a ton of wins in one-run contests, that's really not sustainable. And the same thing is if you have too many losses in one-run contests, that's really unlucky. So I think the Rays are continuing to go through it. They are pitching pretty well, though. It's just the offense that has been lacking. Although they got the big swings yesterday, right? Another one-run game, 4-3. They end up beating the Nationals because of a couple of home runs. And we talked about the home runs just a few minutes ago, but Ryan Vallejo hit a big one with the Rays down 3-1 to the Nationals, and then Johnny DeLuca got the big swing, the go-ahead two-run home run. The Rays didn't hit any home runs tonight, although Yandy Diaz did hit the wall with his RBI double, and he just continues to have an all-star caliber season. He went 1-for-3 tonight with that RBI double. He's now hitting .326 with a .918 OPS. And yes, 50 RBIs now for Yandy Diaz. And a lot of those at-bats are coming from the leadoff spot. So hopefully he'll be going to Philadelphia. Hopefully he will go. Hopefully Junior Caminero will go. Hopefully the Rays will have a handful of all-stars, much like they did in 2023. But we'll just have to wait and see what happens. I do know this. We need to go to a break, and when we come back, we'll hear from Ben Williamson, and we will continue to take your calls on the Spectrum fan line, 1-888-388-0957. And we're coming back right after this on the Rays Baseball Network.
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0: And welcome back to our penultimate segment here on the Rays Radio postgame show, everybody. Rays lose 2-1 to the Kansas City Royals in Game 1 of this four-game series. They got a strong start from Drew Rasmussen, but the Royals got an even better one from Michael Wacha. And the Rays suffered just their 11th loss at home this year. They're now 26-11. And a couple of more interesting notes. So 8 of the Rays' 12 losses in June have been in one-run games. They're now 11-9 in one-run contests in 2026, so almost at 500 as we were talking about a little bit earlier. And how about this? The Rays allowed just 4 hits. That is their fewest allowed in a loss since August 26th of 2025, when they allowed 3 hits at Cleveland. And it's the first time that they have allowed 4 hits in a loss in a home game, 4 hits or fewer, since August 14th, 2024. That was against Houston. So just goes to show you, if the Rays had gotten just a little bit more offense, we're probably talking about a win tonight. But the pitching staff did a great job. The offense, well, they went 0 for 7 with runners in scoring position and left 5 men on base. The Royals didn't do much better, though, 1 for 8. With runners in scoring position, but hey, one is better than zero. Let's hear from Ben Williamson, though, and then we will open up the Spectrum fan line for the last time tonight. Ben Williamson played shortstop tonight, went 0 for 3, and he had a pretty interesting play off the B ring early on in the game. But we'll hear it from Ben Williamson himself as we send it back down inside the Rays clubhouse. Here is the Rays shortstop, Ben Williamson.
1: Been around this game a long time. From your vantage point, what made him so tough tonight?
2: I mean, he was just making pitches, kind of just living on the outside of the strike zone. Didn't really leave much over the plate.
1: I know you played in this building a ton, but seeing that one ricochet off, I know you probably think you should have had it in your glove, but what'd you make of that play?
2: Yeah, like you said, I think I should make that play, but at the same point in time, the spin on it changed, and I wasn't able to read it.
1: I know this offense has come to life at certain points, 0 for 7 tonight with runners in scoring position. What do you think it's going to take to, I know Johnny had that big hit yesterday, to consistently start getting some of those?
2: I think it's just the competitive mindset. We need to start competing a little bit better at the plate right now.
3: The relay throw from Chandler, it looked like it came a little bit on the inside of the plate. What were you kind of seeing at that point?
2: I mean, I was just trying to get rid of the ball as quick as possible. Thought I made a decent throw, but I think he beat the throw anyways.
3: Did you then go back to the ball off the... Did you see it hit originally, or do you kind of just hear it, or how did you...
2: Yeah, I mean, I was anticipating the bounce. Like, I saw it off the bat, and I was like, the only way I catch this ball is if it ricochets. Otherwise, it's a chance ball. So I was kind of just sitting there waiting, and then it clanked around a couple times, and then I was like, oh, crap, here it comes.
3: Well, that's pretty good awareness to even think it could hit off of there. Just the arc of it gave you that kind of sense, or seeing Walsey do it the other day, or...
2: Yeah, seeing Walsey do it with the experience he shows was probably the indicator for me.
0: And that was Rays shortstop Ben Williamson. Just want to go back to Drew Rasmussen and his night tonight and his month, really. I mean, 6 innings, 2 runs tonight, 4 hits, 2 walks, 5 strikeouts. Drew Rasmussen this month has an ERA of 1. He's allowed 3 earned runs over his last 27 innings with 34 strikeouts and 3 walks. He has a whip of .59. And opponents are hitting 141 against him. They're 13 for 92. He is the first Ray, by the way, to have a 1 ERA or lower over 4 consecutive starts since Taj Bradley did it between July 6th and the 25th in 2024. Taj's ERA then was .35. That was in the middle of his historic run. But like Ben Williamson said, he thinks the Rays need to start having more competitive at-bats. And hopefully, they can do just that tomorrow in Game 2 of their 4-game slate against the Royals. But let's open up the Spectrum fan line for the final time tonight, 1-888-388-0957, and we'll toss it to Brian in Cape Coral. Hello, Brian. Brian, you there? We may have lost.
4: Can you hear me now?
0: Yeah, we got you now.
4: Man, what can I say? This is just a frustrating night. Drew Rasmussen walked two batters. They made us pay with one run scoring, and allowing Wayne Thompson out of anyone to get a hit off you is quite sad, because Wayne Thompson is a career bum. The guy is not good, and he was terrible for Washington in the last few years he played. And the fact that he managed to finally get it, and like he had, like, what, five homers this year, and he's just not a good guy. He's like a sub-250 for his whole career. But anyways, I mean, besides that, Rasmussen gave a pretty decent game. Like we said, five strikeouts, he went two runs, two walks. I mean, he pitched pretty well, but the Rays are just giving him the James Shields treatment at this point. Give a good performance, and then the offense is nowhere to be found. You're 0-for-7 runners in scoring position. Your aircraft carrier grounds out three times and then decides to chase instead of what could have been a walk and fly out. It's just, I don't know what else this team can do. This team is the most inconsistent I've seen, and I thought last year was bad. This year on offense, you have a game where they get a bunch of hits and runs scored, and then the next game, they can't hit with a wiffle ball, it seems like. I'm not sure how to feel about this, because, yeah, we're still 11 games over 500, but then we win tomorrow, say, and then we lose the next game, and you're back in square one, those still 11 games, while not making up any ground on the division lead, which we could. I don't know if we need a new bat. I don't know what Cash needs to do. I don't know. Kick Junior further down the lineup, move around to the fifth, put Yandy at third, do something than keeping the aircraft carriers all the top. Because I know he shifts every so often, or at least every day, but it's not doing anything. Junior just can't hit, it seems like, recently. The guy can't hit with runners in scoring position, and then recently he just can't hit at all. It's either ground outs or ground and double plays like in the first inning, which was one of our best opportunities. And it just gets frustrating to watch it over and over again because he makes no adjustments. Yes, he's a powerful hitter. Yes, he's really good. Yes, he's only 22. But when the league figures you out and you don't adjust, you're not going to make it in the league. You need to be able to adjust your swing, adjust your bat, and find something to get a hold of and catch him off guard. Same thing happened to Simpson. That's why he got caught stealing so many times. He never adjusted his performance, and they caught on to him, so they knew what to do in order to pull him off the base to get him tagged out and caught him stealing. And like I said, it's all about adjusting. That's something those two have, I don't want to say refused to do, but obviously haven't done at all. I mean, he's finally doing good getting hits, and he got his first stolen base yesterday. But besides that, it's just the offense isn't productive and isn't getting much done. So hopefully Cash can figure something out, because losing to Waka is monstrous. Like, it was just atrocious. The guy has over a 5 ERA this month alone, and they made him look like Cy Young, Tom Seaver, whatever you want to name him. And that's the guy. The guy's just he's pretty decent, but he wasn't good of us, and he's been on and off the Royals. Now, granted, sending heaven last year when we faced him, he kind of owned us too, but it's just, when you're facing an opponent like the Royals and you drop down to their level and you play down to them, they'll come back and beat you with it. And unfortunately, that's what happened. So hopefully this is opposite of the Detroit series, where we don't get swept by a bottom AL team. But if they want to prevent that from happening, they got to make sure to not play them, just because, not play them like they're down in the standings, but play them like they're a winning team to try and get the advantage on. But they can only have a going, man.
0: You as well, Brian. Well, let me tell you this. You say, well, they win tomorrow, and then if they lose the next day, I'll tell you what, if they end up doing that, alternating wins and losses the rest of the way, they'd go 44-43. That would give them 87 wins, and that probably gets you back to the postseason. Does it win you the AL East? Maybe not, but 87 wins, I think we'd all take that. So that might not be so bad. Not saying that they will do that and win one, lose one, but look, they're still going through it a little bit. And if their at-bats start to become a bit more competitive and they continue to pitch like this, they're going to be absolutely fine, because the pitching's been really good. Craig Kimbrel looked pretty good tonight. Cam Boozer looked good, and of course, Drew Rasmussen looked really good. Cole Sulcer, too. Let's go finally to Ed in Sarasota, and then we will go to our final break. Hello, Ed.
5: Hey, Chris. Nice hearing from you there. And Brian always has a great analysis of the situation, you know. I always like hearing him. I don't call in much. I'm not a detail guy. But, you know, we need angry bats. We got to have batters up there that, you know, get a little angry about, you know, not holding up their end of the stuff. You know, our pitchers are doing fine as usual, man. You know, get on base, get home, man. You know, basic stuff. Let's get back to big run numbers. You know, let's get our minds a little more on, let's go 10 run, you know, in our minds. You know, let's not settle for 2 and, you know, 3 runs. And it's batters. They just got to step up as individuals and decide, well, am I going to put out an extra effort or am I going to just kind of lay back and kind of flow, go with the flow? That's all I can think of. But it's nice talking, Chris. And hey, thank you, Chris, Neil, Andy, and our buddy Dave always. Raise up, raise on, and raise up the runs.
0: All right. Thanks very much, Ed. Yeah, raising up the runs would be nice. I think these guys are trying to score more runs than they have been. Let's not get that twisted, but this is a hard game. And Michael Wacha, he might not have good numbers in the month of June overall, but that's a veteran pitcher, and he carved up the Rays tonight. He just knew what to throw. He made one mistake, giving up that RBI double to Yandy Diaz. So we'll see if the Rays can rebound tomorrow. We'll have a preview of that game in our final segment, which is coming your way right after this on the Rays Baseball Network.
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9: 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Take it from me, Chris, it's gotta be Gavin's.
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0: Side for Kansas City will be a righty named Lewinder Avila. Avila is 24 years old. He's 2-3 with an ERA of 5.5. So hopefully that will benefit the Rays offense. Hopefully they can get the bats going tomorrow. But pregame show will be at 6 o'clock right here on the Rays Baseball Network. And then first pitch between the Rays and Royals with Andy Freed and Neil Solons will be at 6:40. Again, Shane McClanahan against Lewinder Avila. And we hope that you will join us. But that is going to do it for all of us here on the Rays Radio postgame show. Before we do that, though, I do want to remind you that tonight's Dreamfinders Homes play of the game goes to Carter Jensen's RBI single in the 5th. 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But now, that'll do it for all of us here on the Rays Radio postgame show. Special thanks to Jason Berenger back at our network studios for all of his help today. plus additional assistance from Andy Freed, Neil Solons, Chris Miller, Becca Carney, Austin Platt, and Tim Rapone. My name is Chris Adams-Waldo saying good night. We hope you enjoyed the broadcast, everyone, and we will see you again tomorrow.
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11: 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A two-run homer! 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
12: It instantly becomes a talking point. We're talking about it right now. A storyline, a distraction, a credibility drain, and all that stuff. And for a quarterback who already is living on a razor's edge, let's be honest, that's the worst quarterback in the NFL. He just led the Raiders to the top pick in the draft. 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So that's why you bring Geno in. You know, you bring some quarterbacks in, you want to win the Super Bowl. You bring Geno Smith in to get the top pick. That's why you bring this turd burger in, Geno Smith. And now the Jets, if this is true, if this video is accurate, and there's something to that.
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19: The home field advantage for the United States in this World Cup is immeasurable. Yes, the World Cup is here. We haven't had it since 1994. Like, we all knew. Everybody knew. Yes, big deal, big deal. But you see how crazed Lumen Field was. You saw the watch parties that have been everywhere. This is an advantage that I can't believe I didn't take enough of this into account, that this was going to be such a big deal for the United States. Because you could see the energy carrying them through. You see the extra jump they have. You see the teams like Australia on their heels, Portugal on their heels. Everybody else is playing on a neutral field. Everybody else playing a neutral field. We are playing in the biggest home field advantage that I have seen in the World Cup.
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0: the Miami Heat and the Bucks and then the Celtics, I think you got to go with the Heat package because you look at the blueprint of the Oklahoma City Thunder. You got Tyler Hero, who after the bubble, we could argue is probably the top young player in the league. And when he has his own team, he's about 20, 25 points a game. You got three first-round picks coming to you. You got Hawkins, Ware, and Jokic. You got three serviceable players coming back. That's a way better package. As good as Brown is, you're going to be in the mid-range in Milwaukee. At least you could bottom out with some of those picks. If you don't know what those picks turn into, and like Oklahoma City proved, those players could become a Jalen Williams, a Cason Wallace, and you could be right where you're at right now. So I think the Miami Heat pick up trade in the bigger picture is better. And with my boy Jaylen Brown, I mean, it's like the Kendrick Lamar, like, what is it, the Braves? I mean, everybody's talking about they want to get the light-skinned brother to love Tatum, but Brown's the one doing all the work in the championships. He's like, hey, now he can't get that love. What's up, Boston? Come on, man. You got to do your superstars better than that. I definitely think Milwaukee.
1: All right. The cab was locked. That's how you know I take it back, Rob G. I know he ain't got no kids. He couldn't have been on the phone that long talking to us. Appreciate you, Kev. Welcome back, bro.
2: Thank you. Good to be back. I'll be here tomorrow.
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8: I'm looking at the odds, and Ray, maybe you can help me since you're the only Danette who does research. 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
9: I think they're around 8th or 9th. Dill, is that correct?
10: Yeah, so after Portugal, you get Brazil plus 1,200, Germany plus 1,300, Netherlands plus 1,400, and then Norway and USA are tied at plus 3,500. And they started at about plus 6,000.
8: Okay. I don't know if anybody's surprised at what they've done so far. Like, I'm not. I expect them to. I mean, Paraguay and Australia, you should win. Now, I thought there might be a tie in there with one of those two, but, you know, this is good. And they're doing it without Christian Pulisic. Cape Verde. I love it. I got to get me a Cape Verde kit. I got to get a jersey. Is that what they are? They kits or are they jerseys?
10: Kits. Kits, I think, is the whole package. It's like the jersey, the cleats.
8: I don't need the whole package.
10: No?
8: No, no.
10: You don't want cleats?
8: No, just a kit. The Cape Verde kit. But then hockey, it's a sweater.
10: Yeah, sweater's probably the best name for a jersey.
8: But then why don't call it just a jersey?
10: Well, I'm guessing, I'm pretty sure that it started a sweater because initially
8: they were sweaters.
10: That's what it was. Yeah. Nice cardigan.
8: Yeah, it was keeping you warm on the ice.
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0: Michigan to the national championship, has decided to take the Dallas Mavericks job. Jason Kidd's out. 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Now, they have a new front office. They have a sensational player. I think the two faces of the NBA going forward are Wemby number one and Cooper Flagg number two. He's not a play initiator, but everything else, he's an A. Dusty May went to Michigan. They were a mess. 8 wins. He arrived first year, 27. He feels very Brad Stevens to me, which I think his basketball curiosity is just too big for college basketball. 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He was just too smart. By the way, Brad Stevens got rid of Kyrie Irving. 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

0: There's the first big move in advance of the NBA draft. Julius Randle is now a Brooklyn Net. Meanwhile, this news coming in, Steve DeSager will have more on this coming up in about 5 minutes, but Oklahoma has just finished off North Carolina 13-2. There's a big pile going on near third base. The Sooners. It's their third men's World Series title in school history. This one not in doubt for a while. So the Sooners, hey, not a great year for the softball team, but the baseball team wins. So, okay, the legacy of Oklahoma is secure.
1: Best of three and two wins were both blowout victories. This one never in doubt. The stop, he's already dead.
0: But coming up next, as far as Giannis goes, a trade could come at any time. The most shocking thing said today about it is next, Fox. Go to my place and just kick it like
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0: We'll have more on the breaking story coming up next. Giannis is headed to the Heat in exchange for Tyler Hero and some draft picks. Jason Smith, Mike Harmon, this is Fox Sports Radio. Hi, it's Jason Smith. 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
15: What you need to know.
16: In the NBA, Giannis Antetokounmpo is being traded from Milwaukee to the Miami Heat along with Bobby Portis for Tyler Hero, Jaime Jaquez, two others, and three first rounders. Minnesota is trading Julius Randle to the Nets. Trae Young will re-sign with the Wizards. Minnesota is giving Ayo Dosunmu a five-year contract. Dallas's new coach will be Dusty May from Michigan. At the World Cup, wins for Norway and Algeria. France is 2-0 after shutting out Iraq 3-0. Two goals for Kylian Kylian Mbappe. Both goals in Argentina's win from Lionel Messi, 2-0 over Austria. To baseball's late game, San Diego a 1-0 winner against Atlanta. Manny Machado with a home run. Colorado beat Boston 3-2 on a 3-run triple bottom of the ninth from Aroldis Chapman.

0: Michigan team had three frontline guys all going to get picked in the top 15. So it had a very old college, young NBA feel to it. And I think Michigan's a great job. I think the Big Ten as a conference is rolling and will continue to do because of revenue advantages. But this move feels right. You got to have a superstar in this league. You start looking at these teams. We didn't know Jalen Brunson was that good, but he is that good. So you need a Brunson or a Wemby or an SGA or a Luka or an Ant Edwards. Well, Cooper Flagg is that starting next year and the year after. The question is, Dusty May, we always talk about this in college football. When a Jim Harbaugh goes to the NFL, why did he go? Justin Herbert, Dusty May, Cooper Flagg. But there is an inherent advantage for a couple of years in drafting for a Harbaugh or a Dusty May. So they've got three picks, two in the first round, one early, then a second round pick. I would not be surprised if Dusty May and the new front office work some magic draft night. I'm interested to see this because this team has redundancy in the front court and Clay and Kyrie are old. So they need, and this draft is stacked with guards, especially in the bottom end of the lottery, 8, 9, 10, 11, 12. There's some really interesting guards here.
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2: 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Gavin's now has three locations on San Carlos Boulevard in Fort Myers, on Nicholas Parkway in Northwest Cape Coral, and in Santini Plaza on Fort Myers Beach. Take it from me, Chris, it's gotta be Gavin's.
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10: In the NBA, Giannis Antetokounmpo is being traded from Milwaukee to the Miami Heat along with Bobby Portis for Tyler Hero, Jaime Jaquez, two others, and three first-rounders. Minnesota is trading Julius Randle to the Nets. Trae Young will re-sign with the Wizards. Minnesota is giving Ayo Dosunmu a five-year contract. Dallas's new coach will be Dusty May from Michigan. At the World Cup, wins for Norway and Algeria. France is 2-0 after shutting out Iraq 3-0, two goals for Kylian Mbappe, both goals in Argentina's win from Lionel Messi, 2-0 over Austria. To baseball's late game, San Diego a 1-0 winner against Atlanta, Manny Machado with a home run. Colorado beat Boston 3-2 on a three-run triple bottom of the ninth from Aroldis Chapman, wins for the White Sox and Dodgers. And the College World Series ended with an Oklahoma victory, 13-2 over North Carolina. I'm Steve DeSager.
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15: Mayday, Mayday, May. It's not May, it's June. Why would you say Mayday in the month? 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Welcome in the beginning of another hour of the Ben Maller Show. We are in the air. everywhere, melting in.

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8: In the NBA, Giannis Antetokounmpo is being traded by Milwaukee to the Miami Heat, along with Bobby Portis, for four players, including Tyler Hero, and three first-rounders. It'll all be official next month. The Dallas Mavericks' new coach reportedly will be Dusty May from Michigan, who just won the national title. At the World Cup, France got two goals from Kylian Mbappe and a 3-0 shutout of Iraq in Philadelphia. There was a lightning delay at halftime of over 2 hours. Argentina has clinched its group title 2-0. It was a winner against Austria. Lionel Messi, both goals. And then Algeria beat Jordan 2-1 with two goals in the second half. Norway star Erling Haaland scored two in the second half in a 3-2 victory against Senegal. The late WNBA game went to Dallas in overtime, 112-110 at Seattle. Oklahoma won the College World Series. Milwaukee Brewers in 10 beat Cincinnati. I'm Steve DeSager.
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14: Top of the morning to you on this Tuesday. 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Man, the sports world is not letting up, is it? 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This is reminding me a little bit of the COVID days, in that at least me, far more than you, you kept, you know, patting me on the head going, it'll be okay. It'll be okay. Mark, I don't know, man. There's no sports going on. David, we don't have enough time every day. We're going to be fine. I don't know, Mark. Okay, and you talked me through that. My goodness. And Dusty Mays leaving Michigan before lunch. I mean, damn.
15: Well, you know, I actually talked to a few people up in Michigan yesterday that I trust. And not friends, people actually in the business. I pulled a Moulton and texted some people that are on my list that I don't usually bother. But most everybody was of the opinion that this guy ultimately wanted to be in the NBA. So he's now where he wants to be. He's a terrific coach. Dusty was great to us when he was in Florida. We obviously didn't have him on the show when he was at the University of Michigan, but he was great on his way to Michigan. When he was at FAU, we had him on regularly. And smart guy. People think very highly of him. Even yesterday, all the college people are like, no, he'll adjust. You actually work less in the NBA now because after you win a national championship, you don't need to spend the next 12 hours trying to make sure your roster stays. So he's got to learn the practice schedule.

0: schedule, how hard to ride these guys compared to the 30 games roughly that you play in college and the 80 games that you play in the NBA. So it's a different schedule, but all in all, Most thought this is where he wanted to be. It is an interesting job because this was considered an elite franchise. Since Mark Cuban sold the franchise, I don't know if it's thought of as well by players. That will remain to be seen. But obviously, there are a couple of pieces there. So, Dusty Mays in Dallas and coach for hire worked in Ann Arbor. Nobody in Ann Arbor can say anything badly. You got your natty. What else do you want? He came, he delivered, he left.
1: Yeah, I just think that they were hoping for more of an Urban Meyer run. You know, could you give us 5-6 years?
0: Yeah, but he didn't. I mean, no. You know, I mean, it's like I there's not one Michigan fan to me that can be upset today. They can be bummed, but they cannot be upset.
1: Agreed. Like, oh, man, I thought we were going to have him for a couple more, but, man, what a great hire that was.
0: Exactly.
1: Glad we got him and not Indiana.
0: No doubt.
1: Remember? That's what it came down to for Dusty May. Michigan or Indiana? How far away does Indiana seem from Michigan's area code when it comes to basketball?
0: I was going to say, how far away does Michigan seem from Indiana's area code when it comes to football? I know both would switch, but I think Indiana's pretty comfortable with where they are, if you know what I mean.
1: I don't know. Financially, I think it's working out better for Indiana to pick the right sport. But just think about that. Can we go back 3 years? Two even? But definitely three? Okay, here's the deal. Two hotshot coaches. All right? One in football, one in basketball. A hotshot coach in football is going to go to Indiana. Oh, what a waste. No. He's going to make the playoff twice in 2 years. And he's going to win a national championship. Come on. In Indiana football? Give me a break. Just telling you, I've seen the future. And the other hotshot basketball coach, he's going to choose Michigan over Indiana? Come on now. Who would do that? And the hotshot coach actually has ties to Indiana and no ties to Michigan. You're just taking something. We got to drug test you. You're out of your mind. Oh, and by the way, we're going to be paying all the players in all the sports.
0: But at the end of the day, look, and we'll see how things work out in Michigan with their new football coach. But the best coach in the best coach in college sports is at Indiana right now. Is there a better basketball? Because Dusty May was thought of as one of the top, if not the top guy, one of the three top guys. Kirk Cignetti is the best coach in college football, and I don't think it's arguable. You can say what you want about Kirby, and you can say Ryan Day, and you can talk about a lot of other coaches. But what happened in Indiana, to me, cements him at this point in time as the best coach in college sports. No one has ever had an impact on their university in that time frame the way Cignetti has with the Indiana Hoosiers and their football team. It's startling to me.
1: I think the only coach who's even in the area code, Mark, is Hurley at UConn basketball.
0: Yep, I agree.
1: But no, man. I mean, what he's done is unprecedented, historic. Took the biggest perennial loser, literally, in the sport, and didn't make him good, didn't make him a contender, made him a national champion in 2 years. And obviously has adopted perfectly to the new system that was being put in place as he was coming on board. Perfectly.
0: So that's the part of this that, you know, yeah, Dusty May was at Michigan, and congratulations to he and they. They got it done last year. It was an incredible team. He did an incredible job coaching, but it pales in comparison to the job that Kurt Cignetti has done at Indiana. When you start throwing the two and, you know, one in basketball and one in football, I'll take the football guy hands down. And by all accounts, he doesn't want to leave. Now, I'll never say never, but it certainly seems that he's acting like this is the last job he'll ever have. That's the other part of it, David.
1: Well, I think we'll find out in a year, Mark. In fact, technically, I think we'll find out in 6 months. Because if the Colts don't have a good year this year, I think everybody in Indianapolis is getting fired, GM, coach. And I think she's just going to pick up the phone and call them. Say, hey, I'm going to be on campus later today. Can I meet you for a coffee? And I think she's just going to look right at him and go, it's yours if you want it. Think about it.
0: We'll see. But, you know, thus far, the indications are he's not interested in working right on Sundays.
1: Totally. And I don't think he is. But I think if you're the owner of the Colts, okay, you just say, hey, it's yours if you want it. And, you know, I'm going to take the weekend and chill because we're not in the playoffs. And I'm bummed about that. And, you know, I'll call you next week.
0: But more happened than a basketball coach leaving. A big trade in the NBA. A couple of trades, but one big one. And we'll see what it means to the Miami Heat, the current favorite team of all teams in Miami. Giannis is with the Heat. Hero is a Buck. So it's Bam and Giannis and whatever else they put around the two of them. Because a lot left on its way to Milwaukee.
1: Yep. All the young guys they were developing and holding on to. And they decided Giannis is the guy at 31 with 1 year left on a contract to let him go for. I think we all have to assume they're going to try to sign Giannis long term. And reportedly, he's been interested. So hopefully for Miami's sake, it's not a one and done, because then this will be an awful trade. Not just the players, but the picks and what have you. So I got to assume this is Giannis's last stop.
0: Right. He's played in the league for 13 years. You're not getting the best version of Giannis. His best days have passed him. Now he's only 31, so I would say the next three still could be pretty good. But he's been injured a lot, and a lot last year. So his health is the most important part of this entire deal.
1: Huh. Sounds a lot like Jimmy Butler. Doesn't it? Same age when Jimmy was healthy, they'd go to the finals. Jimmy not healthy, Miami in trouble.
0: Right, but did Jimmy, you got to help me here. Maybe he was as injured as Giannis coming to Miami. I don't remember him having the same injury problems or, you know, I wasn't thinking about Jimmy Butler's injuries when he became a member of the Miami Heat.
1: Fair enough.
0: That's all. I mean, I could be wrong. Wouldn't be the first time, probably not even today. I mean, I'm sure I did something that pissed off one of the cats this morning. Said something that was out of line.
1: I don't think so. 10 minutes in so far. The movie reviews look pretty clean for Miller and Moulton. We'll see if we can get through the next break unfazed.
0: So Dusty May is a Mav. Giannis is with the Heat. The NBA draft is tonight. And boy, oh boy, if you enjoy watching the World Cup, the stars delivered yesterday.
1: When haven't they?
0: Well, my goodness. You know, the best player of all time leads it off with two. Then perhaps the best player today scores two. And then the best goal scorer in the sport, by the way, he scores two.
1: That's after, didn't they go 3-2-2 in their first game? That threesome?
0: Yeah.
1: Yeah, so they've gone 3-2-2, 2-2-2. Huh.
0: Now, I get it. And with Norway, they played the best team. That was the most competitive game. The other games weren't nearly as competitive. But if you like your stars, you got delivery yesterday all day in the World Cup. We'll talk some NBA draft today. Bobby Marks on the show and recap the College World Series with Gary Sharp. Starting 5 in 25 minutes.
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4: 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We now know it was a swatting call. The busy area was forced to come to a standstill Monday. As the debate over artificial intelligence grows across Florida, Lieutenant Governor Jay Collins is bringing the conversation to Charlotte County. Today, he'll hold a press conference in Port Charlotte, where he's expected to discuss the future of AI data centers and his Florida Strong plan. 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
1: 21 minutes past the hour. 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We'll talk everything that went on in the NBA yesterday and what may take place tonight with the first round of the NBA draft. And Gary Sharp will join us. He just covered all the college baseball in Omaha. So now that it's wrapped up, we'll talk about Oklahoma's title win as an unseeded team. That's rare. And also just about the events in Omaha, etc., etc. Dusty May leaving Michigan for Dallas. That's another thing, Mark. We just did the let's play the 2-year game with Indiana and Michigan, certain coaches and certain sports. I mean, what was the year the Mavs were in the finals and lost to the Celtics? And wasn't that long ago. Knicks in 26, Oklahoma City in 25, Golden State, I think, in 22. Was it 23?
0: Did 24. The Celtics,
1: the 24?
0: Yeah.
1: Okay. Think about what's gone on there. Who was starring in Dallas? Who the coach was in Dallas? And what's gone on with that franchise? And now it's Cooper Kupp and it's Dusty Flag. May.
0: Cooper Flag.
1: I'm sorry.
0: Cooper Kupp still can catch a pass or two. And I wouldn't be surprised if he could drive the lane. You know, I mean, he's sneaky quick, but
1: he would be a slasher, wouldn't you think?
0: Right,
1: he'd be
0: I think
1: a slasher?
0: So. I think so.
1: Yeah,
0: probably good on his high school team.
1: In fact, he just won a ring with the Seahawks. So yeah, so flag or cup, both seem to be doing okay.
0: But,
1: so remarkable.
0: Yeah, it is. It is, and you know, is it good? Let me ask you this. It's good for the league that the Knicks won. There's no doubt because it's a New York team, and that's good for any league when a New York team wins. It just is. But is it good for the league? Now, it's good for fan bases, but is it good for totality of the league to have eight winners, eight different winners in 8 years? We were debating this when the series started. You were gone. And Trent and I were debating this. Trent thinks it's great for the league. I don't know if it's great for the league. It's great. And he kind of focused on fan bases. That I agree with. Because obviously now any team you're a fan of, you can look at it and go, well, hell, we've had eight different winners in 8 years. Why can't it be us next? But is it good for the league? Was it better for the league when Golden State was dominating? Or is it better to have eight champions in 8 years?
1: I think at Golden State's peak, it was better than any of the last seven titles until the Knicks. That the Knicks were better than Golden State's peak, but not by much. But that was just because of 53 years, I believe, more so than New York. I think it was New York with a 53 in parentheses and an asterisk nearby.
0: Well, yeah, but I know what you're saying, but to me, if it's anybody but, like, if it were the Celtics or the Lakers that had that long of a drought, sure. But if, you know, the T-Wolves go another however many years, and in year 53 win the title, it ain't like a New York team doing it, if you know what I mean.
1: No, but I think a third of the Knicks' ratings came about because of the streak. I mean, come on, there's a whole generation of fans. They don't know anything about that franchise being good. Okay, so, you know, but I think that the Knicks winning is better than all the other teams since the Steph Durant Warriors being at the top. I do. It's just a matter of by how much and what you attribute it to. And, you know, like I don't think, Mark, if they win it here coming up soon, that it'll be half of what this was.
0: From a hype standpoint, you might be right, but trust me, if the Spurs would have won this year, it wouldn't have done nearly what it did. When New York teams win, when New York teams play in the finals, it doesn't matter the sport. I mean, baseball, when they got their Yankees-Dodgers World Series, well, it's a whole different ballgame. I mean, you know, every league wants that. And maybe the only other team that can come back in basketball and perhaps, and I don't think it would ever do what the Knicks did, but if the Bulls come back, because there's a lot of people who have sentimental ties to Michael and the Bulls, and they've been pretty much a hot mess since.
1: Yeah, that would be interesting, wouldn't it?
0: That's about the only other team in the sport, right?
1: I mean, that about an hour under Thibodeau before Derek got hurt, where they were the second best team in the East. They were ready to challenge Miami. And then the next year he got hurt. And see ya. Well, that's over. When are we going to hear from him again? And it's now, it's been, you know, they've had a moment in a quarter century.
0: Because we don't have, you know, Dallas, like Cooper Flagg is one of the more popular, Wemby's the most popular young guy in the league. And so Wemby's going to draw eyeballs, although there now are people that put the villain tag on him because of the way he acted at certain points in the finals here. But after Wemby, of an American-born young player out there, Cooper Flagg would be the guy that, for you know all the reasons, would get people excited. So it will be interesting to see what Dusty May does in Dallas, because the college basketball fan might spend 4 minutes paying attention to the playoffs if Dallas is in it. I mean, a coach that won a title at Michigan and a kid that played at Duke,
1: I'm also just intrigued by these billion-dollar franchises are willing to put their franchises in the hands of college people. I mean, the San Francisco Giants in baseball hired the successful University of Tennessee baseball coach. It's off to a rough start.
0: Yeah, because there was a point there that they, you know, early in the season, they were hovering around 500. They're one of the worst teams in baseball right now. I believe they're one of the five worst teams in the sport. Now, long way to go before we determine his success or failure as a manager in baseball. But thus far, David, you're right. Rough start.
1: And that was the first coach, manager, excuse me, that Buster Posey hired. You know, he inherited, and this was his, you know, big changes. Getting rid of this guy, getting rid of this guy. Who are you bringing in? I think I'm going to go to the college route. Really? Wow. We can't even remember when somebody did that in this sport. But this is how good I knew Dusty May was as a head coach. How happy so many fan bases were yesterday that he was leaving for the NBA. They were like, yeah, wow, that makes my day. My week's off to a great start. Damn.
0: I don't think Michigan ran out of money yesterday, everybody. Just letting you know. I believe that a coach had a lot to do with it in recruiting and getting players, and he was right there on the line with how he brought players in. But it doesn't mean the next guy can't pick up the playbook and do the same damn thing, because they're spending the money. And once Michigan decided financially to get in the game, Michigan's been pretty good pretty quickly. They went out and got a terrific football coach. Most think he'll be quite successful as the head coach of the University of Michigan. And I can't imagine that from the basketball standpoint, they won't keep on keeping on. But Dusty May, a Mav, as their new head coach, happened yesterday, about 40 minutes after we got off the air.
1: Could they please hire Mick Cronin? Could we have dueling Izzo Cronin, Michigan State, Michigan pressers, please?
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17: First, fair, everywhere. This is a Wink traffic update.
19: Good morning. Movement is definitely starting to pick up in Fort Myers. We're seeing more cars fill in on Daniels Parkway as drivers make their way toward the I-75 ramps and US 41. Over on State Road 80, that's Palm Beach Boulevard, speeds are in the 40s as you head toward downtown Fort Myers. And on State Road 82, unfortunately, we're already seeing the typical morning buildup with speeds dropping into the 30s as those cars make their way toward Fort Myers. But no major crashes to report, just the usual slowdowns. Keeping Southwest Florida on the move, I'm Maria Regina Mendoza with Wink Traffic.
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5: Welcome back to Miller and Moulton. 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That's 21000. And now, here's David Moulton.
1: 22 minutes to the top of the hour. Bobby Marks will join us, 8 a.m. Eastern. A lot went down in the NBA yesterday. A lot's going to go down in the NBA over the next 24 to 72 hours. NBA draft tonight, round one anyway. Usually teams want to know what pick they're actually getting or trading before they make the deals go down. So that's about 13 or so hours from now. A lot going on, though. You've come to expect that these last 2 weeks. Let's get to it. Time for
5: The Starting Five. Five big stories you need to know. Here is The Starting Five.
1: And we'll start with the NBA. And the news started early in the day yesterday, around lunch, that Dusty May was leaving the college ranks to go pro. And he was going to leave the University of Michigan. And he's going to become the next head coach of the Dallas Mavericks. What? What a transformation the Mavs have undergone in the last 18 months. But May obviously took FAU to the Final Four and won a natty at Michigan. I think his college credentials are pretty good. Don't think he'll have trouble finding a job if by chance this NBA thing doesn't go to his liking. Draft, as we mentioned, tonight and tomorrow. Tonight's round one, tomorrow's round two. Trades in a rush to go down. The Giannis sweepstakes was decided between midnight and 1 a.m. And the winner, the Miami Heat. They get 31-year-old Giannis with a year left on his contract and forward Bobby Portis, who's a good player. Good, solid. You could use him as first guy off the bench. You could start him. He's going to get you pretty much 14-9, no matter how you use him. Solid player. Built a lot like Bam and Giannis, though, only a little smaller, so it'll be interesting how they use him. But anyway, that's who the Heat get, Giannis and Bobby Portis. They give up 3 first-round picks, including the 13th overall pick in tonight's draft. The other 2 first-round picks are not for a while. Not for 6 and 8 drafts, 2031 and 2033. The key to both of them, however, the picks are unprotected. Meaning, if Miami is terrible and those picks are top 5, top 10, and Milwaukee's getting top 5, top 10 picks. And if the Heat are really good, well, then the Bucks are not getting great picks. So we'll see what the Heat are like in a half a dozen years. They're also getting a pick swap, a second round pick, and they're getting 4 players. I mean, this is potentially 9 for 2 from Miami. The 3 first round picks, the pick swap, the second round pick, and Tyler Hero, Khalil Ware, Jaime Jaquez, and, forgive me, I'm going to get this wrong, Kasperis Jakachionis.
0: I like it. I'll give you that.
1: Okay.
0: I will. You know what? I'm going to give you an air horn for that. I like it.
1: Oh, well, thank you. Appreciate that. I mean, I won't do it again. But
0: fair enough.
1: 3 of these 4, the Heat have been playing somewhat regularly and grooming for a couple years. And obviously, Riley's given up on going the younger, cheaper grooming route because, quite frankly, the Heat haven't been cheap. They've been at or over the cap, and they've had spending limitations. When you're going to be that mediocre, you shouldn't have spending limitations. Another trade went down yesterday. Three-way deal, Brooklyn, Minnesota, Chicago. Brooklyn and the Bulls, two teams with the most cap room. So they ate some of it up yesterday. Brooklyn acquired Julius Randle. The Bulls acquired Nick Claxton. Randle going from the T-Wolves to the Nets because the T-Wolves had a choice to make. Julius Randle or the young guy backing him up. They chose the young guy backing him up. So Randle goes back to the New York metropolitan area where he was one of the first Knicks to make them respectable again during these last 5-6 years. But they traded him as part of the Karl Anthony Towns deal a couple years ago. Randle played really well for Minnesota, including in the playoffs. By the way, did you hear, Mark, that the Golden Knights owner of the NHL, he's the first one to throw his hat in the ring to purchase the new basketball team coming to Vegas. Remember, all the NBA said is, we're going to Vegas and we're going to Seattle. They haven't picked out owners. The Golden Knights guy's got his hand raised going, I can do that. So we'll see if that's the way the NHL wants to go with dual ownership. NHL, the Hockey Hall of Fame class of 2026 is out. Been an eventful time in the Tkachuk family. You had the major trade yesterday, reuniting brothers with the Panthers. And their dad, Keith Tkachuk, was voted into the Hockey Hall of Fame yesterday, along with Patrice Bergeron, goalies Carey Price and Pekka Rinne. Longtime executive Brian Burke also elected to the Hall of Fame. World Cup? Argentina, led by this Messi guy. Yeah, he scored twice. Would have scored three times if he didn't miss a penalty kick. Argentina beat Austria 2-0, Messi with 5 goals in 2 matches. France in action, that means that Mbappe guy, he had 2 goals in their first match, so for the heck of it, he had 2 goals yesterday. France 3-0 over Iraq. Norway's got
0: that
1: this.
0: That second goal is the worst goal If my daughter's 12U team gave up the goal that Iraq gave up for the second goal, parents would be upset. It's the worst goal I've ever seen in a competitive soccer match in my life. I've never seen anything quite like that.
1: I certainly haven't seen a goal that bad in which the men or the women on the pitch were in high school or above. Seriously, I've never seen a goal that bad in high school. It was ridiculous. I don't know if we can aptly describe it. It was 3 players for Iraq lined up.
0: It was a goal kick. It was a goal kick. And the player went to kick it to the goalie and was 1.5 feet in front of him. The goalie tipped it to a France player and it was in the net in a matter of seconds.
1: Hey. So we still don't know, was the player going to take the goal kick? Was the goalie going to take the goal kick?
0: Well, no, the player was going to take the player was clearly taking the goal kick.
1: Well, but then why did he kick it sideways to the goalie?
0: That was their play, I guess, and he missed him. Because when the ball's put there, it was in play. Once he kicks it, it's in play.
1: Well,
0: he knows
1: I know.
0: That. So it wasn't a choice over who was making the goal kick. He was clearly kicking it back to his goaltender or trying to kick it past his goaltender to the other back But he didn't kick it nearly hard enough if that were the case. It literally, I've not seen a play that bad in U-12 soccer.
1: Yeah, it's horrendous. And they gave up a goal, and the one teammate of Mbappe was kind enough to give Mbappe the goal because he stole the pass and easily could have put it in the net. But instead, he drew one guy over to him and gave it to Mbappe for an even more wide-open net. Fortunately, that guy got the third goal, so everybody was happy. By the way, Norway in action. They got a guy who's right now the premier goal scorer in the world. I mean, he's scoring more than a goal a game. In all his international competition, his big blonde guy, Holland.
0: He does look like he could play linebacker, doesn't he?
1: He does. All right. To me, because he's got it in a bit of a ponytail.
0: Man bun.
1: Are we going AJ Hawk?
0: Well, I mean, first off, AJ Hawk's pissed at you right now because you compared him to a guy that has a man bun. But I get what you're saying. I mean, you know, maybe he's more fullback because he's an offensive guy. Maybe he's the guy there for the Niners.
1: Ooh, Kyle Jurcik?
0: Yeah.
1: Okay. Are we thinking because of his size, he's more Kittle?
0: With the hair as well. Yes.
1: Well, this Holland guy, he scored two goals in the first game for Norway. He scored two more yesterday in their 3-2 win over Senegal. And Algeria beat Jordan 2-1. You want more stars in action? Ronaldo at 1, Portugal in action. Harry Kane in action at 4 o'clock with England. Panama, Croatia at 7. Colombia and the Congo at 10 o'clock.
0: By odds, that's the best game of the day. Colombia is only minus 190. The other, you know, Croatia minus 200, England minus 500, Portugal minus 650 for what it's worth.
1: Well, I just hope for Ronaldo's sake he scores at least once today. Because the abuse he's taking for one below average performance is brutal. But then again, you got all these other stars who are filling the net. Baseball. Rays lost at home. Royals beat them 2-1. Michael Wacha, 7 innings of 1-run ball. Game took 2 hours, 13 minutes. Thank you very much. Tigers, 4th straight win. Yankees lead is down to 2 in the East. Tigers, 5-3 over the Yanks. Jake McCarthy, with a bases loaded, triple off Aroldis Chapman in the 9th, turned a 2-0 deficit to a 3-2 Colorado win. Orioles have won 3 in a row. They beat the Angels 6-1. Blue Jays hit 3 sac flies. Toronto's at 500.
0: Yes, they are. They're a wild card team as of this morning.
1: They doubled up Houston 4-2. Marlins snapped their 8-game home winning streak. Texas beats them 4-3. Cubs and Mets were postponed rain. They'll make it up tomorrow. Machado homered for the Padres in a 1-0 win over the Braves. Nats, Foster Griffin pitched into the 8th. They beat the Phillies 4-1. Brewers, Brandon Woodruff off the injured list through shutout baseball. Milwaukee with 2 in the 10th beat Cincy 2-1. Dodgers 2-1 over the Twins. Ohtani homered to lead off the game. Freeman solo homer in the 6th won it. Cardinals are 5 back of the Brewers thanks to the 3-2 win over Arizona. White Sox and Guardians tied atop the AL Central. Sam Antenacci, a walk-off 2-run single with 2 outs in the bottom of the 9th for the Southsiders to tie things up with the Guardians. And finally, College World Series, Oklahoma, 13-2 over North Carolina. They won their first baseball national championship since 1994. And as we approach 7 minutes before the hour, that was the starting five. Five big stories you needed to know here on Miller and Moulton.
0: The Blue Jays make it six. Six teams in the American League now with records of 500 or better. They are at 500. The Mariners are a game above 500. Guardians and White Sox each just three games above 500. And then the Rays and the Yankees, 11 and 15 games above 500, respectively. Miller and Moulton, as we keep our eye on what is just lousy baseball in the American League. I mean, the Rays haven't played that well lately and are still comfortably leading the wild card by a bunch of games.
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0: You're listening to Miller and Moulton, coming at you from the Floormeister Studios. Floormeisters, keeping it real. And now, here's Mark Miller and David Moulton.
1: Hour two of Miller and Moulton on this Tuesday. Thanks so much for being with us. Miller and Moulton, millerandmoulton.com, Miller_Moulton on X. Going to be a big NBA day or two, which for some of you, it's But then again, for many of you, you actually kind of like the next week or two in the NBA. And then you don't necessarily want to see any games for 6-8 months. Kind of like let you know how things are going at the All-Star break. But this whole off-season intrigue, you know, who we drafting, I'm actually very intrigued tonight by the lottery.
2: Which of the players that are picked in the top five do you think has the, like, because they're all considered good. Are there players that you think are franchise changers? I mean, obviously, you know, a Wembanyama, we knew going in, changes. Whoever won that lottery was like, holy crap, they have just changed the direction of their franchise for the next 10 to 15 years. Cooper Flagg, they hope, can be that type of player. I don't know if that's the case. We will see. But while there are five really good players in this draft, are any of them franchise-changing players?
1: I think DeBanza has a chance to be. AJ, the BYU kid?
2: Right.
1: Yeah, I think he has a chance to be. I mean, the others, I'm convinced, like, I don't know if there's a bust amongst the top five or six. You know, I don't think there's somebody that, you know, oh boy, he ended up being a Darko, or, you know, he ended up being a Kevin Knox, or, you know, no, I don't think so. I think that they're all at least good, solid players. But, you know, think about the last couple that have gone at the very top. Man, that's tough to live up to.
2: Right. Like, this is very deep. I mean, it's six players, because I even see now the Illinois kid going six, and I thought he for sure was a top five guy.

0: So there are, I mean, we are drafting all 18-year-olds for the most part here. These are right. all college freshmen.
1: Yes, we are.
0: So that's the part of this that I have no idea. Like, I have no idea.
1: Well, aren't you, let's just say you're the decision maker, Mark. Isn't the Kansas kid the biggest put your job on the line guy, even though some rate him as second best player, best player, okay, at worst third best player? Really? He literally had stamina problems staying in games. He claims they got it figured out once the season was over. So let me get this straight. He couldn't play long periods of time when they played, but when they stopped playing, now he's got stamina? Oh, yeah. Did you check out Kansas's record when he shot the ball more than 15 times versus when he didn't? I mean, to me, that's the kid that I think you're putting your job on the line for. Because you're going to spend a top four pick on him. He only wants to go to Washington, number one. So that's the other thing. Let's just say you're at three, Mark. You're going to take this kid? He wouldn't even work out for you. How many times are you going to take the kid third overall in the draft and he's not even going to work out for you? Now, I don't know how big the workout is, but it's got to have some redeeming value, right?
0: Yeah, I mean, did he meet with all those teams or did he just, I mean, would he not even talk to them? Because to me, the workout thing is overrated. It is. I mean, if he said, look, I worked out, I'll come meet with you, then I'm fine. You know, because I'd like to talk to him. I want to, because with any of these players now, and this is maybe me, you know, this is the Clint Eastwood get off the porch line of the day. But what is the thing we question with all young players, seemingly in all sports now? How much do they like it? Whether it's a football draft or a basketball draft, how much do they like the sport? Because the money's obscene. And they've all made a boatload of money just for their 1 year in college. And now they get to make NBA money, which is just unbelievable. If you get to a second contract and it's a max contract, it's game over. And they all know that. So will they even sign it with you is the first thing, because guys now demand out. So I'm with you on the Kansas player. I think you're right on that. To me, Boozer's the safest pick. I like the kid from North Carolina, although, you know, he got hurt late in the year. I don't think that should matter a whole hell of a lot. But Caleb Downs looked like a player that was pretty solid. Or Caleb Wilson, rather. You know, he looked like a really solid player. The Illinois player, I wasn't sure about.
1: For the record, Darren Peterson is who we're talking about from Kansas. He worked out for the Washington Wizards. They have the number one pick of the draft. Okay? And basically whatever they wanted, he did for them. He did a Zoom call with Utah at number two. He did not do anything with them in person. No work, nothing on the court, okay? Nothing face-to-face in person, but he did do a Zoom call with Utah at number two. And for as much as I love my diva wide receivers, okay, they don't become diva wide receivers until they've proven something. I got a problem with this Darren Peterson kid. And I know it's business. Yeah, I get it. But it ain't going to be my business. I don't care. You spend a month in the league. Okay. I'll bet you I could tell in that month whether or not you're going to be pretty good or not, whether you're going to be a bust or not. But you haven't done squat at the next level. Not a damn thing.
0: What I think is interesting is that you look at the teams with the first six picks. The first two teams, to me, and I could be dead wrong, David. I don't spend enough time getting nitty-gritty with the NBA because it's just not my favorite league anymore. There was right. a time that it was. When I was a kid, I think I liked the NBA more than any other league. But Utah's in a position when they draft Dubanista here that they could be pretty good next year. They've got some talent that they didn't play. So this tanking thing worked. They got the first overall pick, and they've got some players. You know who else has got some players? The Washington Wizards.
1: Well, talk about pretty good. You mean to tell me the Wizards can't be a playoff team next year?
0: Right.
1: They're going to have Trae Young. By the way, he turned down that player option because apparently he and the Wizards are going to sign a four-year deal at 53 per. So that's why he turned down the player option at 46. So they're going to have Trae Young. They're going to have Anthony Davis. They've already got this lottery pick from last year, who's a good player. And they're going to get the number one pick out of a loaded draft. And they've got cap room.
0: And it's the East. So getting, you know, like I'm not saying that you're going to be a top four team. But to get yourself in the play-in game with that lineup seems reasonable to me, David.
1: Yes.
0: And let's be honest, the bottom of the West isn't as good as it was in past years. So no. Utah, with whomever they pick and all the players that they sat all year and the moves they made to get better, I mean, remember, they traded for a bunch of guys then didn't play them.
1: Correct. Well, they had the best tanking job of the year, I thought. They were the ones who had a 10-point lead mid-fourth quarter and took out the guys who had just gotten them the 10-point lead, sat them on the bench for the remainder of the game, and watched their scrubs lose.
0: And the only reason, like, not to argue with you, but when you said people get into this time of year, the free agent market in the NBA isn't what it's been in past years. That's usually what gets people excited. So the Giannis right. trades happened. The draft is tonight. I don't know how much juice this league has past today for the offseason, in which the offseason in the NBA has been pretty fun for the past few years.
1: Yeah, because are the most exciting, quote-unquote, free agents going to be the old guard? Like, you know, how much cachet do we care where LeBron plays next year?
0: Oh, people care. The NBA fan cares. That one they care about.
1: But you know what I mean. I mean, KD, LeBron, and a few others. I mean, the sports fan was interested in where they ended up. Okay. Yeah, the NBA fan's going to be interested in LeBron. I'll be very interested if he ends up in Cleveland. Then I'm in. I'm all in on next year if he ends up with Cleveland. He ends up in Golden State or whatever, whatever.
0: So, you're right. I mean, the LeBron thing will be talked about because the league loves to talk about LeBron and the national media loves to talk about LeBron. But there are a lot of fans out there that have LeBron fatigue. They just do. So, NBA draft tonight, there is definitely intrigue because if you know how the first six are going to go, let us know.
1: Right. Yeah, this isn't like the NFL draft people who give themselves credit if the guy they selected is picked in the first round. No. We need you to put players with teams in the lottery. That's what we need.
0: But it seems like the BYU kid may end up with Washington. I don't think it's going to be the Kansas kid. I'd take the BYU kid. I know he doesn't want to go to Washington. Don't know what to tell you. Here's where you're playing for the next 4 years. I don't care.
1: Don't you at least want 10 seconds to sit down and look at him and go, why don't you want to play for us? What the hell do you know about us? Seriously, we suck. So is the team picking second and third. I mean, seriously.
0: Well, I could see where the BYU kid who's been in Utah may want to stay in Utah and play for the Jazz. That I get. But anybody, like Memphis, really? You want to go play for that organization?
1: Right.
0: The Bulls? Oh, okay. I mean, if you look at who's picking in the top six, to me, the top two are the two best teams in Washington and Utah, Miller and Moulton. 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
3: This first fair everywhere. This is a Wink traffic update.
4: Good morning. We're staying on this crash in Collier County on I-75 northbound at mile marker 113 near Immokalee Road. From our live cameras, you can see a white car and a dark gray Jeep sitting in the median. While the crash is on the northbound side, it's the southbound lanes that are feeling the impact. Slowdown start back near Corkscrew Road and continue toward Immokalee Road on I-75 with speeds dropping into the 20s. So if you're heading south on I-75, give yourself a few extra minutes this morning, or you can take US 41 into work. Keeping Southwest Florida on the move, I'm Maria Regina Mendoza with Wink Traffic.
5: This morning in Charlotte County, the northbound right-hand lane between Airport Road and Cooper Street will be periodically closed for public works crews to repair and replace sidewalks. Officials say work will continue until 5 p.m. daily. Well, Lee County has 15 heat relief shelters open today. The cooling stations are scattered across the county. 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I'm Corey Lazar, Wink News. 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
1: 21 minutes past the hour. Thanks so much for being with us. Bobby Marks, join us in 40 minutes time from ESPN. We'll get all into the NBA. Draft tonight. Giannis trade to the Heat overnight. Who else does he think's getting packaged here? Who would he take number one, number two in a loaded NBA lottery? So a lot to talk with Bobby Marks about. We'll do so at the top of the hour. Gary Sharp will join us from Omaha. He was there for the whole College World Series, broadcasting it on Westwood One, covering it for the Omaha World Herald. It's been a while. We'll talk to Gary. Catch up in a little more than an hour.
0: A way off the beaten path question for you, David, because you know every day I check this nationaltoday.com. And there are way too many days for things. We have discovered that every damn thing under the sun has a day.
1: Right.
0: Like today. Today is National Porridge Day. And if it wasn't for the story of the three bears, I would never have heard of porridge. Or maybe the Bob Marley song. So cooked up some cornmeal porridge. That's my two porridge references. I ask you, David, a very simple question. Have you ever eaten or seen porridge?
1: I don't believe so.
0: Me either.
1: I can't answer definitively because I was, as you were going through that little soliloquy and about to ask the question, I was thinking to myself, I don't know if I've ever seen porridge in a grocery store. And you and I do a decent amount of grocery shopping. I used to do a lot more. The wife and I are in a little thing. She wants to do it right now, whatever. But, I mean, if the grocery store had it, what aisle should I go to?
0: Well, I think you would go to where, you know, the oatmeal, the grits, things of that nature are.
1: Okay.
0: I guess oatmeal is the most common porridge in the U.S. So, essentially... You know, like in the UK, if they say porridge, it's oatmeal. So I guess porridge is oatmeal. So in that case, I've seen it. I may have tried oatmeal. I find it to be one of the most disgusting blobs that there is on the planet. Like, my mother likes oatmeal. I believe my wife likes oatmeal. You couldn't pay me to eat oatmeal.
1: I'm with you. I don't like everything about it. And I usually am okay with the texture of a food blob. I am. I'm okay with it. Not in this case. I'm not. So hold on a second.
0: So according to my quick lookup, porridge is oatmeal. That is the oatmeal is the most common porridge in the United States.
1: Okay, hold on a second. Has anybody ever seen on a menu porridge instead of grits? Has anyone ever seen on a breakfast menu porridge instead of oatmeal? I'm asking a series of serious questions here.
0: Well, I do believe, David, and I don't know if Goldilocks and the Three Bears is a story that began in the UK, because porridge in England is oatmeal here. I mean, just like, you know, the toilet here is the loo there. So, I mean, I think it might just be a word choice. And our uneducated brains did not realize that until I looked it up. I don't remember in my time, and it's, you know, I've not been to Europe since I was 19 years old. Right. I spent 6 weeks in England when I was 19. And I don't remember in the dormitory in which I stayed if they referred to oatmeal, if there was even oatmeal and it was porridge, because I drank nearly every night that I was in the UK and very rarely made breakfast before class.
1: Right. I mean, you needed to clarify when you said, I don't remember. And then you needed to stop and say, well, quite frankly, there's a lot of that 6 weeks I don't remember. But boom. Is this the reverse metric system?
0: Excuse me?
1: Is the reverse metric system. You know how those of us who went to school in the 70s, we were told you're going to have to learn all of this stuff. That math, we were going to have to do math like the rest of the world. Okay, Mila and Senta and Killa and all, and what it meant and all that. And so we learn the metric system, only to then find out we don't need any of this crap. I want my 5 years of math back. And I kind of have a feeling that this is our joke on the rest of the world. That maybe the rest of the world calls it porridge, and they have a breakfast use for it and a dinner use for it, and we're just laughing at all of them.
0: Well, I will say, you know, with grams in the metric system, I did learn that 7 grams was a quarter ounce. Just for what it's worth, if that matters to anybody.
1: Some math does have.
0: That's all. I mean, 14's a half ounce, et cetera. Right. So those are things that, you know, came into play at points, different points in my life. That's all.
1: Right. And I'm well documented. Those never came into play with me. I was a total dork, geek, loser. So when it came to that stuff,
0: I do love, you know, it's an older reference, but Bob and Doug McKenzie would do their metric beers, double it and add 30. I always thought that was a fun bit, but yes. So porridge is oatmeal. All right. Now I've learned something today. Probably should have looked that up before the segment. I would have sounded a lot more intelligent than the moron that I came off being during the porridge segment of Miller and Moulton.
1: Wow, I've never, do you know how often I've eaten? You know how often I've eaten out? Okay. I have never once in my life how to place substitute porridge for grits or for oatmeal.
0: Yeah, for oatmeal. I mean, but we call it oatmeal in this country. I guess in England they call it porridge. I may have to go, since England's playing and our home here in Southwest Florida for the World Cup is the British Open pub.
1: Right.
0: I may go in there today and say, could I have some porridge?
1: Yeah, I want feedback from Steve right now, one of the owner's operators. Okay, I do.
0: Well, he's Steve, an American. I'm talking to the crowd. I'm talking to the people, David. I'm doing what you like to do. I am going to find out from the English folk that are there, if you order porridge in America, what are you expecting to get? That's all. Because I don't like oatmeal. I don't like cream of wheat. I'm not a hot cereal guy. I love a grit, but that's that isn't really porridge. So I have no problem with grits. Do I like a little cheese in my grits? Yeah, I'd prefer it. But I'm a shrimp and grits guy. Love it. Great meal. So I will find out. I may have to stop by today, 4 o'clock, England playing Ghana in their second game here in the World Cup. So there you have it. That's a porridge breakdown for you. What are you more interested in, the NBA draft or porridge? That's a solid poll question for our audience.
1: That is, and I don't like the NBA's chances.
0: Particularly in the 50-plus crowd. You young kids obviously are into the NBA draft. I get it, and I understand it. And there's intrigue of who's getting taken where. I don't see anybody in the top six making a move, because I don't know if there's anybody to make a move for. But who gets picked where? There's a little interest there. Miller and Moulton, have some porridge.
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16: This is Miller and Moulton. First, fair everywhere. This is a Wink traffic update.
4: Good morning. We're staying on this crash in Collier County on I-75 northbound at mile marker 113 near Immokalee Road. From our live cameras, you can see a white car and a dark gray Jeep sitting in the median. While the crash is on the northbound side, it's the southbound lanes that are feeling the impact. Slowdowns start back near Corkscrew Road and continue toward Immokalee Road with speeds in the upper 30s. The good news is things are starting to look a little better and traffic is beginning to improve through this stretch of I-75. Keeping Southwest Florida on the move, I'm Maria Regina Mendoza with Wink Traffic.
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1: 22 minutes to the top of the hour. That's when Bobby Marks of ESPN will join us to talk a lot of things NBA, draft tonight. It's a highly thought of draft. Giannis trade went down between midnight and 1 in the morning. Your sweepstakes winners were the Miami Heat, although were they? Or did Milwaukee get an awful lot for a guy who was contractually obligated to them for just one more year. And Dusty May leaving Michigan to be the head coach in Dallas. So a lot to kick around with the NBA, and Bobby Marks will help us do that in about 20 minutes' time. Gary Sharp from Omaha talked the recently completed College World Series and a few of the things going on in the sports world, and we'll put the heat on Gary. He's been in Nebraska for a while. We'll make him put his reputation on the line and say, when will Nebraska be back?
0: Right. I'll go with the odds are never. I mean, they can make up, you know, when we go to 24, they can make a playoff, obviously. But win games in the playoff, that's a whole nother story.
1: See, I think anybody can be back now. Literally anybody. When it was 2 or 4, okay, I could literally say never about a school. Now, I don't think there's a school that fits the bill.
0: Okay, then in your world, is back making the playoff 1 year? I mean, to me, back is being a perennial playoff team. Like, Miami's on the verge of being back. They need to repeat it a couple more years and be a playoff team annually. Then you're back. Making the playoffs, you know, 7 out of 10, you're back. I have difficulty thinking Nebraska in the Big Ten with where all the money is can do that. I mean, even Indiana, when you dig deep, there's a lot of alumni. There's more money there than we realized. Nebraska doesn't have that. So, to me, back 7, you know, that's playoff 7 of 10. And I don't know. I have trouble seeing that for the Cornhuskers.
1: I do too, but I certainly think it's doable.
0: You know what else seems to be doable? What a few NFL players are talking about since we went football, albeit college. You know, this World Cup's going on right now. It's doing really well. People are watching. David, what surface do they play World Cup matches on?
1: It's mandated, Mark, that they play them on grass.
0: Yeah. Are they playing in any NFL stadiums that don't have grass regularly?
1: Mark, they play in quite a few, actually, that don't.
0: Right. Some of them are even outdoor. One of them is regarded of having maybe the worst surface in all of sports. You know, the New Jersey Stadium, mm-hmm. as it's being called over
1: yes.
0: these past couple of weeks and for the next few weeks.
1: Yes.
0: But I do have to laugh. George Kittle went on the attack. If you could put grass in MetLife and in SoFi, I think you could do that year-round if you really gave a blank.
1: There's no doubt.
0: He's right.
1: Yeah. Yeah.
0: He went on to say that if he polled all the NFL players, he thinks 90% would say they want to play on grass and 10% wouldn't care. But I just, you know, I wonder how much we'll hear about that come September if a player or two get hurt at MetLife or SoFi or wherever else.
1: Mark, I think you have a much better chance of hearing about it whenever, and I don't know when that date's going to be, but whenever the NFL gets really serious about wanting an 18th game and they actually sit down with the Players Association and want to start lobbying. I think the NFL owners secretly are overjoyed. Okay, one, how many of their stadiums are hosting World Cup games and they're making a fortune. Two, they were forced to put in grass by FIFA. FIFA just flat out said, we ain't playing anywhere where there's not grass. And in some cases, they're actually making you take seats out. And then you have to put the seats back in once we're done with our tournament in the third week of July. I think the owners are thrilled about this because now it becomes a bargaining chip. You know, what have I been saying for a long time? This is it for the players. This is it. This is the last frontier. The last thing they have to give the owners is an 18th game. So they should be asking for everything under the sun that comes with the 18th game. And to me, if I'm an owner, I'm like, well, at the end of the day, we'll give them grass. I don't bitch about it. I want them bitching about it every day for the next 2 years. Make it as big a concession as you guys make it sound like it'll be. And then we'll laughingly go along with it for peanuts on the dollar. I do think it'll be insulting. Mark, imagine you forced me to change my field for your tournament. And then when you're done, your best buddy's season begins in 6 weeks, and I'm going to put the turf right back in.
0: Right. In the sport that is the most popular in our country by combining every other sport, and they're still not to where the NFL is. So the NFL players have taken notice. That's all. And you're right. I'm sure it's just a bargaining chip when they try to get to an 18th game. But it is the other side of this is what really is the NFL trying to do right now? They are trying to get domes damn near everywhere. I mean, Chicago's going to get a dome. Cleveland's going to get a dome. Denver, I think it's retractable, but there it's an indoor facility. So more and more, these stadiums are becoming domes. That's what the NFL has decided that the fan wants. And I think the fan largely does. I know we can say it's cool to go to Buffalo and see their fans dig through the snow to go to a football game. I'd rather go to Ford Field in Detroit than outdoors in Buffalo any day of the week.
1: Now, this may just be my age, but, I mean, you and I are on record for a long time now. I mean, at least 10 years. We're on record as saying, yeah, there's no such thing as home anything advantage. Okay? College basketball, that's it. There's a regular season home court advantage in college basketball. Okay? And you and I believe that you do have to take it into account when you're betting and when you're making picks. And we don't take any other home court ice field into account for regular season or postseason. We don't. And we have the evidence to prove us right for years now. Years. But Mark, maybe we were living a lie and nobody pointed it out to us. But it seemed as if home field in football meant something in bad weather, that the bad weather teams were better in the bad weather.
0: Well, David, we weren't lying to ourselves. See, I moved to Florida in 1998. 2 years later, you got here. And during that time, one of the NFL teams that we've paid attention to has been unable to win in cold weather at all. So until the Miami Dolphins can go to Kansas City or Buffalo or somewhere of significance, you know, in January and perhaps win a game, because when's their last playoff win, David?
1: I believe it's New Year's Eve 2000.
0: There you go. So that is where part of our opinion on this comes from.
1: And their last cold weather playoff win is the AFC Championship game during their 17-0 season against the Steelers. They won that game in Pittsburgh although it was unusually mild for that particular date in Pittsburgh. You look at the video, it's a bright, sunny, they're not even wearing jackets on the sidelines day.
0: So I think that that does factor into our thoughts behind that. And as someone points out in the chat room, yes, the fan on television loves to watch a game in the snow. It does better ratings.
1: Oh, much better.
0: Whether it was the Ohio State-Michigan game that was in the snow, and the guy from the Ohio State band did the Ohio thing, and the Michigan usher there is rubbing it out. I mean, that's great television. The pro game, whether in Lambeau or Buffalo or Chicago, we watch. Yes. But the owners know we're going to watch for the most part anyway. And the owners want to be able to use their stadium for more than 10 games a year.
1: But if you think about it, for all the home field advantages that Green Bay has had in the last 20 plus years, they've lost a lot of home playoff games with good teams. One seeds, two seeds. Okay, they've lost a lot of home playoff games. I mean, I don't want to bore you and go through the list off the top of my head, but it's like almost 10. You know, how come Buffalo can't win at home in the playoffs? I mean, they've lost to Kansas City at home this decade. They've lost to Cincinnati at home this decade. Okay? I mean, there's a lot of teams. Now, you get certain fan bases, Mark. Ask a Vikings fan of a certain age. They're convinced that the team has gotten soft the minute it went into the dome.
0: That may be true. And maybe the Minnesota Viking fan is just flat out tougher than any other fan that's not in Green Bay or Buffalo. But you know what that building's done? Hosted Super Bowls, Final Fours, and all kinds of other events. And that's what matters to the owner.
1: Yep.
0: That's what matters. So it is interesting in that, you know, the players have noticed. They played these World Cup games on grass. And they've done it in Houston. You know, I mean, that's been a host site where the Texans play. So it can be done in domes. And it would be a little more cost prohibitive, but they've proven that it can be done. I don't know how difficult it will be to haul grass, new grass, to a stadium in a northern destination in the wintertime. I'm sure they can figure it out. It's one of my favorite things about the Phil Steele book is not only do they put, whether it's grass or turf, they put the exact type of grass that's in the stadium. Which type of Bermuda it is.
1: Wow.
0: And having learned a little bit when the golf course I belong to made a switch, and there's, you know, several different types of basically Bermuda grass that they use in southern golf courses, I'm like, oh, I know what this one is versus this one. Like, oh, look at that. I play on that same surface. That's fun. Way to go.
1: I was going to say, wait a minute, we're talking football stadiums. This isn't a membership and I'm deciding between this course and this course. Well, it really depends on what type of Bermuda they have. Honey.
0: Right. The Celebration's overrated. I'm just telling you that. I'd rather play on something that's a little different. But so I just thought it was interesting that the NFL players are noticing that at New York, New Jersey Stadium, they're playing on grass, because that is really, you don't hear players complaining about SoFi. You do hear them complaining about MetLife Stadium. You do.
1: Yep. And they've complained about the turf and the grass. They've tried grass a few times in that stadium. But that, you know, that parking lot is 50 years trying to play football in it. Never have NFL players liked what they were playing on in that parking lot.
0: You would think.
1: It took over Philadelphia as being the worst.
0: Yes. You would think with that Hoffa fertilizer, they'd be able to grow better grass there. But totally, that's not the case. Miller and Moulton, We'll switch gears, get back to the NBA, a big trade, another trade, and the draft tonight. Bobby Marks to talk about it coming up next. Miller and Moulton, millerandmoulton.com. 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
2: When storms build fast in Southwest Florida, your family needs more than a forecast. 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

0: You're listening to Miller and Moulton, coming at you from the Floormeister Studios. Floormeisters, keeping it real. And now, here's Mark Miller and David Moulton.
1: And joined once again by Bobby Marks. He's a classy guy because he literally joins us on some of his busiest work days of the year. And he's kind enough to fit us in. He's with ESPN. You can follow him on X at Bobby Marks, the number 42, Bobby Marks 42. Bobby, it's David and Mark. We're very appreciative. How are you?
2: I'm good, guys. Good morning.
1: Well, good morning. There's many different places we can go. Let's just go 6-7 hours ago. The Giannis trade. Your thoughts, you know, from whatever angle you want to take it at. Go.
2: Yeah, I mean, I just thought it could have gone either Miami or Boston. I really thought it was kind of a coin flip. If it was reported at 1 a.m., it was Boston, I wouldn't have been surprised, and I wasn't surprised that it was the Heat, a team that, you know, desperately needed a superstar there, a team that's been kind of toying around in the play-in for the last few years, and it comes at a, you know, anytime you're trading for a top five player, it comes at a cost with, 13th pick in the draft and some future picks and some of your, younger players along with Tyler Hero here. So I understand it for both teams. And I think Milwaukee with clarity, finding clarity here, and then it can kind of rebuild forward. And I think now Miami, as far as getting Giannis to join BAM, still got some work to do as far as with that roster. They've got a bunch of open roster spots. So I totally get it from all sides. I think the fallout will be interesting as far as what happens in Boston, as far as with Jaylen Brown, who was certainly the player that would have been going to Milwaukee in any type of trade.
3: Does Jaylen Brown get moved now with this not happening, or is he a Celtic next year?
2: Yeah, I think this is I guess it's probably a two-part question here. I think in this case, if you have the ability to go out and trade for a top five player like Giannis, then yeah, Jaylen Brown is going to be the guy to be put in a trade here. I think it's, you know, he's got 3 years left on his contract, over $180 million owed. He's extension eligible in late July. I don't think Boston was not shopping him outside of this in this particular trade here. It will be interesting as far as if it opens up the floodgates a little bit for teams to be a little bit more active, whether it be a team like Portland, for example, here that could, or Houston. But I think the price tag is still going to be high, knowing that you've got Brown under a controllable contract. But you've got some relationship repairing. I would think you'd have to do, just because whenever you have a player's name and a deal, it's kind of sometimes it's hard to walk back from there.
1: Tonight, how many franchise changing players do you think there are? Or is it just we've got 6 or 8 really good ones when we look back 5-7 years from now?
2: You know what? I was fortunate to be part of the 96 draft. Well, it was my second year in New York.

0: jersey. I thought that draft was the best, and it could still be with Iverson and Marbury and Ray Allen and Steve Nash and Kobe, amongst the elite guards here. I think this draft has the potential to be that way. I think there's two ways to look at it. The top four is special with A.J. DeBonta, Darren Peterson, Cameron Boozer, and Caleb Wilson. And then what we'll see when you're watching it tonight is we'll probably likely see a run of guards from 5 to 9, 5 to 10. And I think the guards in this draft are as good as we've seen with, you know, Darius Acuff from Arkansas and Kingston Flemings from Houston here. And then there's the bigs with the bigs from Michigan with Johnson, Mara, and Lindenberg here. So I do think this, I think this draft could turn out a bunch of all NBA type players, certainly up top. I think a lot of all-star quality players that could come out of here. I think if you're picking in the top 18, top 19, you'll walk away with a really good player.
1: All right. What guy of the top four worries you the most? We've wondered about Peterson just with the durability factor. So that's our pick. If you look at the top four, who's the guy that's going to cost a GM a job if it doesn't go right, if you know what I mean?
0: You know, it's probably Peterson, but I have him as probably the best available. So I guess when you look at it, I think he's the most talented out of the players. But, yes, it was an uneven year. Certainly at Kansas, as far as his availability here, that would be a little bit of a concern. But he's gone through, the scouting process, the medical information, everything in between, and everything like that. So, yeah, I guess I mean they're all really good players here. I mean, I think if I was picking at one, I'd be thinking about Cameron Boozer. But Darren would if I had to pick one out of the four here, it would probably be Peterson.
2: Okay, how concerning, or is it not, it's just overblown, that Peterson told everybody not named Washington, don't bother calling me, I'm not interested. And I guess he did, he did a video thing with Utah, and that's it. Yeah. I mean, if I'm number three, I got to be honest, maybe it's the jersey in me. I'd tell him to blank off. Isn't that a damn thing in this league? Okay. I know, I'm curious. Does it matter? Because we debate this in football all the time, whether the guy works out for you or not. Yeah. Does it matter?
0: It doesn't. I think, listen, Utah went through last year with Ace Bailey, who didn't go there and work out and didn't want to go work out in Utah. And they wound up picking him, I think, at 5 or 6. I think what matters is the makeup of the person as a human being. I think the physicals are important. Before the CBA started and this new one in 23, like the physicals, the medical wasn't as available. And now every player has to go to the combine here. So I don't look into it as much. If a player doesn't come, I think I'm going to trust my scouts. I'm going to trust the intel. I'm going to trust the background, everything in between here. So with, Darren Peterson and his parents think he's the best player in this draft. And he showed it that basically the Wizards was the only team that he wanted to go visit here. And now the Jazz have to, if he's there at number two and you're staring at him and Cameron Boozer, they've got a decision to make as far as how he fits with the group.
1: Well, that's the other thing we were discussing, Bobby, is when you look at AJ and you look at Peterson and Boozer, but look at the teams. The Wizards have some talent there. They just locked Trae Young in. They've got Davis. Yep. I mean, they had a lottery pick last year. The Jazz sat all these good players to tank. So when you look at the top 5-6 teams, who are the teams that these players could turn into the playoff team a year from now? Because we see it as the Wizards and the Jazz. Who do you see it as?
0: Yeah. No, they did. They made two big moves at the deadline. We call it pre-free agency, where you basically get your house in order, 5 or 6 months before free agency hits. And when you have the Wizards and you're going to resign Trae Young. And then if you add DeBonta to a front court, that's Anthony Davis and Alex Saar. And you've got a lot of young players. And then with Utah, when you have Jaren Jackson Jr., you'll probably resign Walker Kessler. You can add Peterson or Boozer, you've got Lauri Markkanen here. So I would say those two teams. I think the Clippers at 5 is intriguing, just based on where they were a year ago, and adding a top 5 pick here. But No, you're right. I think the biggest thing, and I think we always say in the offseason, all these teams look good on paper. The biggest thing for me is that these teams got to learn how to win. That's the biggest thing for a Wizards team that is better, but started the season 1-15 and was 1-26 to end the season. So there's not much and hasn't played together as a group. So you got to get comfortable stringing along together wins and everything. And you can say the same thing about Utah there.
2: So do you hire a veteran coach who maybe at first will get you to 500, if you know what I mean? I mean, do you bring in a Tibbs to get you to 46-36 and then 3 years down the road, go get you the next guy?
0: Yeah, I mean, I think that's going to be an interesting thing as far as, you know, what to watch here. Certainly, Tibbs is a great coach. I think he's a great program builder here. As far as getting, I think it's based on how these teams probably get out of the gates. Will Hardy in Utah is not going anything, but Brian Keefe in Washington is kind of a relative unknown, and has been basically handling a rebuilding team for the last couple of years here. So we'll wait and see as far as, what happens maybe during the season, but I wouldn't expect anything right now.
1: Dusty May to Dallas. One, do they take a Michigan? Do they take a Michigan guy now at 9? and two, just your thoughts on Dusty May to the NBA.
0: I love him as a human. I think he's got a great personality. I think he's got a great demeanor. I think he would be great within that locker room. I lived through it in 96 in New Jersey when we hired John Calipari from UMass, and it was different then. Cal was 34, 35. You know, you go from college to pros. There's a concern. Patino went to Boston. 82 games, a long season, then 35, 40. I think in college now it's a business. You're basically, you're putting a roster together every year. And I think, when you talk to all the Michigan players, they loved playing for him. Now they've got a decision at 9. Where do they go guard and basically have the heir apparent to potentially Kyrie Irving? Do you go big? Do you get a stretch four? Is it Merez Johnson? Axel Lindenberg yesterday during his press availability said, hey, pick me at 9. So that's the good thing is that Dusty has coached these guys and has played against these guys. So he'll have a wealth of information as far as to give that Maverick front office.
2: It figures to be a wild offseason, not as rich in free agency as normal, so teams may have to do more big trades than normal. Do you have somebody who you think is going to get traded that no one's talking about?
0: Yeah, I mean, I've kind of circled as far as what, the Clips at the deadline, they started going younger. They flipped James Harden for Darius Garland, got 10 years younger with that. I'm interested to see what happens with Kawhi Leonard. Who's going into the last year of his contract. He's extension eligible for 2. We're still waiting on the league to find the ruling on the investigation for salary cap circumvention. So that's something also to keep an eye on here. But I think Leonard is the guy that I've circled. There's a ton of guys. You're right. This is not a summer of great free agents, but there is a ton of all NBA MVP type players that are extension eligible. And I think what the fallout of that will be could probably lead to the market opening up for some trades.
2: Bobby, we meant it at the beginning. You make yourself available to us on some of your busiest days of the year, and we are very appreciative of that. Have a great day and week and then summer, and hopefully we can catch up soon.
0: Appreciate it, guys. Thanks for having me on.
2: Bobby Marks of ESPN. Talking tonight's draft, talking free agency, future deals. NBA is going to be fun for the next 3 weeks.
1: And it'll be fun tonight.
2: People who don't like it.
1: Yeah, it'll be fun tonight and actually tomorrow because all the seniors are going in round 2.
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5: This is Miller and Moulton. First, fair everywhere. This is a Wink traffic update.
6: Good morning. If you're heading south on US 41, the Edison Bridge is moving at about 41 miles per hour with a 2-minute drive time. Over on the Caloosahatchee Bridge, speeds have dropped to about 22 miles per hour, pushing that drive to around 4 minutes, but there are no major crashes to report in these areas. Keeping Southwest Florida on the move, I'm Maria Regina Mendoza with Wink Traffic.
7: 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Trust Week News to keep you updated on what happens. Lieutenant Governor Jay Collins is bringing the debate over artificial intelligence to Charlotte County. Today, he'll hold a press conference in Port Charlotte. He's expected to discuss the future of AI data centers and his Florida Strong plan. 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I'm Taylor Petrus. 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
19: 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Text the guys what's in your mind at 21000. That's 21000. And now, here's David Moulton.
2: 21 minutes past the hour. Thanks to Bobby Marks of ESPN for joining us last segment. Talking a little NBA. Giannis is a member of the Miami Heat. Mark, I don't know if you've received any feedback in the text line. Have not gotten a lot of Heat feedback on Twitch and YouTube. And I'm curious, you know, a lot of Heat fans have been pounding the table for 2+ years wanting a deal of some kind. Well, here's your deal. Did Riley get it right? Did he get it wrong? Did he wait too long?
1: I think most people are curious of the latter. Did he wait too long? I mean, Giannis played in, 30-some games last year and played less than 30 minutes a game. He was terrific when he played. He just didn't play very much. So I think the too late part has the Heat fan concerned, and they're not saying a whole lot. You kind of chuckled when I went to break, but David, there are like 19 to 20-some-odd seniors that are expected to be taken in the second round tomorrow. Like, tonight's all freshmen for the most part. Tonight's young guys. Tomorrow, the experienced college guy will get taken in the second round. But there's a good chance that your team doesn't have a pick. Because as I was going through the second round during the break, it is amazing how many teams have multiple picks. The Knicks have 3. The Kings have a few. The Bulls have a couple of picks. The Spurs have, I believe, 3. It is absolutely crazy how few teams pick in the second round. Washington's got, I think, 3 after having the second overall pick. So it's a crapshoot in the second round, but I like, you know, having a few rolls at the dice as opposed to not having any.
2: Okay, and there are, you know, like Oklahoma City, we know, you know, they, just like in the NFL, Mark, we always chuckle at the teams who seemingly have 3 seventh-round picks every year. They just like having them. You know, kind of like, no, we're going to make sure we get a couple of the guys and we don't have to battle in undrafted free agent territory for them. And then it's kind of like, to me, NBA teams who hold on to their second-round picks or acquire them. Oklahoma City seemingly has 3 every year.
1: Yeah, they just have 1 this year. But I know the point you're getting. It's strange how few teams will have second-round picks tomorrow night. I mean, literally, of all the teams in the NBA, there's probably 10 that don't have a second-round pick. That just, think about that. If that happened in the NFL, people would lose their minds.
2: Yes.
1: That's all. David, your sister from another mister retired yesterday.
2: Excuse me?
1: Linda Cohn. We had her on the show once. You two got along tremendously well. because the two of you root for the same teams. You are, you know, Rangers and Mets are above your football team and basketball team in New York. That is, those are, and I remember when we had her on, the two of you, I could have just sat back because the two of you just started chatting and I laughed at how well the two of you got along. But she's 66 years old. She's had a hell of a career.
2: Amazing.
1: And they, you know, it seemed to me for a while, ESPN really tried to push her out and didn't allow her to do much of anything. And despite that, she stayed on longer than a lot of almost damn near originally. I mean, she's as close to an original ESPN person as there is. What, 40 years with the network?
2: I think it's like mid-30s. I thought she broke in 92. She just sat down and did a long interview with Rich Eisen, who I guess got ESPN's permission to essentially do a This Is SportsCenter.
1: Right. And he's interviewed everybody.
2: Right. But, you know, like Linda Cohn was number four. She's getting the whole episode, I believe. You know, Dan Patrick got an episode. Chris Berman got an episode. And I think he's going to do like 8 or 10 of them. This Is SportsCenter. And there was a funny clip in which she did hours worth of work one night and none of it appeared on the air because it was her job to, I guess, be ready in studio the night of OJ's slow Bronco chase. And so they were going as if they were live, and apparently nobody saw any of it.
1: But Linda Cohn never, you know, she was a sports, like it was obvious from day one that she didn't get into sports because they needed women in sports. She got into sports because she loved sports. She was a college goalie. And that always came through. And I guess I always liked her because she liked hockey. And if you liked hockey and you knew right away when she was doing hockey highlights, that I had no idea early on that she played goalie in college. I had not a clue. But I knew when she was doing hockey that, one, she was a Ranger fan, and two, she knew the game. It wasn't something she had to fight to get through, where a lot of anchors fight to get through hockey, men and women. It's not their first sport. It's not their second sport. Hell, it's not their eighth sport. So as a hockey person, I always liked her. I always thought, well, she's just a fan. Like, and you're right, 92 she came in. So there are, you know, the original SportsCenter people, but she's done SportsCenter more than anybody else, I guess. And it is an amazing career. Amazing career.
2: You're right, by the way, because first off, they kind of begged her to go to L.A. when ESPN went all in on L.A. studios and we're going to make the late SportsCenter from L.A. And they kind of begged her. And as fate would have it, she was going through a divorce. And her kids were of a certain age. And it worked for her personally and professionally. So she did it. Well, then they abandoned L.A. And she and a few others are stuck out there. She's like, well, this sucks. Now, I know she's got some hockey deals on the side. You know, and I don't just mean weekly appearances on NHL Network Radio. I mean, I think she did some Kraken Radio and a few other. So she's involved in some hockey games, but only really as a glorified freelancer. So I'm curious if she's retiring. Or is she going to put in her last 3 to 5 years being associated with a team? And you're right, if you know her at all, I mean, her team is the Rangers.
1: But she's 66, so a wonderful career. We only had her on the show one time. She was terrific. She was great. I mean, she really was. She's as nice as can be. I I've never heard anybody say a bad word about her. And she's definitely a trailblazer in women's broadcasting, if you will.
2: Well, she was the only one who was a regular SportsCenter host. Robin Roberts probably would have gone down as one, okay, but she wanted to, when that Good Morning America job opened up, she apparently mowed down everything in her path to get it. She wanted it. She knew she wanted it forever, blah, blah, blah. So Linda Cohn, I mean, would you rank her as the number one female personality in ESPN history?
1: Oh, yeah. Absolutely.
2: She told Rich Eisen she was always jealous. She never got a regular partner. And she said, you had Stu, Dan had Keith, and, there was the late night guys. And she said, I was fill in the blank.
1: David, she was, since I'm going to go Mets for you here, even though he started as a Tiger, she was Howard Johnson. She was a utility player. She could work with any of them when they needed him. But Linda Cohn's last show coming up after the she's doing the 11 o'clock Sports Center after the NHL draft, and that's it, apparently. Miller and Mo. Okay. Little talk, little way back machine of Linda Cohn, who retires this week from ESPN.
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21: this first fair everywhere. This is a Wink traffic update.
22: Heads up, drivers. I'm following a crash on I-75 southbound in Estero at mile marker 123 near Corkscrew Road. There's no roadblock reported, but it's causing some major delays this morning. Slowdown stretch all the way to Bonita Beach Road. So if you're heading south through Lee County, give yourself some extra time and expect a slow go on I-75, or you can take US 41 this morning as an alternative. Keeping Southwest Florida on the move, I'm Maria Regina Mendoza with Wink Traffic.
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2: 22 minutes till Gary Sharp's going to join us at the top of the hour. He was doing what he normally does late spring into early summer. College baseball, College World Series. It's based out of Omaha, so it works out pretty well for him. We'll talk to Gary about Oklahoma winning their first natty in over 30 years.
1: I just, every time you say Oklahoma, I want to do this Steve Martin. Oklahoma, Oklahoma, Oklahoma.
2: I just still get a chuckle out of the SEC and their fan bases claiming some of the schools that they now rightfully claim. But nothing's been funnier than the Big Ten. And it seemed as if whoever was programming the Big Ten Network over the years, you know, they waited about 3 minutes and 19 seconds until after the ink dried on the paperwork, in which all of a sudden you could start showing best of Big Ten highlights, and it could be 1994 Nebraska. I mean, I've just always enjoyed, you know, SEC fan who's been feeling bad about themselves. They haven't been winning the natties in the sports that they want to win in. But, hey, but Oklahoma came through for us. And it's like, come on. You guys don't really count Oklahoma. You just count them when they give you a click of some kind. You know, when they grab one of the five playoff spots, click. You know, oh, they won the baseball natty? Oh, okay, we'll take that. Yeah, click.
1: I will say, news, I think it was yesterday. It was last week, but that SCORE Act made it out of committee. Big Ten and SEC are still against it, but right, the first time with their opposition and some language in there, it didn't even make it out of committee. It's now made it out of committee, and I wonder if it has the ability to pass, because let's be honest, There are a lot of people in those seats that are in either SEC or Big Ten country, and how they will vote to me will affect whether or not it can pass.
2: Well, Ted Cruz is one of the big pounders of the table on the Senate side, and he's from Texas, obviously, and he's also very much in line with the president on a lot of things, and the president wants this. This is where don't laugh. All right. The midterms are going to have a lot of effects on a lot of things. One of them is it's going to change some votes here. Some people are not going to get reelected. You know, this redistricting is going to put some people who are for something against some people who are against something. And so I'll be curious, Mark, whether or not, you know, college sports and the politics behind it, I will be curious, will it make out well or will it make out badly? Like, listen, Miller and Moulton, we don't do politics on the show. It's not our intention to do it now. But for what it's worth, and we've talked about this, Miller and Moulton pay a great deal of attention to the politics in this country.
1: Moulton does. I quit. I can honestly tell you, I don't care anymore. Shame on me.
2: But I'll say this. If it was ever offered to us to do a news show, we could do it. I'm just telling you that right now. We could. Anyway, like, I'm very curious about something generic. Like, remember, the conservative Republicans thought when they got the NCAA and what they were advocating for before the Supreme Court, well, this is going to be a good day for us. Yeah, 9-0 against.
1: Right. I mean, that shocked everybody because, right, as you know, and I'm still aware enough to realize, it's difficult to think that that court could be 9-0 on anything.
2: Correct.
1: And that's not being political. That's just being factual. And it was 9-0 against the NCAA.
2: Right. And it's been largely 9-0, 8-1-7-2 for just about everything for 15 plus years now. Now, I'm curious. Let's just say one party loses 30 seats in the House, as some people are predicting. Is that good for those that want the college sports legislation passed or not? Seriously.
1: Well, I mean, I will say in committee, the Democrats voted for the bill, two Republicans voted against it, for what it's worth. That That, again, I'm just giving you actual votes. I am not going political here. I want you to understand it. That's how committee went. So it will. But, you know, as some are predicting, they've been predicting wrong in these elections for quite some time.
2: This is like the 18 inches of flurries that we all got growing up. It's like, wow, it's going to be a hell of a snow week that we have here. So I'm very curious. This is what I'm paying attention to, these votes coming out of committee, because I don't know which side is on what side of these bills.
1: And is it state by state? Is it SEC votes, Big Ten votes versus the rest of the country? Ted Cruz is from Texas, but that's more Big 12 country than SEC country. So I don't know. Right? And, you know, the other side of this is, are they going to push this through before November? Probably. So I don't know if midterm elections will have any effect on this whatsoever. I don't think it'll take that long, for what it's worth. But,
2: and I expect them not to get anything accomplished, because that's only 4 or 5 months from now, and these guys can take 5 years.
1: But this one's important to it. This is the grandstand. I'll bet you right now this is voted on before midterms.
2: Here's my prediction. As the Senate never comes up for a final vote in the House.
1: All right. There you go. Speaking of, decisions. We found out finally that Sorsby filled out his paperwork for the supplemental draft. Raj has not made a decision yet. Now, in watching a little bit of the talking heads yesterday at the NFL level, they all seem to think that he's going to implement a supplemental draft. There are people who believe that Sorsby could be a second round supplemental pick. I think they're nuts. I think they're effing nuts. I think this is trying to get clicks. It's so stupid to say that he's a second round pick.
2: I can't imagine any kid who has character issues, behavioral issues of any kind, being a second round supplemental pick. You're not picking against the other 31 teams. You're not. 20 of them ain't going to pick anybody in the supplemental draft. They're not. Very few teams even participate in these things over the years.
1: So that's the other, I guess that's probably the biggest NFL news that will happen unless somebody gets arrested, which, by the way, Geno Smith did not have a good day yesterday. And from the look of it, this is at appearances, David, this is awful.
2: Yes. Uh-huh. This is like, tell me what the damage is with his contract for when I cut him. Yes. Mm-hmm.
1: So I
2: may not cut him. I may just wait for Raj to do his stay of execution game, which will take months, in which he won't count on our books during that time. Mark, this is how bad a day it was yesterday for him. They were talking about the Jets drafting the Texas Tech kid to bail them out of their situation.
1: Well, you know, you've got the Browns and the Jets. You know, as far as Sorsby goes, you've got people who have brought up, do the Bucks draft him to put pressure on Baker Mayfield? I think that's laughable.
2: Totally laughable.
1: Pittsburgh. Atlanta. I mean, there are teams out there that have quarterback issues. So could it be a day two draft? I wouldn't personally, but I could see a day three draft pick for Sorsby. I guess, you know, it's seemingly the people who are in the know in the NFL think Raj is going to have a supplemental draft this year. We've not had one in a couple of years. I think it's an interesting precedent for a commissioner to have a supplemental draft for someone who's addicted to gambling. The optics of it look terrible to me.
2: Well, Goodell's optics on gambling, I mean, there's literally not an issue that he's more of a hypocrite on than this. I mean, if I'm Tony Romo, every time I see Goodell, I literally can't wait for it to just come out of my mouth and go, going to suspend me for that fantasy football league, huh?
1: So those are some football things that are out there right now. Geno Smith, the supplemental draft. And then obviously from the college standpoint, we do have the SCORE Act that got through committee last week. And what happens next? David gave his prediction that it gets through the Senate, but the House never votes on it. I think it gets voted on in both before the midterms. I do.
2: Do you remember a year and a half ago when Seattle moved on from Geno Smith and decided to put their eggs in the Sam Darnold basket, how mixed a lot of people were on is Seattle making the right decision? Because Sam Darnold had just gone 14-3 with the Vikings, but his last two games looked terrible. They lost them both. And Seattle makes the decision that he'll take us to the next level. Geno's a 9-10 win quarterback. Sam will take us to the next level. And a good many people said, did you guys watch the season finale against Detroit and the wild card game against the Rams? Because we did. They were like two of the 10 highest rated games of the year. Did you guys watch them though? You did? You did. You didn't fall asleep during them? You remember, you watched the whole games? Huh. Okay. Now think about that year and a half.
1: And here we are heading into this year, by the way. And David, it's not sleepless in Seattle, but we are sleeping on Seattle. I mean, they won the Super Bowl. I don't recall a time a Super Bowl champ has been talked about less heading into the season defending their Super Bowl championship. I mean, they're not even expected to come close to winning their division. We've already given the division to the Rams, the one seed to the Rams, and they are going to be playing at home Super Bowl this year.
2: You are correct, Mark. In fact, I'm insulted that you even brought them up as a topic.
1: I didn't. You did.
2: Sorry. I thought I was bringing him up in a negative way. I guess it wasn't negative enough.
1: Well, no, I mean, you brought him up. I didn't have anything else to say about Geno Smith, Sam Darnold, so I brought up the fact,
2: Mark,
1: that they're pond scum right now, and they, Mark, just won the Super Bowl.
2: You bring up a great point, and I can't believe we didn't figure this poll question out yesterday. But it really should be the question that we answer going forward. Who's a bigger piece of blank? Wyndham Clark or the Seattle Seahawks?
1: Ooh. How about the golf guy yesterday basically saying Long Island shouldn't be allowed to host anything ever again? Just pointed out at Bethpage how awful the crowds were. And now and they've got a PGA. He says they should take the PGA away from Bethpage. Won't happen. You know,
2: what's it like 5-7 years from now,
1: yeah.
2: I think?
1: So we'll switch gears and go to Omaha and find out when Nebraska, if ever, will be back. Gary Sharp next.
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2: As the debate over artificial intelligence grows across Florida, Lieutenant Governor Jay Collins is bringing the conversation to Charlotte County. Today, he'll hold a press conference in Port Charlotte, where he's expected to talk about the future of AI data centers and his Florida Strong plan. Meantime, DeSoto County commissioners are set to talk about a temporary moratorium on new data centers later today. The county says three data center applications are part of the discussion. And Wink News has special live team coverage of that decision today. All day, we'll be live in DeSoto County, covering everything data centers and AI, including impacts and concerns, as well as benefits they could bring. We'll, of course, be sure to let you know what also happens in that commissioner meeting. I'm Claire Galt with Wink News. 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
14: 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Messi! History in Dallas. 40 years to the day since Diego Maradona scored the hand of God. Lionel Messi scores the goal.
8: goal to make him the World Cup's all-time leading scorer.
1: That's courtesy of World Cup on Fox, as Messi, the all-time leading goal scorer with 18. 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
1: 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Dylan?
11: Yeah, Dan. Do the Heat win a title with Giannis? 90% say no.
1: All right.
11: And after being the subject of trade rumors again, should Jaylen Brown demand out of Boston? Demand. 65% say yes.
1: Well, demand, that's a tough word there. I mean, I don't want it to be suggest, but, hey, I'm going to suggest a trade or I'm going to demand a trade. Is there a word in between there? Because if I'm Jaylen Brown, after a while, you're like, wait a minute, I can't keep going through this every year. Yes, Todd?
15: You can encourage the front office to trade. I think that's a little stronger than the first one, but not as strong as demand, get me out of here.
1: Yeah, Paul.
10: What if Jaylen Brown went the other way and demanded he sign his contract extension in July? I think he's eligible to add 2 years to his deal. He's got 3 years remaining. He could add 2 years at $71 million per.
1: Yeah, but say, hey, here's what we'll do. Quid pro quo. You can get rid of me, but I want you to sign me to that extension where I make $70 million a year. And do a sign and trade. How about that? Then everybody wins, and then I get to go and have my own team. Matches today, World Cup, Portugal, Uzbekistan, England, Ghana, Panama, Croatia, Colombia, and Congo, DR. Julius Randle got traded to the Brooklyn Nets last night. And I was like, wait a minute, what happened here? Julius Randle, when he was with the Knicks, I think he had a season where he averaged 25 or 26 a game and like 8 rebounds. He started out with the Lakers. He's been in New Orleans. He got bounced around Minnesota. Now he goes, and he was with the Knicks. So you're coming back to New York, but you're going to Brooklyn. You're going to Brooklyn. I wonder if Minnesota's going to make some other moves. I saw something where Rudy Gobert might have been on the move, or there was talk about that. Feels like, I don't know, they're trying to figure things out there of how they're going to compete with San Antonio and OKC in the West. But, you know, that still feels like that franchise is kind of in a state of flux. I think Naz Reid is going to be the starter for Minnesota, who I love. I think he's second best player on the team. Yes, Marv.
16: Yeah, I feel bad for Julius Randle because him and Thibodeau, they kind of started that resurgence of the Knicks becoming a contender. And then once you traded Randle for Cat and you got rid of Tibbs, they ended up winning a title. It's very like a Tony Dungy-esque situation where they build this team up and you just couldn't get over the hump. So I felt bad because Julius Randle, I think he was second team all NBA one season with the Knicks.
1: Yeah, Paul.
10: Julius Randle with the Knicks was a 3-time All-Star. Second time NBA All-Star, yeah, 3 times. Second team All-NBA once. He averaged 25, 10, and 5 1 year. Dang.
1: Yeah, but all stats aren't created equal because right. I can look at Trey Young has got some incredible numbers in Atlanta, but he's now in Washington. So he was averaging like 28 and 10 or something, and now he's a wizard. Yes, Paul?
10: He once averaged 30 and 10 in a season. His second year in a league in Atlanta, his last year, he averaged 25 and 12.
1: Yeah,
10: jeez.
1: Yes, Marv.
16: But he still got into the conference finals, whereas Joel Embiid did not.
1: Wow. That's true.
16: Sorry, Joel.
1: Yeah. Against Joel Embiid in Philadelphia at their conference finals. All right. Wyndham Clark will join us coming up next hour. A couple of phone calls. Chris in Syracuse. Good morning, Chris. What do you have for me?
17: Hey, thanks. Yeah, a couple things on the trade. I know Milwaukee ownership was worried they'd have a hard time keeping Jaylen Brown after this year, but it would have been nice to get a star for a star. And this is ownership that took a chance on signing Deshaun Watson to that ridiculous contract. And as the Heat are constructed right now, I don't think they scare anyone in the East, but via free agency and tonight's draft, if they can surround Giannis and Bam with some shooters, they may be a force. And Dan, I wonder if the move by the Heat opens up the possibility of LeBron taking his talents back to South Beach.
1: I don't see that. I don't see that. I think if he's retracing his steps, I could see Cleveland to bookend his career. I know that there's still, and once again, it's hard to separate fact from fiction or fact from rumor because Golden State, you know, can Steph Curry encourage LeBron to go to Golden State? Yeah, Dylan.
11: Have you been following along with the Cavs championship reunion trip at all? Yeah. Have you seen that? That looks like a good time. Kyrie, not in attendance.
1: He ghosted. Yes, he ghosted.
11: But seeing LeBron, how in awe of J.R. Smith's golf swing LeBron is, has been pretty entertaining.
1: Yeah, J.R. is more like LeBron, the basketball player, with his golf swing.
11: Yeah.
1: And LeBron's still figuring out golf, but J.R.'s good. And played college golf. Yeah, Paul.
10: With the lack of rules these days with the NCAA, I'd like to see LeBron do a year or two of college. Make it completely full circle.
1: That would be nice.
10: It'd be fun.
1: Yeah.
10: Buckeyes.
1: LeBron to USC?
10: Yeah.
1: Yes, Marvin.
16: With Giannis, the most important thing for me is, are the Heat going to sign his brothers?
1: Well, I think Thanasis, is that his name?
11: Thanasis?
1: Thanasis, he is a free agent. I'm guessing that he'll be heading to Miami. I don't know about his other brother.
16: He's taking his talents to South Beach?
1: I don't know. Package deal, you get all the brothers. Yes, Dylan.
11: Yeah, does the team even pay him, or does Giannis say, if you just put him on the team, I'll pay for him?
1: Lucas in Texas. Hi, Luke. What do you have for me today?
18: Hey, Dan. Good morning.
1: Good morning.
18: I've got an NBA question for you, but first, for all the future planners out there or people that like to have their dates locked down, I've got to shout out the planning team at the U.S. Open. If you go to their website, did you know that their next 25 years worth of locations have already been set? So great forward planning by the U.S. Open. I thought that was pretty fun to see on their website. My NBA question for you, and really this, I mean, maybe you could pass it along to some too soon. There are two streaks going on in the NBA currently, both of which are 8 years. No American winning the MVP award, and then no consecutive NBA championships. Which of those streaks do you think is better for the NBA? Which one, you know, would Adam Silver or someone say, like, this is a good thing, let's keep that going for the health of the game, for the health of the league, for the health of basketball overall?
1: Oh, I think it's a great point. I think he likes that you have different cities winning, sharing in a championship. He certainly loves New York winning a championship. As far as the MVPs born outside the United States, I think it shows that the dream team worked, but I think he would probably like maybe a homegrown MVP. Maybe. I don't know. Maybe I can ask him that. He'll join us in an hour from now. Who's in the confessional? Dylan?
11: I believe so.
1: All right. 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
4: 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He'll discuss the future of AI data centers and his Florida Strong plan. Wink News anchor Claire Galt will be there. Also in Charlotte County, the northbound right-hand lane of Taylor Road between Airport Road and Cooper Street will periodically close today as public works crews work to repair and replace sidewalks. Officials say work will continue until 5 p.m. daily. Lee County has 15 heat relief shelters open today. The cooling stations are scattered all across the county. They're free and they're open today and tomorrow. For a list and more information, go to winknews.com and then links mentioned on Wink. Amanda Hall, Wink News. 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

0: brought to you by Panini America, the official trading cards of the Dan Patrick Show. If you would like to get a photo taken with the New York Knicks players at the Fanatics Fest for $935, you can get a picture with Jalen Brunson. Karl Anthony Towns, a bargain at $338. How about Josh Hart? $283. Mikal Bridges, $283 as well. How about Mitchell Robinson? $169. Jose Alvarado, $169. And if you want a bargain, Landry Shamet, $142 for a picture. Yes, Paul.
1: Rarely can you see a person's worth be broken down into numbers this drastically. Imagine you're Landry Shamet, you're all excited to be there, and you see the Brunson table.
0: No, but then you see, wait a minute, Jose Alvarado is 17. He's $27 worth more than I am? Yes, Paul.
1: So when they're deciding on Brunson and they say, you know what, 1,000 is gratuitous. Let's not go with 1,000. Let's go with 935 bucks. How is that decided?
0: I don't know. I don't know how much Brunson gets and how much Fanatics Fest will get off the top there as well. Yes, Dylan.
2: Yeah, those seem like very arbitrary numbers. Like Shamet, you can just round up to a buck 50, call it a day. 142.
0: I think you got to go $899 for Brunson. Yeah, Paul.
1: Can I parlay Shamet and Brunson for $1,000? Can I roll that up?
3: Reasonable.
2: I can't see.
0: Who's in the confessional here? Todd, you're in the confessional.
3: Sounds like I am.
0: Yeah. Coming up, we'll talk to the commissioner in about 10 minutes from now. NBA draft coming up tonight. Who will be the number one pick overall? Still in doubt. 2 hours in the books. One more to go on this Tuesday. Dan and the Danettes, Dan Patrick Show. 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
2: As the debate over artificial intelligence grows across Florida, Lieutenant Governor Jay Collins brings the conversation to Charlotte County. He'll discuss the future of AI data centers and his Florida Strong plan. Wink News anchor Claire Galt will be there. Also in Charlotte County, the northbound right-hand lane of Taylor Road between Airport Road and Cooper Street will periodically close today as public works crews work to repair and replace sidewalks. Officials say work will continue until 5 p.m. daily. Lee County has 15 heat relief shelters open today. The cooling stations are scattered all across the county. They're free and they're open today and tomorrow. For a list and more information, go to winknews.com and then links mentioned on Wink. Amanda Hall, Wink News. First, fair, everywhere.
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1: 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Paulie, with some downtime, decided to look how often the commissioners have been on this show.
10: Yeah, we're calling this, Dan, the Commissioner Tracker.
1: This show and when I was at ESPN?
10: No, just the new version of this show. So
1: 20 years.
10: Yes. Commissioner Silver has been the commissioner since 2014. He's been on the show 9 times, Dan.
1: Okay. All right.
10: Rob Manfred, Major League Baseball?
1: Yeah.
10: 6 times on this show. Okay. Possibly 7th, one's in question. And the NFL commissioner, Roger Goodell, I'll let you guess.
1: Well, none with me.
10: None would be correct because we don't count it if another host is here.
1: But is it just a coincidence that when Ross Tucker hosted, he came on?
10: I don't think it is because, and I remember this pretty well, Fritzy sent in the request and he specifically said, we have a guest host who let them know, to be fair, that's Fritzy doing his job to let them know you're not in. Hmm. And we got a yes back.
1: Dang.
10: Oh, man.
1: How do I not take that personally?
10: Nah, you should.
1: Yes, Todd.
11: Especially when they said, to be clear, so it's not Dan hosting tour. It's going to be someone other than Dan. So I said, yeah. Okay, let's do 11:20.
1: I mean, I'm fair. I'm fine with that if they just say that Commissioner doesn't like Dan. Then we won't bother them. Well, I tell Todd, I said, don't even bother with it. You know, I have a relationship with Manfred and Silver. I feel like I can ask them some questions, and they'll actually give me an answer. You know, if I don't have the NFL commissioner, then I'm the one show that he doesn't do. That's okay. Dylan, what?
10: This should help.
1: Well, it doesn't matter.
10: Right.
1: Like, he can't come on less than he's come on. Right? Zero is zero. And don't do this. Promise me. Look at me. I don't want the commissioner on the last show that I do. I don't want that.
11: I will make a note. We could do the second to last day.
1: No.
11: Like that Thursday.
1: No, Super Bowl week. Yes, Paul.
10: I got to jump in here then to protect Fritzy. How about with 6 months left, if the commissioner is not on the show by that point, we rescind the invitation?
1: I know. He's had an opportunity to come on. He has chosen not to come on. He goes on every show. I don't know what he's afraid of. I don't know why he doesn't like me. But no. We don't need him. If he comes on, great. I've shared the podium with him a few times. I'm harmless. Sometimes. Yes, Todd.
11: You ask tough questions that require additional thought. There's no softballs, and that's probably part of what happens. It's like you don't want to have to be put on the spot and answer questions of what people really want the answers to.
1: It always sounds good. You know, when I first started out the mothership, it'd be like, oh, man, we're going to have the commissioner on. And then for the most part, they don't say anything. David Stern did because I had a relationship with him. And I could poke him a little bit. But I've known Adam Silver for over 30 years, 35 years maybe. I remember when he worked at NBA Entertainment. And this is the only interview outside of ESPN that he was going to do today. But he also knows that I'll ask some questions that maybe are uncomfortable or he's willing to answer. Rob Manfred the same way. I appreciate that. I don't want to waste this audience time. I don't want somebody dancing around a topic here. And if you come on, you want to answer the questions, great. If you don't, it's okay. My career will be fine. It'll be complete. I don't need to go, well, you know, the one that got away. Roger Goodell is a busy man. And if he wants to go on other shows, good for him. Whatever he's comfortable doing. Yes, Dylan.
12: I wouldn't take it personally. I think it's just business.
1: Am I the Jaylen Brown? It's just business. Yeah, Paulie.
10: I actually think Dylan is right. I think the NFL sometimes wants to play to the lane that is the easiest with interviews and not, you know what I'm saying?
1: I get that.
10: It's actually a total compliment.
1: I know, but it's almost like I wish they would just say to Todd, hey, Todd, he's not going to go on with Dan. Then just say ever, period, and it's okay. There are people who don't come on the show for, you know, a variety of reasons, probably most notably the questions that are asked. It's okay. Well, I don't know if I would be going on a show where I had to answer questions that know, I was uncomfortable. I mean, even with Wyndham Clark, I wasn't dancing around the crowd, but I'm sure there were people, handlers saying, you know, can let's not spend so much time on the crowd at the U.S. Open. Well, that was the story. I mean, he fought through that. That was an important part of him winning that championship. Yes, Dylan.
12: Is there a one that got away in the guest department? Obviously not Goodell, but, you know, anyone else?
1: Well, you would want Jordan on. Yeah. And you know what? I don't rule that out. I think maybe at the end of the, you know, career, maybe Mike will join us. Yes, Tom.
11: It could be a coincidence if you're not available all the time. Just sometimes just every single specific day and time we're looking at it, just not a good window.
1: You are right.
11: Can you do something 3 a.m. on Thursday?
1: Who has their number one pick tonight? Who goes number one, Todd?
11: That would be A.J. DeBanza.
1: All right, Dylan?
12: Got to go with the odds. I'm going DeBanza.
1: All right, Marvin?
13: DeBanza.
1: Paul?
10: Yeah, the same.
1: Yeah, I'm going to say DeBanza. That makes the most sense, but that doesn't mean that's what the Wizards do. This day in sports history, Paul.
10: Just one for you, Dan. President Nixon in 1972 signed Title IX Act into law.
1: Okay.
10: There it is.
1: Let's see. 1963, Jimmy Pearsall hit his 100th career home run. He circled the bases backwards. They allowed the home run to count, but he got ejected from the game. 2016 on this day, the 76ers select Ben Simmons. most goals in a World Cup, Paul. Anybody have five?
10: Five. Happened once. Oleg Salenko of Russia against Cameroon in 94. Five goals.
1: All right. Let's go around the room. Todd, did you learn anything today?
11: I learned from you. Do not underestimate Pat Riley as he went big game hunting once again, bringing the Greek freak to Miami.
1: Dylan.
12: I never thought I'd say this, but my fate is in Dave Matthews' hands.
1: Yes. I haven't heard back from him. Marvin.
13: You take it one season at a time.
1: Paul, what'd you learn today?
10: Shiny, happy people.
1: Dude, that's a bad song. Todd, what did I learn?
11: ESPN's Vincent Goodwill says the Bucks got about as much as they could for Giannis, who was going to leave anyway.
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30: Okay, here we go. Welcome in. NBA draft tonight. Massive NBA trade yesterday, right after our show. We are live. I'm in Chicago. J-Max back in L.A. It's The Herd. All right, so we talked about it. I mean, we've been talking about it for 3 years. 3 years ago, I'm like, they better move off Giannis. He's a big, he's going to age. Longer you wait, the less you get. And Milwaukee got a bunch of people you've never watched, or they're still in college, maybe in high school. But regardless, the Miami Heat, and I'm hearing all the critics. Yeah, does it make them better? Yeah, they finished 10th in the East. Go look to Vegas if you think they're not better. Listen, the Miami Heat have really smart people. The owner, the GM, Spo, Pat Riley. Like, they got smart people. To me, what Miami did getting Giannis, as they moved up now to fifth NBA title odds. Okay, they're in that space now, and I agree with this, is that this is a two-level trade. The big picture is, and all Pat Riley and Spo want, they want titles. They're not playing to win the East. is now with Bam Adebayo, Giannis, and Bobby Portis, that is the best defensive front line in the NBA. That matches up with Wemby for about the next 2 to 3 years. And you say, well, what about the East? Well, what about it? Last 9 years, you have 7 champions. You take your chances in the East. I mean, the Miami years ago made the final. They were like an 8 seed. Indiana got there. Did you predict the Knicks?

0: here to read up on.
1: Sure.
0: Rutgers.
1: Yeah.
0: You know what? I'll figure that out in September.
1: They got a spectacular running back at
0: that,
1: Rutgers.
0: Well, I'm glad you brought that up because that has to do with one of my questions there, Craig.
1: Oh, does it really?
0: Yeah, it does.
1: Antoine Raymond, I believe. He's good for about 1,500 yards.
0: You are correct. That is his name.
1: Yeah.
0: That's his name.
1: Very good.
0: It's a good running back name year in the Big Ten.
1: Yeah.
0: There's a Bo Jackson.
1: Bo Jackson is there. Yeah. He played at Ohio State a little bit last year. Going to be the guy this year.
0: You're running back at IU this year. His name is Turbo.
1: Turbo. You can't.
0: That's a really good. Look, Turbo, yeah. Tank.
1: Yeah.
0: Like, we've had some really good running back names, but this year's Big Ten running back class, the names are phenomenal.
1: Well, first of all, I didn't have on my bingo card that at 3 o'clock hour I'd be talking Rutgers running backs, but I'm getting a little tingly.
0: Yeah.
1: I'm liking this.
0: Oh, yeah.
1: We got an NBA draft tonight, too.
0: Yeah. So. Okay. More excited to talk Big Ten football, I think.
1: Wow. This is my day. All right. How about a kid that used to play in the Big Ten? Brandon Sorsby. Used to play at Indiana, Cincinnati, and never really took a snap for Texas Tech. I don't even know.
0: You can remove the word really.
1: Did he participate in spring football?
0: Yes.
1: I'm not sure.
0: It practices.
1: Okay. So he's not going to play, ruled ineligible. But then he was ruled eligible. But then Texas Tech said, you know what? We got a lot of problems here. We could see a situation down the road where all the games you played in were going to lose. They're going to take him away. So why don't you just hit the bricks? And ahead of the deadline, he said, all right, I'm going to the NFL supplemental draft. Well, it was just announced today that the NFL says, you know what? We don't have to have a supplemental draft. We don't have them every year, and we're not going to have one this year. So I immediately thought to myself, is this because Brandon Sorsby was the only player that was going to put his name in the supplemental draft, and they weren't going to have a draft for just one player? Or is this the NFL saying that they're mightier than thou? And they're like, you know what? We don't want any of this Brandon Sorsby business hogging up the airwaves over the downtime of the summertime. We don't like the bad publicity. Even though, as far as I know, I don't know that he gambled on football in the last, he did this 2, 3, 4 years ago, went to rehab. He's not broken a single NFL rule, and it feels like they're punishing him. So now this kid, whether you agree or disagree with what the NCAA decided or what Texas Tech was going to decide, I mean, how many times you got to beat this kid down and punish him? I mean, he's suspended. Basically, he's not going to play college football this year. He's not. He's lost $5 million in name, image, and likeness. Now the NFL wants to punish him? So your first gut reaction, was this a punishment? Or is this like, we really don't need to have a draft this year. There's no people.
0: Well, my gut reaction was, wow, I can't believe the league decided not to have a supplemental draft.
1: Yeah.
0: And then after a bit of reading,
1: yeah,
0: they don't do that every year.
1: A couple years.
0: That is news to me. I genuinely did not know that.
1: Yeah, yeah.
0: Have you seen some of Adam Schefter published the entire letter from Larry Ferrazzani, general counsel of the NFL, to Brandon Sorsby?
1: Uh-huh.
0: I'm not going to read the whole thing.
1: Sure.
0: It's long.
1: Sure.
0: It's windy.
1: Oh.
0: I'm going to read to you this line, though.
1: Okay. All right.
0: It's kind of the hammer being thrown down.
1: Oh.
0: Your petition does not address these matters, talking about why he wants now to go into the NFL.
1: Okay.
0: Goes on to say, nor does it demonstrate accountability for your conduct or indicate whether or how you would adhere to the league's rules and policies governing the integrity of competition. Instead, even after receiving notice of the NCAA's decision rescinding your college eligibility in May, you sought to avoid the consequences of that determination through litigation rather than accepting responsibility for your actions, and you pursued entry into the NFL only after abandoning these efforts.
1: That's horse crap. First of all, he went into rehab. Was he supposed to grovel?
0: So this is in his... apparently, he had to submit some document saying why he wants to go into the NFL compensatory draft.
1: And it can't be, I'm out of eligibility and I don't want to wait till April.
0: Apparently not.
1: Can't say that?
0: Apparently not.
1: Because that's why the supplemental draft exists.
0: Well, apparently not. Again, this is a long letter that I have not read the entirety of. I'm skimming it. You can kind of imagine what it says.
1: Hmm. So okay, that answers.

0: It's my question. This is the NFL putting their thumb on his neck just because they can. That he didn't kiss their ass enough in his application, which I did not know was required. I thought you just made your name available, and if a team wants to bid on you, a team bids on you. I didn't know you had to have attachments, letters signed by your principal, and an apology.
1: Says here the league does not have the complete record of the NCAA's investigation, and you did not provide any such materials with your petition. Available information nonetheless indicates that over the course of your college career, you knowingly engaged in repeated and significant violations of NCAA rules designed to preserve the integrity of athletic competition.
0: Now, is it well known in inner circles that this documentation would have been necessary? I mean, is it a part of the application form? Hey, by the way, if you've had any gambling situations, let's hash this out in your application to the NFL. I was unaware of this. I think they're just making stuff up to keep the kid out for another year because they don't want any bad publicity. Even though it has nothing to do with the NFL, and as far as I know, the kid hasn't bet on any football games in some time. I don't know. I really he didn't break a single NFL rule as far as I could see. Now, would I draft him? No, I'm on the record.
1: Okay,
0: I would not draft him.
1: But hold on, you just said did he break a single NFL rule? No. The NFL's not saying he broke one of their rules. He's saying that you broke the NCAA's rules.
0: Yeah.
1: You tried to avoid accepting responsibility for breaking said rules.
0: Okay.
1: And it wasn't only until after the fact when a court or when you were ruled ineligible that you then still didn't accept responsibility. You went the legal route and tried to get back on the field that way. If Texas Tech had taken this approach that the NFL's taking, when it all comes out, if Texas Tech had said, sorry, dude.
0: Yeah.
1: Like, these are the rules. You broke them. This is the consequence. It's a privilege, not a right, to play college football. I think Texas Tech would have been commended had they taken that stance.
0: However, I should remind everybody, the NFL, and anybody listening right now, as of today, June 23rd, 2026, according to the court of law and the Texas judge and the attorney general in the state of Texas, he is allowed to play college football this year. Texas Tech got cold feet a week ago, and they yanked the rug from under him.
1: He won't play this year.
0: I know. But legally, he can. Hey, maybe he'll transfer to another school. Maybe Lane needs a quarterback.
1: If his coach was Dusty May, he could transfer to another school right now.
0: Yes. Yes. All right, well. So be it. I mean, let's just be honest, if you're the NFL, as to why you're not holding a supplemental draft. It would have been a lot easier to say, look, we only had one candidate and we decided it wasn't worth holding. I would have rather have accepted that.
1: Well, they basically said it in a lot more words.
0: Are there other kids in like normal situations that would have applied for the supplemental draft that now have to sit? Or did this ruin it for everybody? You know, that's what I'm saying. Or was he everybody? That's what I don't know. I know there was the center for Northwestern just got a ruling on Monday that he can play another year at Northwestern. Otherwise, he was going to apply for the supplemental draft this week. I mean, can you imagine if that was what he had to do? But now we've canceled it. So, I don't know. It seems like I'm missing some information or some honesty from the NFL or something here. Anyway. All right. So if you want to jump on that, I'll get to your text, 239-479-5551. Phone calls always welcome as well. Last night at about 11:50, I'm doing whatever it is I do just before midnight, and I see the All Points Bulletin that Giannis is a member of the Heat. I picked up my phone. I was getting ready to forward it to Chris. Hey, check this out. Because I figured one of two things were happening. You were either watching the late soccer game or you were asleep. I thought, well, if he's asleep and the dude dings his phone, I'm a courteous human being. I didn't want to wake you. So I did not send it.
1: Thank you.
0: Having said that, so I presume you woke up this morning and found out that Giannis is on your Miami Heat.
1: Yeah. Yep. That's exactly when I found out.
0: Now there's a lot to it. The Heat get Giannis and they get Bobby Portis. Giannis in 2027-28 will be eligible for four-year, $275 million deal. No problem. The Bucks get The Bucks get three first round picks spread out. I mean, I think the last one is 2031.
1: Believe you're right.
0: I mean, Pat Riley won't be around, so who cares? He's the one that made this deal. Tyler Hero goes to the Bucks. I didn't realize he's from Milwaukee. I'd still rather live in Miami if I got money. What better places to live than on South Beach? What are those little islands right across the way where all the rich people live over there in off of South Beach? Yeah, that's probably where he lives. Now he's got to go to...
1: What is it? Millionaire Island? What's it called?
0: Yeah,
1: I don't know what where Shaq lives
0: yeah,
1: over there.
0: Yeah, those guys.
1: Yeah.
0: Probably living there. Now he's going to go live in Milwaukee. Maybe live in the same apartment Laverne and Shirley once lived in. I don't know. They get Khalil Ware, former Hoosier. They get Jaime Jaquez. Isn't that the UCLA player?
1: Yep.
0: Okay.
1: Yep.
0: Undrafted? Or?
1: Hilarious video last night. He was at a gym somewhere, and somebody called him over, like playing pickup.
2: Yeah.
1: And like showed him the phone.
2: Yeah.
1: And that's how he found out he was getting traded.
0: What was his reaction? Happy or sad?
1: He wasn't happy.
0: Yeah. He didn't jump for joy.
1: I mean, he didn't throw the phone down and crack the screen or anything like
0: right,
1: that.
0: Right.
1: But no, he wasn't jumping for joy.
0: They get Kasperis. Anyway, another player. I can't pronounce his name either. So that's the deal. So your starting five for the Heat will be Giannis and Bam. That's awesome.
1: Yep.
0: On both ends of the floor. Andrew Wiggins, right?
1: Yep.
0: Norman Powell.
1: Yep. And Davion Mitchell.
0: All right. I still don't think this is a very good shooting team, correct?
1: It's not.
0: Okay. So we're going to really have to rely on our inside game, which is kind of anti how we're rolling in the NBA these days. But you've got two bona fide superstars that you can build upon.
1: You got a front line.
0: Yeah.
1: With Wiggins, Giannis, and Bam.
0: Now, you just gave away your 13th pick, so I don't know how you're going to shore up that backcourt with a shooter.
1: Nah, it doesn't matter.
0: No problem.
1: Shooting doesn't matter in today's NBA.
0: All Craig. Right. Having said all this, your reaction. You're the Heat fan here.
1: Are they going to win an NBA title because of this? Probably not next year. It's so difficult to look at an NBA team and their salary cap situation and like understand what they can realistically do moving forward.
0: Aprons, Chris.
1: With
0: aprons.
1: All these stupid aprons and like certain guys will become available just so that their team doesn't cross into a new apron. But does that mean your team can go get them? Because what about your apron?
0: Mm-hmm.
1: I don't know. I honestly don't know. I think they're better today than they were last night.
0: They're more interesting.
1: They're far more interesting. When their best five are on the court, they're a better team now. Mm-hmm. I had given up on the Tyler Hero experiment years ago.
0: And he missed like 30 games a year.
1: No, look, he's a good player. He's a good player. He can shoot. His defense is offensive. And you're right. He misses a lot of basketball games. So, like, would you really give up to get him? Was this a guy that you were going to give a max to? Somebody's going to.
0: Right. Right.
1: You don't want to be the one, I don't think, to do that.
0: Yeah.
1: The draft picks hurt because it seems like all of the uber successful NBA teams have done it through the draft.
0: Mm-hmm.
1: So it kind of scares me there. Building it through free agency or player acquisition that's not the draft. Young, cheap, controllable talent. But it's Giannis. I mean, if Giannis has one of those 6-week runs where he can shoot the ball from the outside, you know everything else to his game, what he's going to bring to the court,
0: mm-hmm.
1: in an Eastern Conference that it's good,
0: yeah,
1: but nobody's unbeatable. And Knicks, that's not a shot at you. Like, I would still say the Knicks are a better team right. than the Miami Heat.
0: Right.
1: But if you want to talk about, like, the Knicks and maybe some of their weaknesses offensively outside of Jalen Brunson, well, you've got a few guys that you can throw on a Jalen Brunson. You've got a guy now that you can match up defensively with a Jason Tatum. It still seems like Jaylen Brown is going to be dealt out of Boston, that around league circles, the teams are kind of circling the waters.
0: Well, he was going to have to go for Giannis, and now that deal's not,
1: but it seems
0: he's still going to be on the way out.
1: It seems like he's still going to be on the way out. So in an Eastern Conference that I would say has a lot of good, but I don't think it's anywhere great. Can you get hot for 4 weeks in May and play yourself to an NBA Finals?
0: I've already forgot. Where were they? Were they playing?
1: Yeah. Who?
0: The Heat. Did they make the play-in round? Honestly,
1: yeah,
0: I can't remember.
1: Yeah, they were the ninth seed, all right. I think.
0: I mean, I agree with you. The Eastern Conference, good, not great. I'm trying to figure out, honestly, where we could slot them. I mean, you know, Celtics and Knicks, you got them.
1: I think Celtics, Knicks, I'd still throw your Pistons ahead of them.
0: Cleveland also had a lot of wins.
1: Okay, so they're kind of the opposite of Cleveland, right?
0: Yeah.
1: Cleveland, yeah. I love their backcourt. Yeah. But
0: if we could combine those
1: offensively,
0: teams.
1: Offensively, their front court really can't do a lot in the playoffs.
0: I'll put you ahead of the Sixers because I got no faith in them no matter what.
1: I wouldn't necessarily do that, but I think you're now in that conversation. You're in that second tier conversation. And if you want to throw an Orlando in there, fine. Washington and Atlanta. These are the they could still be fighting for a play-in spot next season.
0: I mean, the Sixers got one more primo player, but they're never together. So Tyrese Maxey's the real deal. I like him, but I don't know what you get out of Embiid to playoff P.
1: Well, and they got a young VJ Edgecombe who came on this year. Philly did.
0: Yeah.
1: Like they've got good pieces. They really do. I'm not poo-pooing anyone in the Eastern Conference.
0: But it still feels like a player short, right?
1: I could see him being as high as fourth.
0: Okay. All right.
1: I don't think third.
0: No.
1: As high as fourth is, you know, as low as eight, which is a play-in team.
0: All right. There you have it. Miami Heat fan, are you excited out there? I haven't seen Cougar Hunter yet.
1: Miami Heat fan is more excited about this because it feels like now you're a player away.
0: Hold on. Here's Cougar Hunter right here. He's talking about something else. Some free play of the year. I don't even know what he's...
1: Oh, okay.
0: I don't know what he's talking about. Flag from Heaven says Norman Powell is a free agent. Miami can't afford him compared to other teams.
1: Is he a free agent?
0: Didn't you just acquire him? Are you spinning him? Or
1: No, they had him last year.
0: Who did you just get? Was it Wiggins? I'm trying to. I don't know. Oh, Star Island? Is that the island that is over there? Okay. Thank you.
1: Norman Powell contract.
0: Let's see here. Long snapper saying, has number 47 says, Craig, first of all, this is, I think, about the Sorsby thing.
1: Yeah, Norman Powell's a free agent.
0: Okay. Craig, first off, pretty cut and dry. You bet you don't play. There's no such thing as forgiveness. They're still letting the guy get his education. Additionally, it's the NCAA that's been forbidden to do anything by the judge and the conferences that could still act. Big 12 has threatened to sue the... I know. Look, I'm saying rest... Whatever you want to say what the fallout is of the college, of the NCAA, Texas Tech, Sorsby, whatever. That's all in the past. That's all related to what he did in college. Where's the NFL get off coming in here and also punishing the kid? He's had no association with the NFL.
1: Yeah, but the NFL is not looking out for Brandon Sorsby. The NFL is looking out for the NFL, and the NFL doesn't want this kid suiting up in their with their shield on his chest on Sundays, 6 months after getting busted for gambling on football games that he was a part of.
0: Like ever, or just they don't want this quiet offseason to be filled
1: next
0: by
1: year. There's the draft. We're not taking away your ability to play football. We're taking away your ability to play football in the NFL this season.
0: All right. I mean, they did pull some shenanigans with Ezekiel Elliott while he was from stuff he did in college.
1: I'm far more passionate about that than this.
0: Yeah.
1: Yeah. Zeke, there was an investigation with him. That was it. Yeah. And nothing came from the investigation either.
0: Right. Right. All right. Good stuff to start off with. That's for sure. If you want to jump on, 239-479-5551. The draft is tonight at 8 o'clock, by the way. Washington, Utah, and Memphis are your first three picks. The big question, Darren Peterson, are we passing on him? Is he moving? Does he fall to three? Cam Boozer? The kid from BYU.
1: AJ DeBanza.
0: Yeah. Boy, wouldn't he rather just fall to number two and go to Utah and stay in Utah? Being up from BYU?
1: He's a Northeast kid.
0: Oh, why did he go to school at BYU?
1: Because they paid him a lot of money.
0: Hmm. All right.
1: The answer to that question
0: yeah.
1: for college football and college basketball kids?
0: Money.
1: Money.
0: Money. Okay.
1: That's what we go with.
0: We're going to see Caleb Wilson for the first time maybe in a while, right? Going to the Bulls.
1: Mm-hmm. Mm-hmm. When's the last time the Bulls took someone out of North Carolina in the top five?
0: Doesn't ring a bell.
1: I don't know if it's ever happened, Greg. I don't know.
0: All right. Draft at 8 o'clock tonight. We'll get caught up on World Cup, some NFL talk, and later on, I guess my Big Ten quiz from Chris.
1: Craig Sheeman goes on the record in 1 hour.
0: All right. I'm looking forward to that. In 5 minutes, we're going to do Red Alert. Chris, what do you say about that?
1: If we all remember, we will.
0: We're going to do Red Alert, where we put people, teams, and situations on blast. That is next. Craig Sheeman and company on The Fan, Southwest Florida Sports Authority.
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1: Yeah.
0: It is time.
2: You got anything you want to set up right here?
0: No. How about just let's do this red alert thing that snuck up on us on Tuesdays for the last 8 or 9 years. Red alert, where we put people, teams, and situations on blast. Red alert, fat guy at the U.S. Open. You got burned by Rory after you heckled him. Or what's worse, you put me in a position of sympathizing and defending Rory on that particular situation. So, red alert, loudmouth, fat guy at the U.S. Open.
2: Red alert me.
0: Oh?
2: This is what my dumbass wrote before the show. Red alert, Cristiano Ronaldo. All the best attackers in the world are showing out. Lionel Messi, Erling Haaland, Kylian Mbappe, Harry Kane all have multiple goals so far. Meanwhile, the narrative around the Portugal striker is that you're the person holding back the team.
0: Mm.
2: He scored 2 goals today, and Portugal won 5-0 over Uzbekistan. Red alert me!
0: I'm going to have to start teaching you soccer. Red alert, Michigan Athletics. I used to think coaching at Michigan was one of the great destination jobs in college sports. Clearly, you become a stepping stone gig for job hoppers on the rise. Don't believe me? John Beilein, Jim Harbaugh, Dusty May. What's going on, Michigan? You can't keep your guys. Red alert.
2: Red alert, Australia. Last Friday, we played you in soccer. We won.
0: Yeah.
2: But after the fact, my social media feeds were bombarded with Aussies not just sticking up for their team, but going at Americans like this is some sort of rivalry.
0: Oh.
2: If this is a rivalry, somebody should have let us know about it. I had no idea that the Aussies didn't like us. But just ask our little neighbors to the north. Don't poke the bear. We took the hockey mantle from them, and I don't know what mantle you hold. Maybe it's cricket, but we'll take it from you, too. Red alert, Australia.
0: Our little neighbors to the north?
2: You like that?
0: Yes. Red alert, Caitlin Clark. You need to be on alert, Caitlin. By the way, nice game last night. 24 points and 9 assists in the Fever win over the
2: Mercury.
0: Still
2: playing, huh?
0: However... she's doing her best Draymond Green right now, racking up technicals. We got a suspension looming. Mm-hmm. Got her 5th technical yesterday. You get suspended after 8. She says, "Hey, I got teed up for clapping." So might as well put my suspension on the calendar right now. It's happening. Red alert, Caitlin Clark, tap it down.
2: Red alert. All NHL fans other than Panthers.
0: Oh, yeah.
2: We're going to all have to collectively figure out who's the most hated member of the Florida Panthers. We got some great contenders. The Tkachuk brothers, Brad Marchand, Sam Bennett. The list is long and distinguished. And Cats fans, this is not me being a hater. You guys are going to be an absolute wagon this year. But you need to understand that nobody is going to like you.
0: Yeah.
2: So red alert. 31 NHL fan bases minus the Panthers. We got to figure out who to hate the most this year.
0: Yeah, okay. Like it. Red alert, Philadelphia Eagles. It's been kind of quiet lately, and I haven't had anything to talk about lately. They're a funnel of material for my show prep. And it's been a little quiet this week, and I'm getting a little itchy. So Philadelphia Eagles, it's time to start, you know, making some controversial comments, Jalen. Red alert, Philadelphia Eagles.
2: Red alert, Craig Sheeman. We might have some more news on the Eagles front. Not right now, but the joint practices have been announced for all 32 teams.
0: Oh.
2: And the Patriots and the Eagles actually have a joint practice this year. So it's not going to be yet, but that week,
0: yeah,
2: we'll get some quotes.
0: Oh, I love it.
2: Red alert, you.
0: Love it. Does Diana Rossini cover that?
2: Hey-o!
0: Red Alert 49ers and Brandon Ayuk. I'm getting really tired of this situation. I mean, you like it?
2: I kind of like it now.
0: Let's decide. I mean, are we cut? Are we released? Are we traded? Are we playing? What are we? We're just in limbo. Is he even on the team?
2: He wants to be cut.
0: Why don't they just cut him?
2: Because there's a huge cap hit if they do that.
0: So he's just going to dangle?
2: He's a dangler.
0: He's a dangler. Brandon Ayuk, Red Alert.
2: Red Alert, dry eyes. Oh. Sunday, I was sitting on the couch watching meaningless golf at the U.S. Open. It was early.
0: Yeah.
2: Amateur Miles Russell, who I believe is at Florida State.
0: Yeah.
2: He was finishing up his round. The broadcast flipped to his caddy walking over to the ropes and letting Russell's dad carry his bag up number 18 on Father's Day.
0: Great.
2: The caddy got it cleared with the USGA officials, so Miles didn't incur a penalty for the caddy swap, but it caught me off guard thinking about how proud Miles' dad must have been in that moment. Red Alert, dry eyes in my house on Sunday.
0: On Father's Day, too. Oh, just unbelievable. Red Alert, Boston. You ran out of beer. I mean, that's never. You never even ran out of tea during the tea party days. You ran out of beer because the Scottish came in for the World Cup. Just shame on you. You got to be better prepared. That's one of the last places on earth I would think would run out of beer. Boston. Red Alert.
2: I'll follow up on that, Craig. Red Alert Marlins fans.
0: Uh-huh.
2: Last night, the Scottish football fans, the Tartan Army, brought their positive vibes to South Florida ahead of their Wednesday night match against Brazil at Hard Rock. Last night, they all went to Lone Depot Park for the Marlins hosting the Rangers baseball game. They packed the house and announced attendance at Lone Depot Park of 20,008 fans.
0: Really?
2: Yeah. Two-thirds of the fans couldn't tell you the first thing about baseball, let alone the Miami Marlins.
0: Oh.
2: So now the two times that I've seen Lone Depot Park packed, one is when the Scottish invaded, and two, when the WBC was happening.
0: Wow.
2: Red Alert Marlins fans.
0: How about that? Red Alert Scottish fans who thought, wow, they reserved a whole game just for us. No, that's tickets were available.
2: Marlins baseball.
0: Red Alert, that was not special.
2: Red Alert 30s.
0: Uh-huh.
2: Thursday at the U.S. Open, Keith Mitchell shot an even par 70. Normally, that's not something that'll get you on Red Alert, but it was the way he had even par that shocked me. A front 941, a back 929. He became the first player in U.S. Open history to shoot one nine in the 40s and the other nine in the 20s. He even made more history over the weekend at the U.S. Open. He became the first player ever to shoot even par in all four rounds of the U.S. Open. Red Alert, the 30s.
0: They never even scored in the 30s on a nine. That's incredible. That's all I got.
2: Red Alert, public knowledge.
0: Okay.
2: Sauce Gardner, he's not 25. He's 24. This comes about a month after Travis Etienne told us that his name was not Travis Etienne, but Travis Etienne.
0: Mm-hmm.
2: Guys.
0: What are we doing?
2: Just throw it all out there. We can handle the name or an age. We know it's not that crazy. Red Alert, public knowledge.
0: Was Sauce trying to be like that kid in the Little League World Series, Danny Amante?
2: He's already signed his contract. Wouldn't he want to come out with this beforehand? Red Alert.
0: No, but you know what? Some running back out there needs to come up. Hey, I'm not really as old as you think I am. I'm not hitting that wall at 30.
2: Imagine if Adrian Peterson came out and said I'm 24.
0: Sign me up.
2: Red Alert. Red Alert, Michigan fans after winning a championship.
0: Mm-hmm. Yeah.
2: Red Alert, residents of Morrisville, Texas.
0: Uh-huh.
2: Sunday morning, residents in the 1100 block of Colony Drive in Morrisville, Texas, received a message from local authorities. It read, in part, please stay indoors. This sounds terrifying, right?
0: Mm-hmm.
2: It is, but not for the reason you think. See, an 18-wheeler was navigating the streets, the tight streets of Mooresville.
1: Oh.
2: It was unable to navigate a turn.
1: Oh.
2: So it tipped.
1: Oh.
2: And it dumped its load.
1: Was it hazardous?
2: Sort of. It was carrying about roughly 2 million bees. So there were 2 million bees released into Mooresville on Sunday. Not great. However, local beekeepers came out and they tried to gather all the bees up.
1: Yeah.
2: From what the pictures I saw, they did a pretty good job, but they did say they didn't get all of them.
1: A million short.
2: Yeah, maybe. It's tough to count bees, you know.
1: The flowers in that city next spring?
2: It's going to be phenomenal.
1: Very pollinated.
2: Yeah, so if you're looking somewhere to go next spring, Mooresville, Texas, red alert. And my last one, red alert, John Shire. It's been 129 days since the Duke coach claimed that a staffer got punched in the face by a UNC fan. There is still no video or any other shred of evidence that there's a single drop of truth to that statement. Come out, correct the record, so I can move on with my life. Red alert, John Shire.
1: Hey, look at the bullet that the Mavericks dodged. And red alert, Vladimir Putin, stop the war, you ass clown. All right, I got a couple of questions I've been meaning to ask you for a few days. We have a minute to breathe here.
2: Great.
1: So, because I remembered Red Alert on time.
2: Mm-hmm.
1: So we did it. What is the origin of the phrase wagon? Like, the Panthers are going to be a wagon next year. Do we, like, everybody jumping on the bandwagon?
2: Is that where it comes from? Something to do with that.
1: All right, like, stay out of their way. All right. The Scottish, what are we calling them? The Tart Army?
2: Tartan,
1: because I think of Jamie Tart Ted Lasso.
2: Well, Jamie Tart, he's a Mancurian.
1: Okay.
2: He's from Manchester.
1: Okay.
2: That was detailed in the show.
1: I don't remember, but okay. All right. So it's the Tartan Army.
2: Tartan, T-A-R-T-A-N.
1: Okay.
2: That's what the Scottish soccer fans are called.
1: Yeah.
2: Yeah.
1: Yeah. All right. Good.
2: More video coming out from the East Coast. They were walking through Little Havana yesterday, walking through the streets, 8,000 strong.
1: Really?
2: Yeah, playing their bagpipes, wearing their kilts, chafing up a storm down here in the South Florida mugginess. Actually,
1: it could be moist down.
2: Well, the city of Miami sent out a notification to residents in the area saying, we're aware of the large group of people walking through the streets.
1: Uh-huh.
2: It's fine.
1: Yeah.
2: They're not causing any damage.
1: They're well behaved.
2: Yeah. It's okay.
1: Yeah. That's great. That's great. Welcome to America, everybody. I got to tell you, I've been to Europe a couple of times. The Scottish people, I've said this before, the nicest people on earth. Well, I was in Glasgow for a couple of days, and I didn't particularly care for Glasgow, but the people there, the nicest people on earth,
2: sure.
1: Period.
2: Sure.
1: I mean, restaurants, hotel, just walking around the town. Nicest people ever.
2: Mm-hmm.
1: Yeah.
2: All right. I've interacted with many a Scotsman.
1: Have you?
2: Yeah. Yeah, they're very nice people.
1: Yeah, they are. Always on a Friday at 5 o'clock, people just breaking out in song as a group at any pub.
2: Well, okay, so something that's kind of working its way. Did you see after the U.S.'s win over Australia on Friday? Well, no, we were doing a radio show.
1: No, but there was lingering and singing going on there, too.
2: Okay, so we have figured out, like, our chants.
1: Yeah.
2: I believe. Like, that's stupid. We get laughed at by the rest of the world for how bad of a chant that is.
1: Oh, I got a dumb one for you. O-H-I-O.
2: We have figured out in the last week that if we simply take our college football traditions and carry them over to the soccer pitch, that's all we need.
1: Yeah.
2: So sing Country Roads. Sing all the songs, like in the third quarter, play Jump Around, like we're at Wisconsin.
1: Yeah,
2: we're in Madison, Wisconsin. We're getting the boys hyped before fourth quarter.
1: Yeah,
2: we got to. I think that's the path here to growing soccer in America is just bring in the college football tradition.
1: How about a random Jared Goff chant in the crowd that just breaks out?
2: Could you imagine?
1: Yeah,
2: if a bald eagle were flying around the stadium in the second hydration break in the second
1: War
2: half.
1: Eagle,
2: come on. This is what we've got to do as a country. We've got to bring college football tradition into soccer, and that's how we're going to get respected on the world stage for soccer.
1: I think if we do that, then the Scottish will never leave.
2: It'd be great. See, Boston officially named Glasgow as like a sister city.
1: They should. Yeah. Yeah. They absolutely should. Yeah. Yeah, they're going to think it's so great here, they're never going to want to go. All right.
2: Dixieland Alight.
1: Oh, sure.
2: Yeah.
1: All the above.
2: Roll Tide.
1: Roll Tide. High Tide. You can skip the Michigan Mr. Brightside in the third quarter. I don't like it.
2: If we all sing it together, it's cool.
1: Yeah, but that song's about cheating, and I question Michigan's choice of using that song. I'm all about breaking out into a song in between quarters.
2: Well, you love musicals. You're on the record for that.
1: I don't like musicals, but I never mind. All right, Chris has his Big Ten quiz coming up for me or something.
2: It's not a quiz. There's no pressure here, Craig.
1: It's on the record.
2: It's just Craig firing from the hip. I'm trying to get a better feel for Big Ten football this year. I'm going to lean on my guy right here.
1: Okay.
2: That's all it is. I got some questions. I need you to help direct me in the correct direction.
1: I'll be glad to point you in the right direction. Some more of your texts coming up. Some red alerts of your own are pretty good. We'll get to those next. Craig Sheeman and Company on the Fan, Southwest Florida Sports Authority.
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5: What sounds do data centers make? Turns out a lot. Many people say they're different sounds, but they're 24 hours a day. And with parts of Southwest Florida a potential location, our data center coverage starts right now on Wink News. FHP said an illegal immigrant is facing felony charges after attacking an ICE agent in Orange County. State troopers and federal agents arrested Elias Bautista on Thursday. Authorities say Bautista fled a traffic stop last week and struck an agent, causing a severe head injury. A traffic alert for you in Charlotte County. The northbound right-hand lane of Taylor Road between Airport Road and Cooper Street will periodically close today for the rest of the day as public works crews repair and replace sidewalks. Officials say the work will continue daily until 5 p.m. I'm Chris Safadi, Wink News. First, fair, everywhere.
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1: All right, let's get caught up on the text following Red Alert. A lot of good stuff out there. In fact, multiple football guys says good stuff today. What about the Ronaldo show, Chris? I think he said that right before you mentioned that on your Red Alert. Yeah, two goals today by the old guy. That's good. Let's see here. Knowles went out. Can you wish the Hancock 13-year... What is... I don't know. Good luck at state tournament. Hancock 13 and under boys? I'm not sure. It wasn't typed. Yeah, good luck. Saturday Fever checking in. Hey, guys, here's a thought for you. After the Knicks win, every team in New York that has four-letter names have not won one. Nets, Bills, that's five. Mets, am I wrong? Yes. Yes,
13: yeah.
1: You're wrong.
13: Yeah, you're wrong.
1: Girlfriend is
13: the Mets and the Jets have won a championship.
1: Girlfriend is a funeral director. The Aussies have the breakdancing mantle. Oh, wasn't that the female breakdancing in the Olympics? The girl was horrible.
13: Ray Gun.
1: Was that her name?
13: I think so, yeah.
1: She was not better than me, and I'm not good. Let's see here. Smurf Turf. And to make it worse.
13: Yeah, Ray Gun. Her real name is Rachel Gunn, but Ray Gun is her stage name.
1: Well, that checks out. I'll be Cray Gun.
13: Mm-hmm.
1: Craig. Smurf Turf. To make matters worse, the Panther haters, Daddy Kachuk is now elected to the Hall of Fame yesterday. Yeah, we mentioned that yesterday.
13: Well, hold on. Who said that?
1: Smurf Turf.
13: The Panther haters are not upset that Keith Kachuk got into the Hall of Fame.
1: Yeah.
13: See, this is what Panthers fans, please, please, I beg you.
1: Here we go.
13: Do not become insufferable where you do the thing where you're like, I'm not even going to use another team's example right here.
1: Like
13: I had
1: the
13: a team. No, I had a team in my mind.
1: Like the Bills?
13: And it's like anytime they open their mouth, it just makes them more unlikable. Don't be that. Don't be that.
1: I'm dying to know who you were going to use as an example.
13: I'm going to turn off my mic.
1: Okay. Oh, yeah, the Irish for sure.
13: Oh, come on. Don't out me like that. I didn't want to do that.
1: That was
13: I just
1: great.
13: Just come on.
1: Hypothetically speaking.
13: Hypothetically, I didn't say that. Craig made that up.
1: Porn stage.
13: By the way, Brady wearing the number 8 for the Panthers. And we're not going to have a B Kachuk and an M Kachuk.
1: What do we have?
13: They're just both Kachuk.
1: And you just better know their number.
13: Right.
1: 8 is Brady. Who's the, what's
13: Matthew's 19.
1: Okay, 8 and 19. All right. In the memory.
13: Yeah, you'll never forget that.
1: Porn stage LSU locker room guy. Can you imagine Jameis Winston trying to converse with Scottish fans? Oh, it better be a party and a half.
13: It's the content that the internet needs right now.
1: Absolutely. Guys, follow me. I know there's some great crab legs to go with that beer. Let's go.
13: Let's go.
1: Let's go. Follow me. We're going to eat some dubs. Superfan 239, red alert. When I tuned in, I thought you said Caitlin Clark had the clap. No, she got a T for clapping enthusiastically. And said so in the press conference. Yeah, I got a technical for clapping. She does not have the clap. Or at least I don't have a second source on.
13: No, come on.
1: Michael Callaway, terrific Tuesday indeed. Craig, still listening to the show, relaxing on the lanai. That's what I like to. Boy, I hope you have a fan out there, Michael. I hope you have a fan because it is hot and humid. Bleeding Ears, Game of Thrones. By the way, Michael, why don't you listen to the show indoors? Your mom doesn't like the show. I'm just kind of curious.
13: Get him some headphones or something.
1: Sure, sure, sure. Bleeding Ears, Game of Thrones. I think the word wagon is properly used when referring. Oh, okay. He's referring to a female's backside. Like,
13: caboose.
1: Yeah, caboose. Mm-hmm. Grouper, red alert, Chris. As a Panthers fan, I'm glad everybody hates us now. I get to know what the New England Patriot
13: Good.
1: Fans
13: All right.
1: feel like.
13: As long as you know.
1: Yeah.
13: And just and I'm going to get out ahead of this right now because I am a Tampa Bay Lightning fan, and the Florida Panthers organization generally rubs me the wrong way.
1: Fire away.
13: Anything negative I say about the Florida Panthers, I was going to say you could put it in one of two buckets, but it's really just one bucket.
1: Respect?
13: Jealousy.
1: Okay.
13: No, no respect.
1: No.
13: Jealousy.
1: Okay.
13: Yeah.
1: Okay.
13: Yeah.
1: That checks out.
13: And know that I'm happy for you, just not enough. I would prefer to be happy for me.
1: See,
13: but maybe Dylan Larkin gets sent down to Tampa and all of a sudden we got ESPN and TNT doing hockey games from Florida every week.
1: See, I'm right in the middle in Naples. I seem to lean Lightning.
13: You are far closer to the Panthers.
1: That's true. But I seem to lean Lightning in my interests and who I watch. However, when the Panthers were good 2 years ago and 3 years ago, I found myself...
13: And 4 years ago.
1: Yeah. I found myself rooting for them. And even though they were physical goons, I kind of like that kind of play. So I'm not into the hatred between the Lightning and the Panthers. I'm not there. And I feel very vanilla saying that.
13: It is there.
1: Yeah. Oh, it is.
13: And I didn't have that until I went to a Lightning Panthers game.
1: Yeah.
13: I went there.
1: And you said the Lightning are your people.
13: Lightning, I get along with the Lightning fans. I don't not get along with Panthers fans. Mm-hmm. It's just the Panthers kind of smoked the Lightning in that game.
1: Oh.
13: And they annoyed me.
1: Okay.
13: So that's all I needed. That's the
1: See, I'm not there yet. I'm a fan. I enjoy. I'm not in on the rivalry yet. I haven't chosen sides although I watch a lot more Lightning. Well,
13: maybe Panthers would be the way that you kind of represent your half of the state.
1: Or my half of the studio.
13: Yeah.
1: We could have some knockdown brawls.
13: Studio for now.
1: That's true. Although, I don't know, if I told DeAndre that, she'd probably lose me.
13: We'll keep that information away from DeAndre.
1: Yeah, right. Green Falcon. A tartan is what the plaid in the Scottish kilts are called. Hence the tartan army for the Scots.
2: Okay,
1: does
2: so
1: that check out?
2: Well, I don't know. My kilt and plaid knowledge is very limited.
1: Yeah.
2: But I did see a video over the weekend. I guess different plaids have different meanings.
1: Oh.
2: Like there are certain plaids that belong to like your last name.
1: Yeah.
2: There are certain are certain colors that like mean certain things, but really like kind of like the Bloods and the Crips wearing the bandana out of the back pocket. Like,
1: yeah,
2: different colored kilts. Like, you don't go to certain parts of Scotland if you've got a red kilt with green stripes on it. You're just not invited.
1: Okay. Well, I don't.
2: Again, limited knowledge with kilts and plaid, but that's the video that I saw. That's how they described it.
1: Yeah, I think you're right. I think that's all true. So, Stammer says McDavid to Tampa. That's not a thing.
2: That's not going to happen.
1: That's Connor McDavid. No.
2: It'd be great, but it's not going
1: to
2: happen.
1: That'd be cool. Liv is fake. Very easy for me to hate on the Carolina Hurricanes for leaving Hartford. Now all of Connecticut has is the Travelers. Dutch Oven. Sweet Caroline. What? Are we going to start singing that at... That's so plain.
2: I don't like it, but... let's try it. You know, let's try it. Let's go into the changing room. Let's try it on. Let's see how it looks.
1: But, okay, the Scottish got wind of that because they went to a Red Sox game, so I'm sure they got the whole Sweet Caroline experience.
2: Everybody knows the Sweet Caroline experience. We just have to find what's our voice, you know?
1: Yeah.
2: Liverpool fans sing You'll Never Walk Alone.
1: Oh,
2: that's
1: really?
2: Not like a stadium anthem, but they've turned it into their own thing. I think Country Roads is where we got to go here.
1: No, it's my least
2: favorite. I think it's
1: favorite.
2: Where we got to go. Right, but you're the only one who doesn't like that song.
1: Mexico City, Netherlands, side by side with U.S. chants is painful to watch.
2: Netherlands?
1: Meaning they're better than us?
2: Side by side.
1: Hold on. I'm going with Herbie Hancock.
2: Okay. Who doesn't like college football?
1: Really?
2: Wasn't he the one yesterday who said he didn't like college football?
1: Well, he suggested the USA should come out to Enter Sandman like Virginia Tech, and I'm about it.
2: But we can't sing that. We can't sing Enter Sandman.
1: No singing required with that intro.
2: But you have to because you can't own the stadium. Like, this needs to be our thing.
1: But we could jump up and down with our hands straight down like little pegs, just going up and down in unison, 70,000, 80,000 people. Disgruntled Knowles fan, can you imagine everyone doing the tomahawk chop? Oh, yeah, but that might scare them. I might scare him back across the pond.
2: And if the American team takes the tomahawk chop, I'm sure there will be some group of people somewhere that would have a problem with that.
1: Yeah, exactly. All right, we'll get to more of these great texts, 4 o'clock hour. We're actually going to talk a little Big Ten football this hour. So I'm excited about it. And we'll have some trivia coming up as well as we continue. Craig Schumann and company on the Fan, Southwest Florida Sports Authority.
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14: I'm Dan Patrick, and this is Above the Noise. When you go big game hunting in the NBA, there's always that chance you walk away empty-handed and with a mess to clean up. That's where the Celtics are today. Boston reportedly put together a package centering around Jaylen Brown in pursuit of Giannis, only to watch Milwaukee pass and take Miami's offer instead. Missing out on a superstar is one thing, but dangling a superstar like Brown makes the fallout so complicated. He's not just some rando. All-NBA talent, Finals MVP, and somebody who has proven that he can already lead a team. 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The Celtics didn't just miss on Giannis. They may have damaged their relationship with one of the best young players in the league. And maybe Jaylen Brown shrugs it off. Business moves forward. But then maybe it doesn't. Either way, Boston now enters this offseason with a few more questions than answers. And all of them feel self-inflicted. I'm Dan Patrick, and this is Above the Noise. 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

0: go. 4 o'clock hour. And it's 4 o'clock, and just like that, it is getting dark and cloudy out to our north as I look out the windows. 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You can play it right off that website or download the app. And our phone number and our text line are 239-479-5551. I'm going to continue with the text. I got someone want to catch on. We've kind of accidentally come upon a theme thread of the show of how with all these people from around the world here for the World Cup, we need to combine some of our college football traditions into these matches. Get the crowd fired up and really show them how to do it. I've had numerous texts and even a phone call, I believe, that a party in the USA. Miley Cyrus. Could not be more fitting.
1: Not for this program.
0: Party in the USA. And by the way, for those that said that the Scottish were all well-behaved, roaming the streets in large groups of thousands, French Chef has checked in. Now, he's an international guy, so he's seen it all.
2: Yeah.
0: Yesterday, late evening, I was in Miami's Little Havana. And I saw so many Scots and soccer team supporters, men and women drinking heavily, quite a few polluted, and quite a few smoking weed outside. What a sight. And then he's got an emoji with sunglasses on.
2: Well, that's all fine.
0: That's more commentary, I think, than a
2: Yeah, that's fine.
0: Criticism.
2: I mean, I don't hear anything wrong there.
0: Meanwhile, with the biggest trade in the NBA yesterday with Giannis coming to the Heat, Magic Johnson has tweeted. He's a great tweeter, Chris.
2: Oh, boy, let's hear this insight.
0: He's a great tweeter. By the way, the Miami Heat front line of Bam and Giannis and Bobby Portis is going to be awesome and so much fun to watch play. Thank you, Magic.
2: It's not even worth a follow. It's so bad, it's not even funny.
0: Well, wait, how many followers does Magic have?
2: Oh, he's got to have 8 million?
0: Five million.
2: Yeah.
0: Significant. Martini, I think it's great that Keith Kachuk made it to the Hall of Fame, and he never played for Florida, so it really doesn't matter. Yeah, but now both of his boys are down here taking over.
2: Mm-hmm. And he'll have a house down here shortly.
0: Yeah. Lots of actual lightning out here today. Friends of Craig, thank you. I'll check up with my AccuWeather Craig Schumann, three times as powerful forecast. Green Falcon. Okay, there are family plaids. There's one for the royalty. The Black Watch is a military. Is that a watch or is that a name of a plaid?
2: I'm assuming it's the name of a plaid.
0: Yeah, for the kilts. Dutch oven.
2: It's like the Black Watch, like the Knight's Watch.
0: Yeah, gotcha. Oh, you know how somebody said watching the Norwegians and the Americans side by side? No, it wasn't Norwegians. It was the Netherlands.
2: Yeah, but the Dutch.
0: Okay, well, Dutch oven has texted in, love the way how the Norwegians row the boat. Is that their version of the wave? They're all rowing together?
2: The row the boat is very cool. The Norwegians really did a great job coming up with that one.
0: I haven't seen that one yet.
2: And to whoever texted in about the about Netherlands,
0: yeah,
2: looking great. Yeah, in fact, I put a future on them maybe yesterday.
0: Well, if Chris puts his money on it, that he's locked in.
2: What do I have him at? Because that's important. You got the number's important.
0: Well, keep your unit to yourself. That's kind
2: no,
0: of
2: no, no.
0: Unwritten
2: I'm just giving away what the 15-1, Craig.
0: Oh,
2: for a team that's looked really good so far.
0: Okay,
2: really good so far.
0: I like it.
2: Plus 1567 is what I got it at on DraftKings.
0: Okay. I hope you hit. When is that match?
2: Well, the Netherlands is just to win the World Cup.
0: Oh, to win it all.
2: Yeah, win the World Cup.
0: Gotcha.
2: Yeah.
0: I hope that comes in for you.
2: I hope it does, too. That'd be electric. Or at least a juicy payout option.
0: Oh,
2: that's
0: sure.
2: All I'm really looking for
0: oh,
2: here.
0: Oh, really? A quarterfinals? You're going
2: to
0: bail?
2: I'm looking for a nice run to the semis. Maybe we come across a Spain or a France, and at which point I'm off the orange boat, but they've made me a little bit of money in the process.
0: If you come against France, I'd take the payout.
2: France is very good. Yeah, France, you got to watch out for those French players
0: or just Mbappe. and 10 other guys.
2: No, it's you know, if it were just Mbappe, I'd say there's a way to beat this team.
0: They got 11 Mbappe. They got 10
2: Mbappes.
0: No,
2: they don't have 10, but they've got, I mean, like, Mbappe's not, maybe not the best forward on that team.
0: Yeah.
2: Dembele, who won the Ballon d'Or,
0: yeah,
2: the Golden Ball for the best player in the world last year.
0: I love the Golden Ball.
2: Yeah, I know you do. Mm-hmm. I know you do. Yeah.
0: By the way, today, Zinedine Zidane's birthday.
2: Yeah.
0: Just throwing a little more soccer, French soccer knowledge at you.
2: How'd he play?
0: The Bear says Tom Petty won't back down. That should be the American song at these.
2: That
0: soccer.
2: Would be a great song. A
0: little Florida flavor to it, too. Go Gators!
2: Great
0: Gators!
2: Song.
0: Homie the Clown suggesting, what about Miley? Yes.
2: I'm gonna get Gatored again this year. I can already feel it.
0: Oh, are you?
2: I'm high on the Gators this year. Yeah, it's gonna bite me.
0: The SEC.
2: It's gonna bite me.
0: Ronnie is now bleep LeBron. Who's uglier, the Tkachuk boys or McDavid? Is that a fair question? I never even thought of it.
2: I don't think Connor McDavid's an ugly dude at all.
0: No. He's just a young kid, right?
2: Yeah. I mean, are Matthew and Brady the most handsome fellas? Probably not.
0: When you got a few crooked noses and some teeth missing, what the heck?
2: We're not walking the runway and Fashion Week. We're here playing hockey.
0: Cheez-Its, good day, gentlemen. Sending cool thoughts from North Carolina. Well, is it cool there in North Carolina? Detroit Pizza with some knowledge. The different kilts represent the different Scottish clans and which one the wearer is part of. Yeah, I think that checks out.
2: So, like, I can't just go buy a plaid kilt.
0: No, like the Beasleys have their own kilt.
2: We're not plaid. So my family has no Scottish in it.
0: But if you were.
2: Right, then we would have our own. We're very English in that regard.
0: Yeah.
2: Which apparently that's a bit of a thing.
0: What's that?
2: The English versus the Scottish.
0: Oh, yeah.
2: Historically.
0: Yeah.
2: They've fought at certain times.
0: Mm-hmm. The English have fought with everybody.
2: Everybody, yeah. Yeah.
0: Saturday Fever. Hey, Chris, we should do a Red Solo Cup.
2: Oh, yeah.
0: Yeah?
2: Red Solo Cup. Do, do, do. I fill you up.
0: You know what? That's American.
2: Let's have a party.
0: That's American.
2: Oh, that'd be a great sing-along right there.
0: Bleeding Ear says, I don't think you can use an actual college football song for soccer, but a great song to sing along at a stadium would be Wagon Wheel or Margaritaville. Yeah, I mean, Margaritaville, but you're not...
2: Jimmy Buffett, I don't know if that really plays.
0: I don't even think you'd do that at a game in Miami. I don't know that it would...
2: Well, they play Jimmy Buffett.
0: But it wouldn't give you the soccer vibe.
2: They got fins.
0: Yeah. Okay.
2: Got fins to the left. Fins to the right. You're at the only game in town.
0: Let's see here. Chaka checking in. What we got? Pre-game. Play Lose Yourself. That's Eminem, in case you didn't know.
2: Yeah, but again, we can't play it in the stadium. We have to all sing along to it.
0: It's a lot of bad words in the unedited version.
2: There can, yeah.
0: However, we're playing that more and more at Lions games because Eminem's season ticket. He's a bandwagon hopper now that we're good now.
2: Oh, you know what? I meant to bring this up. J-Mo was in the news for something.
0: Oh, dear Lord. I have to hold my breath. By the way, Chaka is suggesting Country Roads for the post game.
2: Yeah, absolutely. Right. Every time.
0: I'll be leaving at that point. The kilt that Axl Rose would wear during shows has two barcodes from the top, from the albums that make a pattern. Okay, that's from Shawshank. Thunder Thighs Newhouse says, We Will Rock You. Hmm. Zeke checking in. You never did the Bucks record. I know. I got him right here for the one loss. I haven't done it yet.
2: J-Mo closed on a new home.
0: Okay.
2: In Detroit, which is good.
0: It's in Michigan, right? That's good.
2: Yeah, but he was wearing an interesting pair of shorts. I guess he has a record company.
0: Really?
2: Yeah.
0: There's the Lions colors.
2: Well, they're.
0: I'm looking. This
2: they're Minnesota Timberwolves shorts, but he's put his record label on it.
0: Uh-huh.
2: If you can read that.
0: Okay. Something's S-L-U.
2: Yeah.
0: What's the first word?
2: Slam.
0: Oh, and that's right on the front of his shorts.
2: He wore that to a home closing, which I thought was odd.
0: Well, there's no requirement you dress up for
2: a home closing. No, there's not, but normally when you get a loan for that much money, you throw a collar on or something.
0: Maybe he paid cash and didn't need the money.
2: Well, why is he at a
0: To get the title.
2: It's a closing.
0: To get the title.
2: Gotcha.
0: If he paid cash, which I'm sure he did.
2: He probably should.
0: Yeah.
2: Yeah.
0: Yeah.
2: Okay.
0: Okay. Let's see here. Disgruntled Knowles fan. Now JB is going to request a trade from Boston.
2: Jaylen Brown.
0: Oh, yeah. Sure. We saw that coming.
2: Well, he already said this was the best year of his career, the happiest year of his career.
0: With no Tatum.
2: Because he was the dude.
0: Yeah.
2: You know?
0: Kathleen checking in. Haven't heard from her in about a week. I'm Scottish. My maiden name is Robertson. We have our own plaid, and I actually really like it.
2: That's good.
0: All right, but women don't wear kilts. Do they wear skirts in the family plaid?
2: Dresses?
0: And frankly, what's the difference between a skirt and maybe women do wear, they just don't call them kilts. Kathleen, I'm going to need a clarification on that. If dudes wear kilts, what do the ladies wear if you're going to sport some of that plaid?
2: So
0: just a skirt?
2: It looks like they wear kilts.
0: So are they both the same thing, except when a dude wears it, is it called a kilt? But when a lady wears it, it's a skirt. That's what I need clarification on. You know, this is, we learn here.
2: Yes, women's kilts have evolved significantly, transforming into a modern fashion staple. Today's kilts blend Scottish heritage.
0: Wait a minute, it's called a kilt?
2: Yeah.
0: Oh, okay. I know if it was a magical thing, like if I took Kathleen's skirt and I put it on, it becomes a kilt.
2: So,
0: you know, like when the president's on an airplane, it's automatically Air Force One. Is a skirt now a kilt
2: because
0: it's on a dude?
2: So some women opt for traditional men's kilts for an authentic feel. In contrast, others prefer tailored kilted skirts that offer a form-fitting silhouette. There you go.
0: Okay. Beer pong. France is probably the best passing team I've ever watched.
2: I would urge you to go back and watch the 2010 Spain team. France is not the best passing team ever.
0: Okay.
2: They're fantastic. They're not the best passing team ever.
0: Okay.
2: Go back and watch Spain 2010, a midfield of Sergio Busquets, Xabi Alonso, and Iniesta.
0: Sure.
2: It's unbelievable.
0: You're mentioning names.
2: Hypnotizing watching those three in a midfield together.
0: Awesome. Stammer Time says USA's 30-1. How you feeling about cashing out of that? Maybe in a quarterfinal if we were to get so lucky.
2: But see, the problem is we've got to get through the round of 16 for that to be profitable.
0: Uh-huh.
2: And no, I'm not doing that.
0: Okay.
2: I'm not doing it.
0: All right.
2: You can't make me.
0: Wig, Chris, while you're talking about your family tree, Wig says, Chris, don't forget the 1% black in your family.
2: Yeah, yeah. Yeah. Thank you, Wig. I don't know what to do with that.
0: Well, I'm assuming we all.
2: Okay.
0: I don't know. Let's back to soccer. Thanks, Wig. We'll talk to you tomorrow on Wig Wednesday. Bacon bits. Being a huge soccer fan.
2: By the way.
0: Yeah.
2: Our boss asked about Wig. He goes, who's that guy you guys have on Wednesday? I go, Wig?
0: Yeah.
2: He goes, yeah, what does he call this segment? I go, Wig News? He goes, yeah, I love it.
0: All right.
2: Said he was driving around with his wife and heard it and thought it was great.
0: Well,
2: so you're turning heads around here, Wig.
0: Wig's going to have his own show at this pace.
2: Way to go.
0: Let's see. Past several days watching the World Cup, reading lips, the bleep word is universal. Oh, really?
2: Yes, it
0: you don't need a new...
2: No, that's in every language. Mm.
0: Eyebrows. Just had an interview in Bonita. Would appreciate some positive energy. All right, Eyebrows, get her done.
2: Nothing but positive energy here, Eyebrows.
0: I'll give you a letter of recommendation right now.
2: If you need one, just let us know.
0: Yeah, yeah. Satellite dish. Courtesy of the red, white, and blue. Oh, Toby Keith. Courtesy of the red, white, and blue during soccer game. That's a good song.
2: Mm-hmm.
0: Cheez-It says in North Carolina, it's 75, windows open.
2: Oh, it sounds so lovely. Mm. That's mountainous North Carolina, though.
0: Hey, Kathleen.
2: I'd bet.
0: I got a memo for you from Red Alert. She just texted me in. She is, she's a Robertson also. Hmm. You guys could be like related sisters.
2: Share kilts.
0: Sure. What else we got here? Vomit the Ball, AC/DC, Thunderstruck, Guns N' Roses, Welcome to the Jungle for Soccer. That might be too little. Look, it's awesome. It's awesome. Might be a little too rough for some of those people coming over from Europe. I don't know.
2: Yeah, but this is our song. This is America's song.
0: I know. Ooh, good point. Kusher's Caddy. Feel bad for us to clean the seats at Miami Stadium after, you know, Scottish people in kilts. Been sitting on them all day.
2: With that hard plastic.
0: It can be sticky. It's going to peel. Let me peel myself off this seat. Let's see. Green Falcon. I bought Mrs. Falcon a below-the-knee kilted skirt in my family's tartan. Had my mother make me a vest with the same one worn at our wedding. Oh,
2: that's
0: authentic.
2: Cool. That's cool.
0: Well, you had bagpipes at the wedding, right? That's got to. Got to. Beer pong is miniature basketball. I've never, ever watched this, talking about this World Cup. Really? You haven't watched one game? Oh, hold on. That's the same text he sent earlier. France is probably the best passing team I've ever seen. So I can see I'm confused here.
2: Okay, so I do have a question for the people who are not watching the World Cup. I get it. Not, mm-hmm. you know, nobody, not everybody likes any sport. Like, I'm sure we have some people that don't watch. You think we have anybody who doesn't watch the NFL that listens to our show?
0: Well, I was appalled that yesterday we had a texter that doesn't like college right, football and listens to the show. So I don't know, but I think all of our listeners watch football.
2: What is that person watching right now? Are they just out of sports? Are they into baseball?
0: Oh, you got to hit the Netflix hard and heavy this
2: time of
0: year.
2: Yeah, like, I don't know what you're into if you're not watching the World Cup. And I'm not saying that you should be or anything. Like, watch what you want to watch. But if you're into sports and you don't watch the World Cup, there's really nothing else going on right now.
0: Really, really. Grumpy, major accident report, traffic and weather together. Naples, Pine Ridge between Livingston and Airport. Thank you for that update. And Michael wants to know any predictions for his beloved Bulls in the draft tonight. Yeah, you're getting drafting the Tar Heel.
2: Caleb Wilson, baby.
0: You're going to love him.
2: And don't you dare ruin him.
0: What do you mean?
2: Don't you. I'm talking to Michael right now and telling him to pass this along to the Bulls front office.
0: Okay.
2: Don't you ruin Caleb Wilson. He's too good.
0: He's not going to ruin him. He's going to cheer him on.
2: No, I'm saying I don't want the Bulls to ruin Caleb Wilson.
0: What number is he? Do you know?
2: Well, he was 8 at UNC. Okay. I don't know what it'll be in Chicago.
0: He should request 23 or 45.
2: No, he should not. I disagree.
0: You know, I said this 45 thing really didn't stick. How about I take 45? Are both hanging over there?
2: Go 54.
0: Sure.
2: Go Horace Grant on him.
0: Disgruntled Knowles fan is wishing eyebrows good luck from his job interview. We bring people together.
2: Love the positivity from the company right now.
0: Yeah. Speaking of which, I got to cut this short.
2: Yeah.
0: We got Big Ten talk around the corner, which I don't know what Chris is going to... I'm excited. You know how Chris has got me talking soccer? I got him talking Big Ten.
2: What's happening?
0: it's the opposite of normal. Craig Sheeman, a company on the Fan, Southwest Florida's Sports Authority.
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0: right, bottom of the 4 o'clock hour and then some here on a Tuesday. And come up, we got Game Day Men's Health Trivia. But first, I walked in the studio today and Chris says, "Hey, I got to talk some Big Ten football today." I turned around. I thought I walked into the wrong studio. So, Chris, I eagerly await this segment. What do we have in store here?
1: All right. So, I'm going to propose a series of thought-provoking questions to you. There is no right or wrong answer. It's just, what is your opinion on a few of these questions about the Big Ten that I have, and I'm sure a lot of people have, who maybe don't stay up on the conference as closely as you.
0: Okay.
1: So, these vary from player questions to team questions. And if you don't know, just say, I don't really feel that strongly about that.
0: Okay.
1: All right. So my first one, and this is what really got the segment started in my brain.
0: Mm-hmm.
1: Who would you rather have for the upcoming season at quarterback?
0: Oh.
1: Jordan Maiava,
0: mm-hmm.
1: the quarterback of USC.
0: Mm-hmm.
1: Or Bryce Underwood, the quarterback of Michigan, the $12 million man. Is it close?
0: For Michigan's sake, it better be this year.
1: Okay.
0: There better be a jump this year. Maiava is more, shall we say, football ready.
1: Okay, well, let's go down the list here. I'm assuming that Dante Moore, who's the Ohio State guy.
0: Julian Sayin,
1: your guy, Josh Hoover. I'm assuming you'll put all of those guys ahead of Bryce Underwood.
0: I would.
1: How about, and I'm just going top of the brain here, so if I forget somebody, just point me in the right direction. What about Nico?
0: Not a fan of Nico.
1: Okay.
0: Nico's strength is running up the middle when there's broken down plays, but he's not. Yeah, I'm not putting
1: all
0: Nico
1: right
0: on there.
1: Bryce Underwood or the Washington quarterback that I'm blanking on his name right
0: DeMond
1: now.
0: Williams
1: DeMond
0: Jr.,
1: Williams,
0: who left for 5 minutes and came back.
1: He's back.
0: The transfer portal.
1: Yes.
0: I like him. I like him.
1: More than Bryce Underwood?
0: Yes.
1: Okay.
0: Yeah.
1: All right. So he's around 5 in the conference, we'd say.
0: Okay.
1: All
0: yeah
1: right.
0: Yeah.
1: All right.
0: Yeah.
1: Next question.
0: Uh-huh.
1: Who is the best running back in the Big Ten this season? It's a lot of unknown, I'd say, in the conference. They lost a lot of proven running backs.
0: Yeah.
1: All the big teams did, really.
0: Yeah.
1: So who are you looking at in the Big Ten?
0: Do we do this on the air earlier? Or on the Antoine Raymond kid, if you want to go individual running back, it's the Rutgers running back, I think, this year is the best running back.
1: All right.
0: Don't forget, Waymon Jordan coming back for USC this year. He missed the second half of the season. He was pretty good.
1: So, Antoine Raymond was one of the guys that I wrote down. I also wrote down Waymon Jordan, Bo Jackson at Ohio State. I guess Jordan Marshall is going to be the starting running back at Michigan, not the Hiller kid.
0: Yeah, Hyder.
1: Hyder, sorry.
0: Yeah, but I think you'll see some Hyder. Yeah, yeah.
1: And then Turbo Richard is the other one that I had written down. Your guy.
0: Boston College transfer to Indiana.
1: All right. Who does not make the Big Ten championship game out of Oregon, Indiana, and Ohio State? There are three teams clearly at the top, I'd say.
0: Yeah.
1: Only two of them make it to, well, used to be Indy. Now it's Vegas, I believe.
0: Yeah.
1: Who makes it?
0: I think Indiana and Oregon do, because I think Indiana will beat Ohio State in Bloomington this year in October. It's the biggest game of the year. It'll answer your question for you.
1: All right.
0: The winner of that game will get a Big Ten slot against Oregon.
1: Okay. Best of the rest.
0: Best of the rest. I'm expecting USC get the fourth spot this year.
1: That's who I thought it would be.
0: Yeah. Yeah.
1: All right. First year head coach that will make the biggest splash, not have the best record, but at the end of the season will go, wow, that dude really put his print on the team. So your first year head coaches in the Big Ten.
0: Bob Chesney.
1: Kyle Whittingham.
0: Yeah.
1: Matt Campbell, Bob Chesney, and Pat Fitzgerald, who I love Pat Fitzgerald, but might take more than a year for him.
0: Yeah, he's going to be like a lot of let's get some 3 stars developmental. I think Bob Chesney, maybe, at UCLA. He's recruiting like gangbusters
1: right
0: now.
1: I've heard some comparisons to Indiana 2 years ago.
0: it's easy to do. They both came from James Madison.
1: But the way that they're constructing the roster and bringing in some older proven guys, that it's very Indiana-esque.
0: The Matt Campbell, I'm not sure yet how the half the team's Iowa State. I'm not sure how they do.
1: Yes.
0: In the Big Ten,
1: it's different.
0: But maybe. I mean, he's bringing a lot more kids from Iowa State than, say, Cignetti brought from James Madison back in the day. Did we leave anybody? Kyle Whittingham, I think, will have a positive effect. Like, Michigan won 9 games with Sharon Moore and a bad Bryce Underwood last year. Maybe they eke out 10. Yeah. I don't know. And if they make 10, then you got to talk about them in the playoffs, possibly.
1: I think Matt Campbell's the real question mark there. Like you said, bringing in so many guys from Iowa State, that's a winning culture that he had over there.
0: Yeah.
1: And it's not like Penn State was this broken program.
0: It
1: got broken last year, but up until then, like, you could argue, I made the argument that that was a top 10 program in the country.
0: Well, they were in the semifinal the year before.
1: Right.
0: Yeah.
1: All right. You got 3 fourth-year head coaches in the Big Ten. Matt Rhule, Luke Fickell, David Braun. Most likely to be fired.
0: Fickell. I think it's very likely, as a matter of fact.
1: Over Rhule? Last year was supposed to be the year for Nebraska.
0: Yeah.
1: And it
0: Rhule's done this the right way. I think he's won 6 games. He's won 7.
1: He's building.
0: Look, I would rather be Matt Rhule than Luke Fickell today. Okay. But they lost Dylan Raiola. Now they got some young kid from UNLV. He's going to be their quarterback. I'm not sold on.
1: Mm-hmm.
0: So they're going to be running the ball a lot.
1: All right. Got 2 fifth-year head coaches in the Big Ten. Lincoln Riley and Dan Lanning.
0: Mm-hmm.
1: Who wins the Big Ten first?
0: I think Lanning. I think Lanning wins it this year.
1: This year?
0: Yeah.
1: Okay.
0: Yeah.
1: All right.
0: Because
1: if he doesn't get it done this year, like...
0: Lanning?
1: Yeah.
0: Well, he's already won the Big Ten once. He won it 2 years ago. Winning the Big Ten. You mean winning Natty?
1: Oh, I'm sorry. Okay. You know what? I wrote that down incorrectly. I apologize.
0: In fact, fun fact about Dan Lanning.
1: In my brain, Ohio State beat them 2 years ago. Because they won the national championship.
0: Right.
1: Yeah.
0: Dan Lanning, in the last 2 years, has one less win than Kurt Cignetti.
1: Yeah.
0: I think Kurt's won 27 games, and I think Dan Lanning's won 26. And he's lost to Indiana twice, by the way. So they're right there.
1: I just wonder, because he's had everything in place there.
0: Yeah.
1: And it's like
0: it's go time.
1: We gotta make it happen this year, I'd say.
0: I follow Big Ten recruiting a little more than you do, and I will say Lincoln Riley and Dan Lanning, they both go after the same guy. And it's like, okay, and when a kid commits, it's either Oregon or USC, and they're flipping.
1: And USC's been taking some of those kids this year.
0: They had the number one class in the country last year. They've fallen to about number 8 or 9. But right now this year, Oregon, USC, UCLA, they're all kind of grouped together. Ohio State, all kind of grouped right there at the top 10 of the country.
1: I am shocked that Chesney and UCLA have turned it around, seemingly turned it around this quickly.
0: On paper, everything they've done is right.
1: Yeah.
0: Yeah. They're getting some kids. In fact, there's a kid to watch. What's his name? He's a 4-star quarterback, Ohio State commit since November. UCLA's trying to flip him. He's from Huntington Beach, California. Watch that story over there. He 2 weeks ago, he did an official visit at UCLA. Last week, it was back to Ohio State just to kind of shore him up a little bit. But he's torn. If he flips to UCLA, watch out. Yeah.
1: Anytime Ohio State loses a big-time recruit like that makes you turn your head, especially when it's a program like UCLA. Like, if Georgia flips him, Texas,
0: right.
1: Michigan. Okay, I get it. That makes sense. You guys are all kind of playing in the same part of the pool. UCLA, where did this come from?
0: I don't know, but they seem to have their act together. That's for sure. In fact, the kid's name is Brady Edmonds.
1: Okay.
0: Brady Edmonds. Keep an eye on him if he gets flipped or not. And the kid has admitted he's torn. He's absolutely torn. So, a little fun fact there. All right, this is fun. Is it all? I feel all like right. It's winding down.
1: That's what I got.
0: Oh.
1: That's what I got for you today.
0: Bravo. What an all-encompassing Big Ten conversation there. Our ratings probably spiked a little bit there in that segment.
1: Probably.
0: As well,
1: yeah, it started with the Bryce Underwood thing.
0: Yeah.
1: That feels like it could end poorly at the end of the year as well.
0: He's got to show me something. He's got
1: But if he's throwing to a bunch of dudes like me, is it really his fault? And maybe comparing the Michigan wide receivers to me is not fair.
0: Yeah.
1: You know, 5'11", 204, soft, but, you know.
0: Yeah.
1: They paid him a lot of money.
0: They did. They tried to get him a couple more receivers. They got a kid from Texas that hasn't
1: done anything.
0: I think he's more of a castaway. There's a J.J. Buchanan kid that was going to go to Utah, but then went with the Willingham bandwagon. He's pretty good. I don't know. Just hand the ball off at Michigan. That's all you got to do. And hold and have the defense hold the whole team to
1: do
0: 10
1: they,
0: points.
1: Do they have that defense, though? Do they have 2022 defense?
0: I don't know yet. There's a lot of on paper.
1: Sorry, 2023.
0: No, not 2023.
1: But that's the defense you have to have. Like that defense, they needed every bit of that defense to get out of the semifinal game against Alabama.
0: Yeah, that's because J.J. McCarthy apparently wasn't any good.
1: He was in the fourth quarter. It's ridiculous.
0: He made one fourth down pass.
1: He made one. Almost started the game with a pick.
0: I mean, that was under review.
1: I think it was Caleb Downs, actually.
0: It was under
1: just out of bounds. Yeah, they called it an interception on the field.
0: Yeah. It's on the near sideline.
1: Oh, that would have turned the entire... Think about the dominoes that fall. Nick Saban's
0: still coaching.
1: He never retires. He's continuing the wagon in Alabama.
0: Oh, that's hilarious.
2: Unreal.
0: That's I know. All right, that was fun. It is June 23rd. It is time for Game Day Men's Health Trivia. 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Today is National Detroit Style Pizza Day, so Detroit Pizza. It's your day today.
1: I don't hate Detroit-style pizza.
0: No, I don't either. It's Pink Flamingo Day. Maybe you have one in your yard. I don't know.
1: Flamingo's not naturally pink.
0: I thought they got that way from eating the shrimp, and then the color turns their feathers.
1: Correct. So they're not naturally pink. It's a chemical reaction.
0: Ah. It's like they're allergic. Billy Martin fired for the fifth time on this day in 1988, replaced by Lou Piniella.
1: Really?
0: Uh-huh. Yeah,
1: I knew he got fired five times. I didn't know if today was actually the fifth time.
0: Today was the fifth time. In 2003, Barry Bonds stole second base versus the Dodgers. First 500 guy. Home runs and stolen bases. In 2005, the Spurs beat the Pistons in seven games. Tim Duncan, your MVP. I ended up in the hospital the next day with chest pains.
1: He averaged 18.5 points per game to lead everyone in that series.
0: Wow.
1: I just made that up, but...
0: It might have been higher.
1: It was a low-scoring game, our series.
0: I see what you did there.
1: Yeah.
0: In 2011, Kawhi Leonard was the 15th pick of the Indiana Pacers and then traded to the Spurs later that night.
1: That worked out.
0: Kyrie Irving was the number one pick in 2011 by Cleveland. That did not work out. Well,
1: it kind of did.
0: Kind of did, then it didn't.
1: They won a title out of it.
0: Yeah, you're right. In 2016, the UK voted to leave the European Union. You know, Brexit?
1: Brexit.
0: Yeah. Birthdays today. Art Modell would be 101.
1: Artie!
0: Wilma Rudolph, born in 1940.
1: Wilms.
0: Colin Montgomery, 1963.
1: Monty.
0: Zinedine Zidane, 1972. And LaDainian Tomlinson in 1979.
1: Oh my gosh, LaDainian Tomlinson. Go.
0: Fantasy football guru.
1: His TCU highlight package is the stuff of legends.
0: It's pretty good.
1: Him at TCU with like the purple helmet and the black visor.
0: Yeah.
1: He was one of the more intimidating looking running back. Also very intimidating in his play style, but he looked scary.
0: He did. I liked him. Liked him a lot. Nobody died on this day ever.
1: Yes.
0: All right. Because it is National Detroit Pizza Day.
1: We're doing
0: Detroit sports trivia. Maybe Detroit Pizza will be caller 9. Maybe Chaka. Maybe one of our, you know, our Detroiters.
1: Honolulu Blue, maybe.
0: Maybe. So, we need caller 9, 239-479-5551. 239-479-5551. 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
3: 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Ben, now, we haven't had any moves in the offseason yet. I don't know what happens with Giannis.
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4: Could there be a moratorium on data centers in DeSoto County? Commissioners are talking about it this afternoon, and we'll have the story on Wink News, which is live on TV right now. Another downtown Fort Myers restaurant is closing. Folks at The Standard, the second restaurant on Broadway to close, say they can't afford to stay open. They say unsustainable costs and insufficient revenue were the reasons for the closing. Seed and Bean, right next door, closed nearly a month ago. And if you need relief from the heat and you're in Collier County, the county says you're welcome inside county buildings during the hours they're open just to cool off. I'm Chris Safadi, Wink News. First, fair, everywhere.
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0: 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Chris, what are we giving away today, by the way? I didn't even announce that.
1: We've got a pair of tickets to the Beer Garden for the July 3rd FC Naples game.
0: That's nice. All right. Bearcat Dave is caller 9. Bearcat Dave, welcome. How are you?
11: I'm good. How are you guys?
0: Good. I hear a lot of thunder outside. Is it raining where you're at? Are you good?
11: No, it never rains here in Bonita. Yeah. we do not get rain here.
0: All right. Well, staying dry. Staying dry. All right. So today is National Detroit Style Pizza. So naturally, we're going to do a topic near and dear to my heart in Detroit sports trivia. Are you ready?
11: Yeah, I'm ready.
0: All right. Here you go. The Tigers last won the World Series in 1984. Do you remember who they beat?
11: The Padres.
0: That's correct. Nicely done.
1: Oh,
0: you have to ding him there.
1: Sorry.
0: There you go. Good, good. Chris, the Pistons last won an NBA title in 2004. Who'd they beat?
1: 04. I think they beat the Spurs in 04 and the Lakers in 03. Was it the Lakers in 04? Okay.
0: All right. Well. All right. Bearcat Dave, chance to steal. Who did the Pistons beat in 04?
1: Oh, they.
11: Sounds like the Lakers.
0: Yeah, it was the Lakers. Yeah.
1: They lost to the Spurs.
0: Chris helped you out there.
11: Yeah,
0: all right. This is for Bearcat Dave for the sweep now. By the way, who is the Pistons MVP in those 2004 finals?
11: Isaiah Thomas?
0: No. He was earlier.
11: Earlier. Earlier.
0: Chris, do you know?
1: Chauncey?
0: Chauncey Billups.
11: Okay.
0: How's his life going lately? Not good. All right, this is for Chris to get back in it. Who was the Lions head coach before Man Campbell took the NFL by storm?
1: Interim or like the full-time coach?
0: The full-time.
1: Matt Patricia?
0: Yes. Could you tell me the interim?
1: No.
0: Darrell Bevell.
1: Okay.
0: all right, so Chris is on the board. Back to Bearcat Dave. How many Stanley Cups have the Red Wings won? It's more than 10.
11: I'm going to say they've won 11.
0: That is correct. You win.
11: That was a mild hint you gave
0: me.
11: Right,
0: it was. Sure. All right, Bearcat Dave. Well, we like you anyway, so we're glad you won. So good job.
11: Okay. All right.
0: What's female ref up to these days?
11: Working. She works from home, so she's good. She loves working from home. So.
0: All right. Tell her we said hello and congrats. Good to talk to you, my friend.
11: You too.
0: Thanks. Bearcat Dave, everybody. From dry Bonita. No thunder showers going on there. All right, Chris. Who is the manager of the Tigers right now?
1: AJ Hinch.
0: That's correct. Who is the coach of the Pistons right now?
1: Oh, I can picture him. JB Bickerstaff?
0: Yeah. Who's the Lions offensive coordinator? You know, the guy we got from the Cardinals.
1: Oh. You know, I don't know.
0: Drew Petzing. Yeah, learn the name now, people. You'll be hearing a lot as Jared Goff sets NFL passing records this year.
1: No, thank you.
0: What is the name of the arena the Pistons and the Red Wings play in?
1: Little Caesars.
0: That's correct. Name the last three homes of the Detroit Lions.
1: Ford Field.
0: Correct.
1: Pontiac Silverdome.
0: Correct.
1: Tigers Field.
0: Tiger Stadium. Correct.
1: Hey!
0: Yeah, nicely done. I mean, what a 4 o'clock hour. Big Ten football talk.
1: Yeah.
0: Followed by Detroit sports talk. I feel like I'm at home. This has been delightful.
1: We've still got another hour of the show to go.
0: What will we talk about next? Probably Giannis, World Cup soccer, all that good stuff. Everything that's going on.
1: By the way, Ghana and England tied at the half, 0-0.
0: Really?
1: Yeah.
0: Well, you know, right before Colin Coward went off the air, it's kind of filling time. I think he got himself stuck a little bit. Made a big prediction.
1: Yeah. What was the prediction?
0: Something like he's taking England.
1: They're minus 400. Thanks, Colin.
0: Ghana, huh?
1: Yeah.
0: That's not the root word of gonorrhea.
1: No, I don't think so.
0: Not start there.
1: I don't think so. They're called the Black Stars.
0: Oh, yeah?
1: Yeah.
0: All right.
1: Because the Ghana flag has a black star right in the middle of it.
0: You don't see a lot of black colors on national flags. They're usually brighter.
1: Oh, yeah. No, that's not true.
0: Am I not wrong? Fun with flags. Sheldon Cooper.
1: I would say most of the Muslim world has black in their flag.
0: Oh, well, yeah. That's true.
1: Yeah, red, black, green, and white. You've got some combination of those colors for a lot of countries.
0: Well, then I stand aside and stand corrected.
1: Yeah, that's okay.
0: 5 o'clock
1: South
0: hour.
1: Africa, that's they got some black in their flag. Yeah, they got a lot of colors in their flag.
0: Oh, really?
1: Jamaica.
0: They're black?
1: Black, yellow, and green.
0: Oh, yeah.
1: Only flag in the world without red, white, or blue in it.
0: Jamaica, man. Craig Sheeman, a company on The Fan, Southwest Florida Sports Authority.
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0: Here we go, 5 o'clock hour on a terrific Tuesday. Hearing a lot of thunder out there. Yeah, it might even be raining where we're at here. Daniels, east of I-75. I'm looking through a window, through a window, through a window. It looks like it's wet out there. Glad you can be with us here on the 5 o'clock hour. Craig Schubert, company on the Fan. 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Throughout Fort Myers, I-75 to the beaches, 94.1 will get you there. 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Phone number and text line. And by the way, I still get people trickling in that don't realize that the number had changed since March. It's 239-479-5551. If you want to jump on that, be glad to hear from you, either the phone and or the text line as well. All right. Lots of good stuff going on. Chris, catch me up on soccer. We got the World Cup action. We had a game earlier today. We're at the half, I think, with England and Ghana.
1: Yep. Earlier today, Portugal got their first win of the tournament. They beat Uzbekistan 5-0. Cristiano Ronaldo, after a goalless first game, had two in the first half today. He looked much better. Right now, we're about to kick off the second half between Ghana and England. That game is 0-0. And tonight at 7 o'clock, also on Fox Florida, you've got Panama against Croatia. That is a big-time matchup. Both of those teams lost their first game. So, ooh. I haven't seen it anywhere. I'm going to go out and say loser of the Panama-Croatia game eliminated.
0: Could be a problem.
1: That's what I'm going to say.
0: All right. Sounds good. I'm a disgruntled Noles fan. Loved the Big Ten segment. Best segment ever. Big Ten just means more. But then he says LOL, so maybe he's kidding.
1: Yeah, he is kidding. Okay. It doesn't mean more down there.
0: Matt Patricia's pencil is already calling a shot. October in Bloomington. Ohio State 38, Indiana 24.
1: I'll take the 14 points with Indiana. Not saying Ohio State won't win that game, but if you're giving me 14, I'll take them.
0: A lot of points.
1: That in a game that Indiana will be favored in that game.
0: Yeah, 2.5, maybe something. Maybe.
1: Well, let's see if it's up right now, actually.
0: That game was sold out a long time ago. That cost $1 to get in. Actually, the whole season's been sold out, but that one sold out first. That was the big one on the schedule. No line yet.
1: So I've transitioned over to DraftKings because that's legal here now. It's a trade market. It's not traditional sports book.
0: Yeah.
1: But I'm still trying to figure out how to navigate it.
0: Is it possible they don't have a line yet? Because you can get lines for week one and maybe week two, but Vegas doesn't like to trickle too far ahead because, you know.
1: Well, they'll put them out. Let's see if Hard Rock's got anything.
0: All right.
1: Because I know that they've got a few games that are out there.
0: And while he's looking, the other big college football story of the day, Brandon Sorsby, the NFL announced today no supplemental draft this year. They don't have to have one. They don't do them every year. They say they're not doing it. And from the long letter they release, it seems more like a punishment, like they don't want...

0: Brandon Sorsby backing into the NFL and then everybody talking about the gambling for the next 2 months?
1: Hard Rock does not have that game out. They have all of week one and one other game.
0: Oh, at the end of the season?
1: End of the season.
0: Ohio State, Michigan?
1: No.
0: Auburn,
1: Miami, Notre Dame right now on November 7th.
0: Hold on. Let's see. Miami, Notre Dame.
1: Guess the line.
0: Where's it at?
1: Notre Dame. It's in South Bend. Notre Dame's going to be, they're both going to be top five preseason, I'd say.
0: I'm going to go.
1: But Notre Dame probably a few spots ahead of Miami.
0: I'm going to go an even minus three.
1: Nope.
0: Am I not close?
1: Not really.
0: Really?
1: Yeah.
0: What do we got?
1: Notre Dame minus 6.5.
0: A touchdown favorite?
1: Yeah.
0: Oh.
1: Probably lean Miami with all those points.
0: Yes.
1: But we've also got enough time between now and then to watch these teams play about 8 games before we have to make that decision.
0: Yeah, but do we really? What are we going to see out of Notre Dame before that game?
1: Well, that's a good point.
0: They don't play anybody.
1: That's a good point.
0: They literally have one good game.
1: I think they go to BYU before that.
0: Okay.
1: But BYU, I think, has the second shortest odds to win the Big 12 behind Texas Tech, without Brandon Sorsby. Texas Tech is still the favorite to win that division.
0: All right.
1: Although the gap has shrunk.
0: Hmm. Let's see here. Naples Ken says, I got 2 points for you today. Brandon Sorsby should play in the CFL, and Michigan basketball should hire Billy Donovan.
1: Ooh. Don't hate the Donovan thing.
0: Yeah.
1: Can he play in the CFL?
0: The season's already
1: going on.
0: I don't think so. And by the way, I wouldn't do that, because if that turns out to be a disaster, new team, new system, you're going to kill whatever
1: it's a new sport.
0: Yeah. Yeah. Yeah. You got 3 downs instead of 4. You got like a wider field, bigger end zone.
1: 1 yard neutral zone.
0: Yeah. We're not doing that.
1: No, I don't think he should go play in the CFL.
0: Just get your pro day and nail it.
1: It's going to be fascinating, though. How does he continue to work out?
0: He gets an invite to the combine, right?
1: Not necessarily, right? Not necessarily. I would think with his, as a prospect, he should be invited.
0: And by the way, if invited, you better throw. You better not be one of these guys. Nah, I'm too good to throw. You got to throw. You got to show that you're.
1: And also for him, like, he's not going to be in this situation. You're going to have enough quarterbacks next offseason who go to the combine and don't throw.
0: Yeah.
1: Like Arch won't do it.
0: Right.
1: Julian Sain, the Dante Moore out at Oregon.
0: Mm-hmm.
1: The USC kid, Jordan Maiava.
0: Mm-hmm.
1: Like they're going to put enough on tape this year where they're not going to have to throw.
0: Yeah.
1: They'll throw at their pro day to the guys that they're comfortable throwing.
0: That's
1: to.
0: Right. So yeah, Sorsby's not comfortable throwing to anybody though. He's a big disadvantage, but he's got to do it.
1: Yeah.
0: Pittsburgh John is going to be at the Miami Notre Dame game this year.
1: Oh, you're going for it, eh?
0: Oh, yeah.
1: That should be a blast.
0: Yeah, that should be. Should be. Kusher's caddy. Did Sorsby actually win any money with those bets?
1: Sure he did.
0: Look, he bet $90K. If he was good, maybe he made about 5 or 6 up to 9. If he's like the rest of us, a little under break even. Maybe he lost 50K, 140K. You know how these things go. I don't know. What he did lose was a $5 million name, image, and likeness deal to play for Texas Tech this year.
1: Yeah, whatever he won did not offset that.
0: And then was going to be a first or second round pick next year for tens of millions of dollars. That's gone.
1: Probably a first.
0: Probably. Yeah, that's bad. He lost everything. Lost everything. Let's see here. Matty Ice. So can he not just go try out for a team kind of like a walk-on this year?
1: No. He has to go through the drafts.
0: I think he means since Texas Tech is not going to play him.
1: Oh, can you go to like Abilene Christian?
0: Yeah. Well, there's no portal for him to leave. I don't know.
1: I don't know.
0: I think it's Texas Tech or bust.
1: Think there's a way for him to play somewhere else?
0: Yeah.
1: Yeah, because you're right, because it's the portal part that, like, there is no portaling anymore.
0: Right. Although there is the loophole where you can unenroll and go enroll as a student somewhere else. That has been successfully done.
1: But wasn't that during the portal?
0: No, the Wisconsin kid that went to Miami. Miami. Yeah. That's how he did it. Played in the national championship game. They still haven't solved it. There's a loophole there. There's another loophole. If he's a two-sport star, you could transfer, like, if you're a track star, which you're not, unfortunately, you could transfer right now. Yeah.
1: No, I don't. But here's the thing is, like, legally, he could play.
0: For Texas Tech.
1: Right.
0: That's what the judge said.
1: It's Texas Tech that came out and said, okay, we're not going to go through all this.
0: Yeah. Yeah. They supported him until they didn't.
1: Mm-hmm.
0: And now he's out.
1: And I would have liked to see him play this year simply for the fact is I want to see how the committee handled Texas Tech.
0: Yeah.
1: Would they have just said, like, automatically, you're not going as long as this guy's playing quarterback for you?
0: That seems like an awfully drastic move, but you never know.
1: It does, but if they hide behind, well, we don't know that he's not betting on our games right now.
0: Right, right. Hey, we haven't mentioned yet, Oklahoma pounded North Carolina yesterday, College World Series.
1: I think they scored in multiple runs in five straight innings.
0: 13-2.
1: Yeah, they smoked the heels.
0: Oklahoma's first title since 94, and to add to your stat, yesterday, this is North Carolina's third runner-up since 2006, and I think their 13th appearance in the College World Series with zero titles. Florida State is the only one that has more.
1: Oh, okay. I thought that UNC had the most, but okay.
0: Florida State. Sorry, Seminole fans. And one other thing I wanted to ask you that we didn't get to. So golf is going to put forth this two-tier league.
1: Yeah.
0: They're going to kind of divide themselves into the good league and the runner-up league.
1: A premier tour.
0: You can get relegated, but you'll earn your way up to the big boy show.
1: Yeah, correct. And they're going to have promotion and relegation in the middle of the season, so it's not like if you start off the year on the smaller tour, you can't work your way to the big tour by the U.S. Open or by Augusta. Right. You can still do that.
0: I imagine if you have wins in majors, you're grandfathered in. I'm just thinking hypothetically. What if Tiger was like healthy next year, but he hasn't played in forever? But he's going to be in the good league. There's got to be some sort of
1: rule.
0: If you've racked up a few majors, you're always going to be grandfathered in.
1: And do these tournament, like, these are all questions. I don't have the answer.
0: Yeah.
1: Are these tournaments still in charge of their tournament? Or is this now the PGA Tour running their tournament? Like, could we do sponsors exemption still?
0: Oh, I don't know. Oh, yeah. Like, it's like, you haven't earned it. You're in the sub-league.
1: You figure it's going to be written in a way so the premier guys on LIV, the ones that have performed well in majors, that they can come over and go to that top. Really, it's Rahm and DeChambeau. Like, those are the two that the PGA Tour would say, yes, we will figure out how to get you back, you know, go straight to the Premier Tour.
0: Exactly. Exactly.
1: I got to read more on it, though, because it just came out this morning.
0: Yeah, it just came out today. And back to the other big news.
1: Rory likes it, by the way.
0: What does he like? Because I have to know what to be against. What he likes.
1: He likes the format.
0: Okay.
1: He likes it.
0: What if he goes on a little bit of a spell and gets bounced?
1: Well, this is Rory McIlroy we're talking about.
0: Relegated Rory!
1: Like, he was horrible this week, and he finished tied for 36th out of 155 dudes.
0: That still puts you in the upper half.
1: Right. That's what I'm saying. He'll be fine.
0: All right. Sales guy says no more sponsor exemptions.
1: I don't know
0: if that's an opinion or you're stating a fact. Either way.
1: That sounds to me like facts. So until I see something that refutes that, I'm going to go with sales guy on that one.
0: All right, the other big news happened yesterday. Of course, Giannis is now a member of the Miami Heat. Big trade.
1: For some of us, it happened this morning.
0: Yeah. Technically, 11:45, 11:50 last night is when I got the breaking news. One little fun fact to all that, by the way. So I was yesterday years old when I found out that Jimmy Haslam, the owner of the Browns, has a 25% stake in the Milwaukee Bucks. Did you know that?
1: Yes.
0: Okay. So he was the one that really pushed this trade through. And Jimmy Haslam is going to take a more of a dynamic role with the Bucks, even though just 25% ownership. But he was weighing the Celtics offer. And he was weighing the Bucks offer. And he didn't want to make a deal that would have included Jaylen Brown because he assumed Jaylen Brown would just leave next year. And he is still snake bit from Myles Garrett leaving him with the Browns. And he said that influenced his decision. That's how your Miami Heat got Giannis instead of him going to the Celtics. How about that?
1: They traded Myles Garrett.
0: Yeah, yeah. Like, well, I mean,
1: just leave.
0: Well, he wasn't. Yeah, but still, that was his thought process there. And now I got to thinking, you know, we've had the last 14 years under Haslam with the Browns has been a disaster. So I'm anticipating the Bucks to really suck out loud now that they've lost their one good player.
1: Probably.
0: Yeah.
1: Yeah, they're going to be bad this year. Now, they do have the 13th pick tonight.
0: They got that.
1: So there's something.
0: Yeah. Although, I think once you get outside the top nine, that's basically the marquee player drop-off.
1: Yes, but Jalen Brunson just won finals MVP. He was a second-round guy.
0: Joker was a second-round.
1: Jokic was a second-round guy. Mm-hmm. You just talked about, before we did trivia, Kawhi Leonard, I believe, was the 15th mm-hmm. pick in his draft.
0: Added value.
1: So, yeah, I mean, the odds decrease when you're at that spot.
0: Yeah. Yeah.
1: But it can happen.
0: It can happen.
1: What was Giannis?
0: I don't remember.
1: I mean, he wasn't a top five guy.
0: He was one of those international guys from Greece that nobody knew anything about. Nobody knew how to pronounce his name. Nothing. I'll let you look it up because I'm curious. And, you know, how about the Heat giving up three first round picks? But, well, I mean, one of them's in 2031. Pat Riley's 81. This is his stamp. Let's go for it. Let's go get the big fella. And he did. All right. Did you find some Giannis draft information?
1: 15th.
0: Okay.
1: 15th overall in the 2013 draft.
0: So, he's getting old, Chris. 2013. Hmm. All right.
1: Don't call my superstar old.
0: I'm trying not to. How old's Bam? He's been around a minute.
1: They're right in the sweet spot of NBA player careers and winning NBA championships.
0: Okay. Okay. I'm open.
1: I mean, how many dudes in their 30s have won NBA titles?
0: None.
1: I'd say more people in their 30s have won NBA titles than any other age demographic.
0: How old's Jalen Brunson? He seems old.
1: He's borderline, I'd say around 30.
0: Seems like it. Jalen Brunson is
1: 32.
0: 29, will be 30 August 31st. So we really threaded the needle on
1: right,
0: that.
1: Right around 30.
0: Yeah. Good job. Wow. 26.7 assists.
1: Even if the Heat don't, you know, aren't a top three team in the East, which I don't think that this makes them a top three team in the East, but, mm-hmm. you know, even if it doesn't work out, at least you've taken your franchise from stuck in the play-in game every year.
0: Yeah.
1: To there's some interest around the Miami Heat now, I think.
0: I think.
1: They'll have some NBA and some Prime Video games. Prime Video .. that are on Prime Video, not mm-hmm. Prime Video games. But they'll have some more national oomph now because they have Giannis.
0: Yeah. Yeah. All right.
1: Or Giannis.
0: Who's some? Does anybody call him Giannis?
1: Yeah, it happens.
0: Really? All right, so the NBA draft tonight, Washington's on the clock. AJ Dibantsa.
1: AJ?
0: AJ. Probably going to go number one.
1: Duh.
0: AJ, duh.
1: Dibantsa.
0: Dibantsa. Darren Peterson said that right. Probably going number two to Utah. Maybe number three.
1: Kobe Jr.
0: That's what they say. Cam Boozer will be in the mix as well, and we're all waiting to see if Caleb Wilson from North Carolina goes to the Chicago Bulls. Maybe they can bring back the song Sirius from Alan Parsons Project to the starting lineup. From North Carolina, Caleb Wilson.
1: Is that called Sirius?
0: Yeah.
1: Oh, I just thought it was song. I thought it was called Alan Parsons Project.
0: That's the band. That's the group.
1: Can you name another one of their songs?
0: There is one more that was with lyrics.
1: Oh, yeah?
0: Yeah, I remember. I can't think of it right now, but there is one.
1: Okay.
0: Games People Play.
1: Oh, of course.
0: That's a two-hit wonder.
1: Yeah. APP.
0: All right. Very good, everybody. Phones are open, as is the text line, 239-479-5551. Let's do it. Rolling through a Tuesday. 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

0: 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We got soccer going on right now. Have they resumed the second half with England and Ghana?
1: They have. We are in the 68th minute right now, and we are still knotted up at 0-0.
0: A big squeaker. England's going to start playing tight now.
1: They're there.
0: We got Panama and Croatia at 7 o'clock tonight. These are all on Fox Florida. You can check that out. The late game tonight, Colombia, the Congo DR making another appearance.
1: Mm-hmm.
0: So that's late at night tonight.
1: That's the late one, 10 o'clock FS1. But then the James Corden World Cup on Fox After Hours, that's at midnight tonight.
0: When did James Corden become like soccer expert guy?
1: I think he's English.
0: Yeah.
1: So I think that's kind of the threshold.
0: I love the English accents on the play-by-play that I've listened.
1: To answer your question, I don't know his soccer knowledge.
0: Yeah.
1: He's always struck me as kind of a thespian, and I don't know how many thespians are.
0: Thespian.
1: Are soccer hooligans as well.
0: Mm-hmm.
1: I have not watched the World Cup after hours. I'm not up after hours.
0: No, not after hours.
1: I don't know. I know he's done some like fun little bits in there.
0: Yeah.
1: Like that was good. I guess Kylian Mbappe plays the flute.
0: Really?
1: Yeah, so he played the flute
0: as a flautist.
1: Flouting. One of the goals that he scored, he actually did the flute celebration.
0: Okay, you got to come up with something better.
1: But it was a callback to the late night show with James Corden.
0: Yeah, yeah. I mean,
1: who I've always found very funny.
0: Can you imagine like CMC burling through fourth and goal in the end zone, getting up and instead of spiking the ball, the flute thing in the end zone?
1: That could be funny. Could be funny.
0: All right. Earlier we had a nice conversation on the Scottish who are taking over America with their fun.
1: Yeah, they are.
0: And their kilts and drinking all of our beer. Robert Kraft wants the Patriots to play in Scotland now because of their love for the Boston area. I know, he's globbing on, trying to make himself important.
1: I don't care about that. Why are we trying to give away our football?
0: Yeah.
1: Stop giving our football away. This is ours.
0: Yeah.
1: The great people of the New England region deserve to have their Patriots.
0: Mm-hmm.
1: Manchester doesn't send United and City over here for two games a year.
0: Oh, wow. You're right.
1: They don't do that.
0: No, they don't.
1: Liverpool doesn't come over here.
0: No.
1: PSG doesn't. In fact, La Liga was planning on sending Barcelona and Atletico Madrid to Miami to play a regular game. There were protests across the country. They canceled it.
0: Stop.
1: What are we doing here? I love the relationship that U.S. has cultivated with the people of Scotland and the Tartan Army. I love it.
0: Yeah.
1: I think it's going to do more for international diplomacy than any politician could ever have done.
0: Mm-hmm.
1: But damn it, we've got to stand for something, and we can't be giving away our football to other countries. It's ridiculous.
0: That's right. And it's only going to increase. They want more.
1: We get the World Cup once every 32 years.
0: Yeah. I agree with you, Chris. Anti-Jameis Bucks fan says, my son tells me that the World Cup broadcast through Telemundo is much more entertaining than the English version.
1: Okay, if you speak Spanish, go for it. I prefer to understand what people are saying when they talk to me. That's fine, other than goal.
0: And I like the accents. I like the English accents. There's a few female play-by-play announcers I think I've heard on the radio coming in that are very good. It's the accent. And then what I like, because we've carried them, when the NFL does play overseas, I like that accented play-by-play guy that they put on Westwood One.
1: The radio,
0: whoever he is.
1: He's very good. I like him.
0: Hall of Famer display Seahawks fan saying Ryan Reynolds and Rob McElhenney are thespians and they own teams. So they know about soccer.
1: You know what, displaced? You take you and your valid points and you can shove them.
0: Michael Calloway saying, "Hey, Chris," in all capital letters, another famous person that plays the flute, Terry Crews. I did not know that about Terry Crews.
1: Really?
0: I did not know.
1: I didn't know that either.
0: Terry Crews, former football player, muscle-bound guy on American Idol. That guy? Or one of the American... One of those.
1: Was he American?
0: America Got Talent. He's on one of those.
1: I think he's America's Got Talent.
0: And he plays the flute.
1: Or is he X Factor?
0: I don't know.
1: X Factor? Is that the name of the show?
0: Maybe. He's not the same guy in the Old Spice commercials, is he? I don't want
1: to
0: say that.
1: No, he's not. Nope.
0: But can you see where I'm coming from?
1: No. Nope. Uh-uh.
0: You're not going to throw me a bone
1: Terry
0: here?
1: Terry Crews doesn't have any hair. The Old Spice guy has a head of hair.
0: But don't they look alike?
1: No, they're black. That's it. That's the common ground there.
0: For years, I thought it was the same guy, but I didn't want to say anything because of my big Rames mistake in the past with Michael Duncan Clark.
1: Oh, yeah.
0: Or Michael Clark Duncan. I always get that mixed
1: just
0: up.
1: One time you need to confuse, like, I don't know, Brad Pitt and Leonardo DiCaprio. We got to balance the books here a little bit, Craig.
0: All right, I'm gonna try.
1: Talk about Matthew McConaughey in Inception or something like that.
0: Well, you know, Brad Pitt did play Leonardo DiCaprio's stunt double in the movie Once Upon a Time in Hollywood.
1: Have you seen that?
0: Yeah.
1: I haven't seen it.
0: Yeah. In fact, part two's coming out. The sequel.
1: What's it called?
0: Once Upon a Time in Hollywood again. I don't know.
1: So it's not Once Upon a Time in Hollywood. It's Twice Upon a Time in Hollywood.
0: Sure. Let's go with that.
1: I don't like that. Whatever happened to letting good enough be?
0: That's
1: the Toy Story trilogy. The first three were perfect.
0: Yeah.
1: They were awesome. There were no questions left unanswered. There were like, oh, I wonder, the toys stayed together. Everything was perfect, yeah. But we got to go grab the money, which means we got to have a Toy Story 4,
0: yeah.
1: And then inevitably a Toy Story 5.
0: Uh-huh.
1: The story was done. They went into the trash incinerator. They came out the other side.
0: Whoa, spoiler alert.
1: The movie's 20 years old.
0: Red alert, Chris. Spoiler alert.
1: Toy Story 5.
0: That seems a bit much.
1: Now we got iPads and Toy Story. Well, it's Toy Story.
0: How many Star Wars we got? Like 15 now?
1: Yeah, but you know what? Honestly,
0: yeah.
1: We should redo the last three because they were that bad.
0: Otis checking in. What the hell is wrong with you, Craig?
1: Is that Otis or Terry Crews?
0: Otis does not look like Terry Crews. Terry Crews is America's Got Talent. That's according to 860.
1: Thank you, 860.
0: Let's see. Hall of Famer, Display Seahawks fan. It's true. Terry Crews does play the flute. Multi-talented. Oh, and Terry Crews is on America's Got Talent. All right, we got that confirmed.
1: Thank you.
0: Disgruntled Knowles fan Craig does it again. My apologies. Do we accept apologies anymore in America?
1: Yeah, absolutely.
0: Okay, thank you. Motor City Sports.
1: Unless you're Brandon Sorsby.
0: Yeah, you just lose millions, tens of millions of dollars.
1: You just don't get to play football for a year.
0: What if he comes out and he just tears it up? Greatest NFL player of all time.
1: Oh, I thought you meant like he won five bets in a row. he shouldn't do it, but if you are one of these ad agencies for a sports book online,
0: mm-hmm.
1: Brandon Sorsby commercial during college football games would be really funny. Again, he should not do that.
0: The NFL will probably ban them all together at that point.
1: But man, it'd be funny.
0: All right, somebody is sending me a Terry Crews Old Spice commercial.
1: Well, he's not the Old Spice guy now.
0: Was he the guy before? You know what? I've seen it. So, sorry, Craig Wright again. Terry Crews did do...
1: Isaiah Mustafa is the Old Spice guy.
0: Who does look like Terry Crews.
1: No, he doesn't.
0: Yes, he does.
1: No, he doesn't.
0: If you shave that head, identical twins. I feel like I'm correct here because Terry Crews was in an Old Spice commercial. Boom. How about that?
1: They don't look alike.
0: A lot of similarity there, Chris.
1: Again, his head.
0: They both got biceps.
1: Mustafa, yeah.
0: They both got abs.
1: Both got biceps. That's the line of delineation here.
0: Hey, by the way, who's the chick in the Old Spice commercial that always wants to use his Old Spice? What's up with that? What chick, you know, wants to, you know.
1: It's because it's lavender.
0: Use man spice.
1: It's lavender.
0: You smell like a dude.
1: but it's lavender.
0: It is. All right. I think I've caused enough damage today. What do you say we wrap? What time is it?
1: We got a few minutes.
0: Oh, there's still more time. What can we get into now?
1: This, I'm not going to throw them out this, there. This, I got some smart-ass responses I could throw.
0: This is where you throw me a bone and get me over the next 4 minutes.
1: So if you missed the show earlier, Craig says Jordan Maiava much better than Bryce Underwood.
0: Yeah, I think so.
1: Yeah, much better.
0: Yeah, yeah. We did a little Big Ten recap preview.
1: Craig says that Ohio State will not make the Big Ten championship game this year. That's a hot take.
0: Unless they beat Indiana. That's the game.
1: And Craig thinks that Luke Fickell gets fired by the end of the year.
0: If by the end of the year. Maybe earlier.
1: Yeah,
0: he's going to be gone. So.
1: I learned today that the Big Ten has some awesome running back names.
0: Yeah.
1: Bo Jackson. And Turbo Richard.
0: First of all, for the
1: record. Is it Richard? Is it Turbo Richard? Because that might make it better.
0: I think it's Richard, but we could change it. Man. He hasn't carried the ball once.
1: That's like the whole Herbert Hebert thing. We're going to go with the cooler sounding name at first.
0: Bo Jackson, no relation to Bo Jackson. Just FYI.
1: Yeah, you got to. Hey, you know what? The kid's a running back, so maybe the parents got the name right.
0: I don't even think Bo's is actual. I think the birth, I think it's in parentheses, nickname
1: Bo. Bo. Okay.
0: Yeah. Yeah.
1: All right.
0: So you got that going for you. And then another player I think is very exciting to watch. Look out for Chris Henry, the freshman wide receiver that will be. They got to get him on the field somehow at Ohio State next to Jeremiah Smith.
1: No, not doing it.
0: Not doing what?
1: No.
0: What?
1: This is stupid. Like, Ohio State can't always have the next great receiver.
0: They got him.
1: It's stupid, though. Is it not frustrating to everybody else?
0: There's enough to go around. LSU has theirs.
1: Seriously, Brian Hartline's not even there anymore, and we're still just churning out five-star receivers left and right.
0: I don't think the five stars are going to suddenly start going to South Florida, though, to follow Brian Hartline.
1: But why not? It's crazy. This is crazy.
0: Yeah.
1: Go look at the dudes that Ohio State has in the NFL. Thank God LSU had that 2019 team to just spread the love a little bit, because if not, it'd just be a bunch of Ohio State receivers.
0: Yeah, I know.
1: And Puka Nacua.
0: Puka. All right. I think that's it. I think we've spent ourselves, but I still have a pick for you.
1: I am passionate about that Ohio State receiver take.
0: How are you?
1: It's got to fall off eventually.
0: All right. I think it's right as long as Ryan Day's there. It's not falling off. I'm not sure.
1: Remember when he was overrated?
0: Yeah.
1: Gosh.
0: Couldn't win the big one.
1: Such a better time for all of us.
0: Still can't win the Big Ten championship. It can win national championship. All right. I had a rare miss last night.
1: I didn't.
0: And the thing is, I picked my Tigers to lose. Mm-hmm. And they won. Four in a row. They're getting red hot.
1: Uh-oh.
0: Right ahead of the trade deadline, they're heating up.
1: They did this a few years ago.
0: 2 years ago.
1: Yeah.
0: They went on a 90% winning percentage for the last 2 months of the season. It feels like it's happening again.
1: Yeah, it does.
0: All right. So we'll have our picks. That is coming up next with What You Got. Craig Schmidt & Company on the Fan, Southwest Florida's Sports Authority.
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3: You know, I have the odds for next year's NBA title. 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Now, we haven't had any moves in the offseason yet. I don't know what happens with Giannis.
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4: How much water does a data center use and why? The answers tonight on Wink News, live right now until 6:30. Residents in DeSoto County say the noise is only one of the many reasons they don't want a data center. They say with fans for cooling and servers for the internet, the noise happens 24/7, 365. One resident told Wink News that right now, Florida is not ready for data centers. Charlotte County Commissioners and the Animal Welfare League have a tentative deal. AWL's executive director said that's what they wanted, so now they can keep their no-kill shelter doors open and take care of animals. And while other counties in Southwest Florida have rescinded their burn bans, Charlotte County will not. County Fire Chief Matthew McElroy asked county commissioners today to keep the burn ban in place, and they did. I'm Chris Cifotti, Wink News. First, fair everywhere.
0: Craig Sheeman here. 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
0: All right. Here we go. What you got? By the way, this is sponsorable. And why would you not want to associate your business with a winning segment like this? However, you can't win them all. Came up a little short yesterday. I took the Yankees over the Tigers. Tigers won 5-3, so a rare miss. By the way, you know what? It's still the right pick. You want to know why?
1: Okay, why?
0: It's the first time in 10 years the Tigers have beat Gerrit Cole.
1: Okay, yeah.
0: 10 years, Chris.
1: I like the anything that's got a decade trend to it, yeah. I'll listen.
0: Yeah. So even with a loss, I'm still 32-12-5 in baseball picks, 61-47-5 overall ATS since January 1st, and 44-25-5 since we've moved into this building. So pretty good. Pretty good. All right. So tonight I am going Dodgers at Minnesota. I can't believe this is the give me this extra run. First five under five. Got some starting pitchers tonight throwing BBs. It's going to be a low scoring game in the first half of the game. First five under five. Dodgers, Minnesota, you are welcome. Chris, what say you?
1: All right. Unlike Craig, I gave a winner last night.
0: Good job, Chris.
1: Gave out Erling Haaland as an anytime goal scorer. He had not one, but two in their win last night. Mm-hmm. So I am 9 games above 500. That's a season high, 57-48. Going to go baseball tonight, Craig.
0: Mm-hmm.
1: The Rangers are at the Marlins.
0: Oh, wow.
1: We're going to go no runs first inning or first inning under a half.
0: Okay.
1: There you go. No run first inning. Rangers at Marlins tonight.
0: Fresh off the appearance of the nation of Scotland taking over.
1: The Tartan Army. I don't know if they're going to be there tonight. I doubt it. Yeah. With a big match against Brazil tomorrow.
0: Yeah. They got to rest up.
1: Yes, they do.
0: Drink up, rest up, all that stuff. Got to press and iron and wash the kilts. All that stuff.
1: Scottish are happy right now because England and Ghana are still tied at 0 in the 90th minute, about 20 seconds away from extra time.
0: This is a bit of an upset.
1: It's a very good result for Ghana.
0: Yeah.
1: Yeah, very good.
0: Go Ghana.
1: It continues the trend of African nations performing well at the World Cup this year.
0: Good job. All right, that'll do it for us. Have yourself a great night. For Chris Beasley, I am Craig Sheeman. Kudos to me. I'm not a system guy. I am the system. Have a great night. Talk to you tomorrow. God bless America and Southwest Florida.
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1: 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Take it from me, Chris, it's gotta be Gavin's.
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21: 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Swing and a ground ball. Base hit up the middle. Richie Palacios gets the wave home. Throw to the plate by Kwan is cut off. And Ryan Vallade strikes again.
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22: One ball, two strikes. Righty on righty. Here's the pitch. Swing and a miss. He got him. And Kevin Kelly fans Stanton, and the Yankees leave them loaded.
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23: From Tropicana Field in downtown St. Petersburg, Florida, this is the Rays radio pregame show. And hello again, everyone. My name is Chris Adams-Wall. Jason Behringer is back at our network studios. And your Tampa Bay Rays are preparing for battle at home yet again in Game 2 of this four-game series against the Kansas City Royals, a team that took the series opener by a 2-1 score. The Rays could muster only a Yandy Diaz RBI double that came in inning number 5, and that was it. That was it as far as runs go for the Tampa Bay Rays, who did lose by that 2-1 score despite a pretty strong outing from Drew Rasmussen and the bullpen. Rays pitchers retired each of the last 14 Royals hitters to come to the plate but Kansas City did end up on top, and they are now 33-46 on the year, while the Rays are still 11 games over 500, but now with a record of 43-32 following the defeat in Game 1 of this four-game series. The Rays have now lost 7 of their last 10 games, with 6 of those losses decided by one run, including, of course, last night. We'll see how they do today, though, and if they can get back on track. They will have the southpaw Shane McClanahan on the bump. McClanahan is 6-4 with a 3.33 ERA. He'll go up against a right-hander named Luinder Avila, who is 2-4 with an ERA of 5.5. First pitch will be at 6:40 p.m., and we will see if the Rays can even the issue against Kansas City. But right now, I do want to bring on the voices of the Rays, Andy Freed and Neil Solons. And Andy, lo and behold, another one-run game last night.
3: There have been so many of them lately. And look, I mean, if the Rays win their two most recent one-run games, then they're in first place. I mean, that's how close things are right now. And it comes down to the timely hit. And Neil, you saw it. The Royals got two timely hits. The Rays got one timely hit. And then the Rays bullpen shuts them down 14 in a row to end the game. But that hit was dogging the Rays the whole night.
4: And that's kind of been the way it's been the month of June or since the last week of May. So, you know, you have to just continue to come in every day with the same outlook that you're going to turn this at some point in time and hope that today is the day. And hopefully today is the day for the Rays.
23: Yeah, they got plenty of great pitching, though, as you alluded to, Andy, yesterday. And Shane McClanahan is on the mound today for Tampa Bay. And his stuff looks pretty good. The results just haven't been there as of late.
3: You know, Kevin Cash said that he thought, in actuality, that he had some of his best stuff of the year against the Dodgers. The command wasn't quite as pinpoint, and credit to the Dodgers for not chasing out of the strike zone. And that's, we saw that with the Nationals over the weekend. We saw it with the Royals yesterday, too. When disciplined teams, you got to earn the outs. You got to be on your mark. I think we're all encouraged by the fact that the velocity's up and the stuff looks sharp. I think if you had asked how would Shane McClanahan be doing midseason, it would be at this point, back in spring training, we would have been pretty thrilled.
4: Oh, no doubt about it. And I will say this, no knock against Kansas City, but with Michael Garcia going on the injured list and Bobby Witt not in the starting lineup, this is not the same depth that the Dodgers lineup has. And I think if he has the same stuff in this start that he had the last time out, we're going to see some chase and some swing and miss.
23: And hopefully we get plenty of it tonight. But thanks so much for joining us on the Rays Radio pregame show, guys. 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We will go to our first break, though, here on the Rays Radio pregame show. And when we come back, we'll have Andy Freed's daily conversation with the Rays manager, Kevin Cash. And then I will sit down with Adam Berry, the Rays beat reporter for MLB.com, as we get you ready for the Rays and Royals game 2 of this four-game series here at Tropicana Field. That is all coming up right after this on the Rays Baseball.
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2: And welcome back to the Rays Radio pregame show, everybody. The Rays and the Royals will get underway tonight at 6:40, game two of a four-game series at Tropicana Field as Tampa Bay tries to even up the series at a game apiece. Shane McClanahan, the lefty, will face the right-hander, Lewinder Avila. And now to tell you more about it and to take a look back at last night's frustrating 2-1 defeat to the Royals, let's send it over to Andy Freed, who is standing by with Rays manager Kevin Cash.
3: Chris, thank you very much. We're downstairs with the manager, Kevin Cash, our own KC, as the Rays take on KC today for Game 2 of the series after yesterday's 2-1 loss to the Royals. And where do we start, Kevin? Drew Rasmussen was solid. The pitchers were incredible. Couldn't get the timely hit. But what about Drew yesterday? Six innings, and he's having one heck of a month.
4: Yeah, he has. Look, I thought he's made it look easy the last couple starts. I don't think last night was an easy start for him. He kind of grinded through. Definitely the first two innings with some, you know, high pitch count innings, got up to the mid-40s through two innings, and, you know, at that point we're sitting there like, how deep is he going to be able to go? But that's where Drew is so talented and special as a starting pitcher, so elite that he was able to kind of reset himself over the third and fourth to get his pitch count in order, get deep in the ball game, and have a very solid six-inning, 90 pitch outing, only giving up two runs. I give the Royals credit that they had some lengthier at-bats. They had some solid approaches, and when they got guys on base, it seemed like they came up with some big hits, and probably none bigger than the double down the line that scored the second run off Lane Thomas's at-bat, went out and got a hooked a slider. It looked like I'm off the end of the bat. You know, I thought we did most right. Chandler got to it very fast, got rid of it, got it to Ben. Ben made a good throw. Just credit the Royals' base running and the runner at first. His jump to get all the way to score on that ball happened fast.
3: Bang, bang plays, certainly. Like you said, everybody did everything right, but it doesn't always go your way. Drew said after the game that he didn't think he had his best four-seam fastball yesterday, which I find interesting because how in the world does a major league pitcher get by without a good four-seam? Now, it may just be he didn't think it was good, and it might have been better than what it actually was, but I found that interesting to say if a pitcher doesn't have his best fastball, how do you get by?
4: Well, no, he's right. He didn't have the best four-seam fastball. I think what he was meaning by that, the characteristics of the pitch were not as consistent as what he'd shown in his previous outings. He wasn't creating the carry that he wants to have on that pitch. He felt like he was cutting it a little bit. And him and Kyle were actually having a lot of in-between inning conversations to make sure he was getting behind the ball to create that. And I think he probably made the adjustment over towards the last 30 pitches of the outing. But, I mean, that's what makes Drew so special. He's highly aware and at times overly critical of himself. But his fastball was plenty good enough to keep the Royals fairly quiet and give us every opportunity to win the game.
3: Yeah, two runs in six. I think he's given up three runs in the month of June. Really, really spectacular. But so was Michael Wacha, and we've seen him before. And a lot of times, if you have an early rally and you can't get it done in that first inning, which it was, a guy can settle in, and a veteran pitcher certainly did that.
4: He did, and we've seen him do that in the past for us. We've seen Michael Wacha pitch against us very tough, and it's a, you know, fastball changeup, the occasional cutter in there. But he's such a veteran and keen veteran pitcher. I mean, anytime guys get on base, he's so mindful of the situation. If he needs to be quick to the plate to give his catcher a chance to throw somebody out, he can do that. So he shows a ton of versatility on the mound. But pitchability yesterday was his strong suit, where he was commanding fastballs where he wanted to. You know, he threw a couple sinkers. That's not his bread and butter, but pretty aware of, you know, if you're going to pitch, throw fastballs to Cammy, it's probably best to try to run balls in. And Cammy came up in the first situation where we had some good at-bats there to get guys on base, and he, you know, threw a fastball that tied him up, and another ground ball double play.
3: You know, Wacha, before he got to the Rays, had success. The 1 year with the Rays was kind of touch and go. There were some good outings. He says that was an important year for his career. How different is he now, 5 years later as a pitcher, than he was that 1 year with the Rays?
4: I actually think he's pretty similar. I mean, he dealt with some adversity, and applaud the way he dealt with it years ago with us. I mean, he's such a pro, and the way he carried himself and the work he was putting in between starts, it makes a lot of sense why he's had so much success over his major league career. I mean, he's got to be pushing 10, 12 years at this point now and not missing a beat. I mean, he's done some really good things for the Royals, and even this year he's putting together another solid Michael Wacha season.
3: He absolutely is. Ben Williams Williamson, Kevin, I thought had some interesting comments after the game and said he feels like as a group, the team should have some more competitive at-bats.

0: there. And I'm curious from your standpoint, we hear that term thrown out a lot. From the manager's standpoint, what is a competitive at bat?
1: Yeah, I think I understand where he's coming from. And I think it's, you know, we allowed Michael Walker to be super efficient. Now, he was attacking, and you can't just sit there and take pitches. But we made some early outs that maybe we could lengthen out the at bat, get maybe a little bit better pitch to handle. You know, if you're hitting, swinging at early pitches, great. But we need to do something to hit them a little harder than what we've shown, not just last night, but over previous nights. So I respect Ben and applaud Ben for acknowledging that. And I think the bottom half of our lineup, they were on fire collectively as a group. And right now we're seeing some guys go a little bit quiet where we're just not turning the lineup over to get on base for some of the big guys to come up at the top.
0: All right. Two other things I wanted to mention in one question here. A week ago, we're talking about the struggles of Sulcer and Kimbrel. Now we're saying how well they're pitching. What have those two guys individually done to help turn some things around?
1: Sulcer, I think he's just started to use his fastball a little bit more and got some confidence with it and sped some guys up pitching at the top of the zone with the fastball. And then
0: lately, and we'll see what happens today with McClanahan against Avila. We'll talk to Kevin about that right after this on the Rays Radio Network.
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0: Back here to Tropicana Field, it's the Rays and the Kansas City Royals. And with Kevin Cash, Shane McClanahan goes today. I know he hasn't gotten a win for a while, and he didn't go as long as he had been going last time against the Dodgers. But you said that his stuff was good, but the Dodgers were particularly strong that day.
1: His stuff, I thought, was electric. He probably had his best fastball, and some of the shapes to the breaking balls, off-speed pitches were excellent. The changeup was the pitch that looked really nasty from the side, but you know the Dodgers did such a good job of laying off of it. And you know sometimes that's a swing pitch for him in those 1-1 counts where he's been able to go to it, and they do expand in those counts. They were laying off of it and you know making Mac come to them in a 2-1 count with more strikes, and you know credit their lineup. But I was very pleased with Mac's overall stuff. He just, that last fourth inning for him, it got to about a 30 pitch inning where it felt like we needed to come out of the game.
0: You know, when you think about it, I mean, we're just about halfway through the year. Shane hadn't pitched in 2 years, as we know. It's come in chunks this year. Good at the beginning, then a little bit of a struggle part, then was electric for a while, a great scoreless inning streak going on, and now things haven't gone as well. Is this about where you thought Shane might be from opening day to where we are about midseason?
1: I actually think it's better than what I would have anticipated. I think he's pitched really well, and he needs to... We continue to reinforce that message to him, to understanding Mac just sets the bar really high. Before his injury, he's one of the game's best starters. He's getting back to that, and he's definitely shown more than glimpses of it this year. So stay the course, stay on it, see if you can get the changeup over the plate a little bit, and be a little bit more efficient with your pitches.
0: Kevin, thank you as always.
1: Thank you.
0: Rays manager Kevin Cash, and back upstairs to Chris.
4: 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That's coming up right after this on the Rays Baseball Network.
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0: Okay, we continue on the Rays Radio Pregame Show. 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Adam, I know you had a newsletter go out today, but I didn't get it for some reason, but thanks for being here.
3: Chris, I was happy to block your email and not block this conversation. Thanks for having me.
0: It's because I'm not a gold member like Neil Solon. It's just platinum. Let's talk about the game last night, though, a tough one for the Rays. They go down 2-1 to the Kansas City Royals, and all of a sudden, they are losing a lot of tight, low-scoring ball games.
3: It felt like every close game they played at the beginning of the season, or at least during that stretch where they went 22-4, they were winning those one-run games. They started 9-1 in the first one-run games, and I think they won five of their first six extra inning games as well. That's how you get off to such a good start. That's how you play that well for that long. But it's kind of gone the opposite way this month, really, for the most part. They've lost 12 games this month, and eight have been by exactly one run. Each of their last five losses have been by one run. Last night was a good example of kind of the way those games have been playing out lately, where, you know, on the bright side, they're in every game they played. Literally every game they played, basically, they've been in. On the downside is the fact that they haven't been winning those games, and usually it's come down to just kind of missing that one timely key hit. That was the case last night. I think you can credit Michael Wacha. He was really good, former Ray, as Drew Rasmussen said last night. He's like a fine wine, just getting better with age. Pitched really well, so you can give credit to him, but that's just kind of the way things have been going lately, it feels like.
0: But on the upside, Chandler Simpson is starting to get going again, yeah?
3: It feels like he's been better really since the homestand started, and he was obviously in a tough rut, you know, with his batting average, and then he hadn't stolen a base since May 11th or whatever it was, and you saw him kind of turn those things around over the weekend, continued last night. That's a really good sign. As Kevin Cash just said, like, the best version of the Rays is Chandler Simpson in the middle of everything. That was, again, going back to what they were doing so well at the start of the season. Chandler was on base. He was wrecking havoc on the bases. You know, he was at the top of the lineup, or whether he was hitting in the middle of the order, he was just kind of always a threat, always something you had to consider. He makes life hard on pitchers who have to evaluate, you know, how to face hitters and be quicker to the plate when he's on base. So the fact that he does seem to be turning things around a little bit is a good sign for the lineup that they might sort of start to come out of this rut that they've been in. And it's taken a lot of work. I mean, it's taken a lot of time. Pitchers started going about approaching him differently. They were throwing him more breaking balls that he was having a harder time, you know, getting through the holes and finding holes with, because he's not going to, you know, he's not going to hit the ball to the track. He's not going to hit the ball over the fence. He needs to get the ball through the infield. And, you know, they've basically been on top of that, kind of scouting ways to force him to, you know, hit the ball where they want him to. And he's kind of having to punch back right now, and I think he's done a good job of that this weekend, which bodes well for him and the Rays as a whole.
0: Yeah, it certainly does. And he is still a young player trying to navigate one of the toughest slumps of his big league career, maybe the toughest slump that he's been through so far. And another upside, I'm just going to keep going with the upsides here. The Rays are still 11 games over 500, which is not anything you can thumb your nose at.
3: Yeah, kind of hard to forget when you know, the last month or so has gone the way it has. But, you know, I was looking at my newsletter. Sorry, you still couldn't read it. This is new information to you since you weren't able to read it. But, you know, it was like one link is to the fact that they've lost yet another one-run game, and the next link is to the fact that they're fifth in MLB.com's latest power rankings, which kind of speaks to where they're at as a whole right now. I know it feels frustrating in the moment, and, you know, there is some urgency to it, to wanting to get right, to avoid falling back to the pack in the American League, but, you know, they were really good for a long time. That's built them a considerable margin here to, you know, to go through a slump like this and fight their way out of it.
0: Yeah, it's a 162-game season, and the Rays were the best team in baseball for a good chunk of those games. Let's go to tonight's game, game 2 of 4 against the Royals, who, for whatever reason, have played really well here at Tropicana Field over the last three, four seasons. Well, I guess three, because we were at Steinbrenner Field last year, but for the Rays will be Shane McClanahan, who hasn't quite been himself his last three times out.
3: Kind of weird, actually, because the results haven't been much like McClanahan, especially that great month that he had in May, but the stuff has gotten better, so it's kind of weird that the two haven't aligned. You've seen definitely his best velocity since he's come back from these injuries. I think he touched a 99 at Angel Stadium and then at Dodger Stadium as well. You know, the stuff has been really sharp. He's had the swing and miss in there. It's just, you know, the Dodgers were really patient, made him work, kind of didn't swing at anything out of the zone. He had five walks in that game. The Angels got to him a little bit. He was really frustrated by how short that outing was. So it's a little bit of kind of what you want to see in this scenario. Yes, the results have been bad, but the stuff has been much better. So you'd like to think kind of at the beginning of the season when he had those outings, I think one was in, the home outing he had here where he was kind of like, you know, if he keeps doing that, he's going to find results eventually. So I think you probably want to optimistically believe that that'll be the case, that you're seeing the stuff that makes Shane McClanahan a really good pitcher. Eventually the results will follow.
0: And that brings us to the news of the day. There is a new guy on the Tampa Bay Rays, and yes, he is a pitcher.
3: Chris Roycroft from the St. Louis Cardinals. He was designated for assignment by them last week. Rays sent over a player to be named later, cash considerations to get him. I mean, you know, you've seen kind of the way the bullpen's been chewed up, the way that they use their depth. Sent him down to Durham. He'll be an option down there at some point. Big guy, elite extension, you know, throws pretty hard, two fastballs, a sinker, and the four-seamer. So there's definitely some ingredients there. He was pretty solid as a rookie for the Cardinals in 2024. He struggled in the big leagues the last couple years. But, you know, this organization, you tend to trust them with pitchers who have those sort of ingredients. So they'll get him to Durham, see what he, you know, see what he can do, see if they can get him in the strike zone a little bit more consistently. And then I wouldn't be surprised if you see him up here in the big leagues at some point.
0: Yeah, cue up Fix You by Coldplay. They've also designated Dominic Keegan for assignment.
3: Yeah, the past catcher of the future has been designated for assignment. He had a spot on the 40-man that looked kind of tenuous for a little while now. He was sent out of Durham, technically sent to the Florida Complex League, the rookie-level team, but mostly just to kind of work and get some stuff right physically, and then, you know, with his approach to the plate and his defense as well. Frustrating for him. There was a lot of hope for him when he came in the fourth round out of Vanderbilt in the 2022 draft. You know, a catcher who can hit, that sounds like a really good thing, but, you know, it was kind of a struggle really from the start in spring training. He didn't necessarily tear the cover off the ball, and then he got off to a rough start in Durham, and then that kind of made his 40-man spot expendable because, you know, the way that the Rays operate with their roster, they need every spot, and, you know, you can't really have a lot of guys who aren't options for the big league roster on there, and he was not in that position, so he's been DFA'd. Who knows, he could remain in the organization. They'll still have hope for him. He's a relatively young guy, but he was the man who had to go to bring on Roycroft and add a little bullpen depth.
0: And then very quickly, you're not going to believe this, I did just read your newsletter, and it's all about Victor Mesa Jr. and Leo Messi.
3: Kind of a fun story with him and Leo Messi. He's got multiple tattoos of, you know, as he would call him, the greatest of all time, and as many people would call him, on his body, most of them on his leg, including one of Messi holding up a Mesa jersey. This was from 5 years ago when he found a way to get it to him. He's been a big fan since he was 5 or 6 years old. I thought it was really fun to just hear the passion that he spoke about it. The last thing on the checklist for him, though, as you'll read in the newsletter, is meeting him. So who knows? Maybe this newsletter, as far and wide-reaching as it is, will get back to Messi after he just has scored the most goals in World Cup history and inspire him to meet Victor Mesa Jr.
0: Yeah, I just found mine in the spam folder. But thanks very much, Adam Berry, Rays beat reporter for MLB.com. We appreciate it as always.
3: All right, maybe check the promotions next time, Chris. Thanks for having me.
0: I just got to get my gold member status. We'll go to a break, but we'll be back right after it on the Rays Baseball Network.
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15: Killian comes plateward and a swing and a little looper. Back of second. It's going to drop base hit. Simpson rounding third. He's going to come home. There will be no throw. Jonathan Aranda does it again. His second walk-off this year. And the Rays with a clean sweep of the Giants. They come back to take it 2-1 and 10.
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6: As the 0-2 is cut on and missed for strike three, and a five-pitch fourth for Drew Rasmussen, who picks up strikeout number three.
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7: Caminero sends one way up into the air in a deep center field. Martin turns and admires, and over the batter's eye. Home run, Caminero. What a shot. It's 1-0 Rays.
2: To bring you the play-by-play of today's game, here are the voices of the Rays, Andy Freed and Neil Solons.
7: Welcome, everyone, to Tropicana Field. It is Tuesday night, and we got game two for you of a four-game series. It's the Rays hosting the Kansas City Royals. And along with Neil Solons,
5: I'm Andy Freed. We're glad you're with us, Neil. Yeah, the Royals, who have been struggling record-wise but playing a little better lately, coming into Tropicana Field and out-pitching the Rays. Michael Walker was just a touch better than Drew Rasmus. And today, it's Lewinder Avila, who we don't know a whole lot about. We have not seen him before against Shane McClanahan, who, of course, we know a lot about.
11: We do. And I think Shane's stuff has really trended up the last few starts. The stuff has been better. The outcomes have not. And with a guy who missed 2.5 years, sometimes you have to show a little bit of patience. And on the flip side, you have a young pitcher going for Kansas City. So we'll see who shows more patience tonight and whose stuff is on early in this game.
5: And it's all about the timely hit. I mean, yesterday it wasn't about the home run like it was in the National Series. It was about who gets the hit with men on base. And yesterday the Royals did it 2 times. The Rays did it only once. And Ben Williamson said after the game that he feels like overall the Rays could have a more competitive group of at-bats, and we'll see if they can do that tonight.
11: Well, you take a look at what happened here in the month of June. The Rays have dropped a total of 8 games by just a single run. So it doesn't take a whole lot to turn that in the right direction. We always say the margin between success and struggle is small, and unfortunately the Rays have been on the short end of that, but that can quickly change, as we know in this game.
5: Small, and as we've even heard the term used on a razor's edge, it is that thin between good and bad, especially with all these one-run games. I'm Andy Freed with Neil Solons. When we come back, we got starting lineups. And first pitch, the Rays and the Royals next from Tropicana Field in a moment on the Rays Radio Network.
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11: 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And it's not an injury for the Rays, but I do want to update the roster on the other side for Kansas City, because Michael Garcia went on the injured list today with a hand issue. Josh Rojas summoned from AAA Omaha. So the Royals lineup and roster looks a little bit different today without Garcia, one of their stalwarts, and Bobby Witt Jr. still out with a knee injury, so he's not in the starting lineup either. The Rays did make one roster move. They added Chris Roycroft in a small trade from the Cardinals. He's a pitcher and was optioned to AAA Durham, and to make room and add the pitcher, Dom Keegan, who's had a very tough season in AAA, a catcher, was designated for assignment. And that's our injury update from Orlando Health at Bayfront Hospital. Next up, our out-of-town scoreboard. 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With the Rays and Yankees losing yesterday, the margin in the American League East and for the league's best record is still just 2 games, with the Yankees holding the edge as we speak. The Tigers will again take on the Yankees in Detroit tonight. Meanwhile, Toronto, it played an afternoon game today against the Houston Astros. It's still going on. 4-4 now in the eighth. The reason it was a day game is because they have a World Cup match tonight in Toronto between Panama and Croatia. And that's part of our out-of-town scoreboard. 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Time to thrive. The Kansas City Royals, managed by a familiar face in Matt Quatrero. They are 33-46. Believe it or not, that's only 8 games out of first place. So a couple of good weeks and Kansas City could find themselves right in the thick of it once again. Leading things off will be center fielder Lane Thomas. Nick Lofton hits number two. He'll be the third baseman tonight. Jack Caglione, the Tampa native, hits third. He's at first base. The cleanup man is Salvador Perez. He catches tonight with Carter Jensen DHing this evening after catching yesterday and hitting fifth. Starling Marte, the veteran, bats sixth. He's in right field. And it's Michael Massey hitting seventh at second base. Tyler Tolbert, the eighth place hitter and shortstop. And Cameron Meisner, the former Ray, rounds out the order for the Royals. He's in left field with Luinder Avila on the hill for KC tonight. So again, Thomas, Lofton, Caglione, Perez, Jansen, Marte, Massey, Tolbert, Meisner. That's the lineup for the Kansas City Royals. Again, 33 and 46 on the season. The Rays under Kevin Cash are 43 and 32. And here's their lineup tonight. Yandy Diaz, the leadoff hitter for Tampa Bay, will be the designated hitter. Batting second and playing first will be Jonathan Aranda. Aranda at first base. Hitting third is Cedric Mullins. He pinch hit late in yesterday's game, is in center field this evening. The cleanup man is the team's leading home run hitter and still the leading vote getter for the American League All-Star game at third base. That's Junior Caminero. Caminero at third. Hitting fifth is the second baseman. That's Richie Palacios. Batting sixth and in right field is Johnny DeLuca. Hitting seventh is Chandler Simpson. Simpson, two hits yesterday. He is in left field. Batting eighth is Taylor Walls. Walls is the shortstop. And rounding out the lineup is the catcher for the Rays. That's Hunter Fiducia. So the Rays basically going alternating batters right and left, other than a switch hitter being Taylor Walls, with right-left, then left-right, left-right, left-switch, and a lefty. Again, Diaz, Aranda, Mullins, Caminero, Palacios, DeLuca, Simpson, Walls, and Fiducia. Most of the starting lineups tonight for the Tampa Bay Rays. 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Time to thrive. As the Rays take the field, let's get to our umpires for tonight's ballgame. 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Doug Eddings is the crew chief. He'll be on the plate tonight. Mike Malinsky is the first base umpire this evening. Emil Jimenez is at second. And Gabe Morales, the umpire at third. Once again, the crew chief is on the plate tonight. That's Doug Eddings. Mike Malinsky is at first. Emil Jimenez is at second. And Gabe Morales, the umpire, is at third. And that's part of our umpires for tonight's ballgame from Central Florida Behavioral Health Network. 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Folks still filing in on this Tuesday night, game 2 of 4 between the Rays and the Royals. In game 5 of a season-long 10-game homestand, the Rays are 2-2 so far during this stretch. Rays are going to wear the home whites. If the blue and the burst on the front of the jerseys and the away grays with the blue worn by the Kansas City Royals. Time now for our pitching preview. 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Quality selection value, that is, the confidence of Canes. And it's Shane McClanahan on the hill. He's pitched well at home and hoping to keep doing that tonight. Lane Thomas striding to the plate as we get set to begin things this evening. And with the first overall pick tonight for the Rays to lead us off, my broadcast partner, Andy Freed.
20: Okay, Neil, thank you very much and good evening to you. From St. Petersburg, it's the Rays and the Royals, with the Rays trying to even up the series at a game apiece. Then we get tomorrow night and Thursday afternoon. Okay, Lane Thomas got a big RBI hit yesterday to get the Royals on the board. McClanahan's first pitch of the night is whacked towards left. Diving to his left is shortstop Walls. He gets up and throws him out. Underway on time at 6:40, and Taylor Walls wasting no time to turn a hit into an out, and there's one away.
11: No one is better playing shortstop in this league for sure. Junior Caminero at third. Richie Palacios at second, Jonathan Aranda at first, Hunter Fiducia behind the plate, and it's Simpson, Mullins, DeLuca, a very rangy outfield left to right.
20: Rangy outfield and a very rangy shortstop as Taylor Walls. I mean, that looked like a hit off the bat. You know, you watch enough baseball as Nick Lofton takes high ball one, and you kind of have an idea off the bat. In my mind, Neil, that was a 100% hit off the bat. And then Taylor Walls had a strong disagreement. The 1-0 pitch Taken for a strike at the top of the zone to Lofton, and it's one ball, one strike. Vance Wilson coaching third, Damon Hollins at first for the gray and blue-clad KC Royals. McClanahan out of the windup, the left-hander pitches, long drive, deep to left, down the line. It's gone if it's fair, and it is fair, and it is gone. Nick Lofton with a home run as the second batter of the game, just his third home run of the year, and Kansas City takes a 1-0 lead. Now, McClanahan has done an incredibly good job this year at keeping the ball in the ballpark, in particular of late. I mean, overall, he's given up just 3 home runs. But the fact that he had allowed just 2 home runs in his last 56 innings until that one. And now Jack Caglione pumps one up high and foul left side and down to the lower deck. It's 0-1. So credit to Lofton, and honestly, because of Taylor Walls, it was only a solo homer. It very easily could have been a 2-run shot. No balls and a strike to Caglione, who launches another one. Deep in the air towards right field, and no doubter, Jack Caglione back in his old backyard hits the scoreboard, and it's 2-0, Kansas City. And McClanahan had given up 2 home runs in his last 56 innings. He's given up 2 in a row here in the first, and the Royals score 2. And these last 2 off the bat, we could also read that they were going to be leaving the yard.
11: Yeah, their mistakes right in the white of the plate. I mean, you throw a pitch there in the wrong spot and kind of deserves to be hit out.
20: So 2-0 Kansas City, and up comes Salvador Perez. Now the first pitch to him is a pop-up high in the air foul off the right side, and giving chase around it, but no chance. It's out of play. They're showing us where the ball hit. You could also see the backspin. Oh, it hit the D ring. It hit the lowest ring and carried over and then hit the video board. And the pitch, swing and a miss. And it's 0-2. So a sweet moment for Jack Caglione, who went 0-for-4 in his Tropicana Field debut and just tattooed one. 5 homers now in his last 5 games. McClanahan deals. There's a strike 3. Change up to Salvador Perez, second out of the inning.
11: Nice response. That off-speed pitch has to be a bread and butter for Shane going forward.
20: So 2 out, bases empty, and here's Carter Jensen, who caught yesterday and had the biggest throw of the game, throwing out Victor Mesa Jr. as the tying run in the 8th inning. And at the plate, drove in the winning run. In the 5th inning, did put Kansas City up 2-0, and they held on for 2-1. And now a first pitch to Carter Jensen, outside corner strike, and it's 1-0. McClanahan, third base side of the rubber, comes to the plate, lifted in the air towards left center field. Should be caught, though, as Simpson moves to his left. Mullins is near him, but it is Simpson to make the play, and the side is retired. But a great play by Walls, and then a pair of back-to-back long home runs by the Royals. And at the end of half an inning, it is Kansas City 2, and the Rays coming up against Luinder Avila right after this on the Rays Radio Network.
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1: They do. A right-hander from Venezuela, and the first pitch to Yandy Diaz is over for a strike 0-1. Now he gets a take to the mound with a head start. It's 2-0 Kansas City. Well, the back-to-back homers by Nick Lofton and Jack Caglione. 0-1 to Diaz, who drove in the lone run for the Rays a night ago. And a fastball comes up and hits him. I mean, a direct shot. Up and in. Thankfully, Yandy got the shoulder up, and that shoulder could probably block a cinder block thrown at him. So he gets hit, and he'll go to first. And there are hit by pitches where there's just no getting out of the way of them, and Yandy somewhat disgustedly throws his bat away, and he'll take his base.
0: He usually doesn't show much emotion, but he certainly did there as he checked the defense for KC. Jack Caglione at first, Michael Massey at second, Tolbert the shortstop, and Nick Lofton at third. Cam Meisner followed by Lane Thomas and Starling Marte left to right in the outfield. The veteran Salvador Perez behind the plate.
1: First hit batter from Avila. For Yandy, though, this has become much more routine. Ninth hit by pitch. Got that big shoulder up on the way, though, and thankfully that's all it hit. All right, here's Jonathan Aranda, where he's instantly got the tying run up, and a first pitch outside and high ball one. There's been nothing consistent about Avila this year. Two very bad starts, three very good starts. Not a whole lot in between. This being his sixth big league start. And the fastball is outside. It's 2-0. We saw once again yesterday. Rays had a chance against Waka early. Didn't do enough with it. And then he got locked in. So even a young, inexperienced pitcher like Avila, your best chance to get him is out of the gates. Two balls, no strikes. From the middle of the rubber, the right-hander sets and pitches. Very high, 3-0. Well, 23 walks in 37 and two-third innings. Let you know that there is some wildness in there, but 33 strikeouts also. 3-0 to come to Aranda. Here he comes, taken all the way. That is a strike in the knees. 3-1. So the first strike thrown by Luinder Avila. Royals organization, the only one he's ever known. He was on Team Venezuela in the World Baseball Classic. Aranda swings and fouls it back, and it's full 3-2. Of course, Aranda was on Team Mexico. He was the youngest pitcher on Team Venezuela at age 24. The youngest player overall was Jackson Churio at age 22. We'll count three balls, two strikes to Aranda. He pitched in two games in the WBC. He pitches. Swing, pop fly, shallow center. Out goes Tolbert. Lane Thomas coming on. And the ball drops and kicked out towards straightaway center where Meisner goes to get it. And the Rays have a bloop base hit and two on and nobody out.
0: We'll take that. Every hit's a win with Suncoast. For each Rays hit, Suncoast donates $79 in honor of their 79 Florida branches, with up to $10,000 going toward two local nonprofits each month.
1: No, it was hit fairly high, but not that high, and it wasn't in the air tremendously long. And Meisner, who was over towards the left field foul line a little bit, took a long time to get there, and Thomas was probably the closest to it in the center, and he was shaded towards left center, but it was just a perfectly placed little tweener that drops in for a hit. Now Cedric Mullins takes high and away, ball one. So 2-1, nobody out. So we got a similar situation as yesterday. Can the Rays get on the board? They're already down 2-0. Mullins takes Bender for a strike. That's a curveball from Luinder Avila. And he doesn't throw that pitch all that much. It's his slider that is his out pitch. Sinker slider type pitcher. With nobody out and two on, here's his 1-1 to Mullins. Slow tapper up the first baseline, foul. And it is 1-2. Brady Williams coaching third for the Rays, and Corey Dickerson over at first. I think Salvador Perez got some dust in his eyes after that little chop that came down into the dirt. And the junior Caminero is on deck. Top of the order has set things up. Now can the middle of the order guys produce a rally? 1-2. The right-hander pitches. Swing hammered foul. Chop right down into the turf and rolling sharply up the right field line. The foul. And one ball, two strikes. So after some early wildness, Avila has gotten into the strike zone. Since 3-0 to Aranda, he's found the area where he wants to put it. One ball, two strikes to Mullins. And the pitch, swing and a miss. High fastball, and he chased. And there's the first out of the game. Cedric having a really hard time right now, not just with fastballs, but chasing up and out of the zone. And the strikeouts have been ticking up for him. So there's one out, two on, and now Junior Caminero.
0: You kind of get a feeling the way it's gone the last month with the Rays falling behind a lot early. You just want to at least get one back here.
1: Something. Some sort of answer. You're right. And here's Junior Caminero. He swings and lines one to the gap in right center field, and that one gets down for the base hit. Yandy had a hold up. He goes to third and is being waved. The cutoff. Massey throws to the plate. Diaz dives. Safe. And the Rays are on the board. Aranda to second base. Caminero with an RBI single. It's 2-1 Kansas City.
0: It's a tough send for Brady Williams. I'm glad it worked because Yandy did not get a really good read on this baseball. It does score the first run with that. Mosaic donates $500 to Fighting Hunger in Tampa Bay.
1: Yandy wasn't sure that the ball wasn't going to be caught. Lane Thomas was going hard to his left, and when it landed, you know, Yandy, once he gets rolling, is, you know, like a big machine rolling downhill, but just to get it going sometimes takes a few extra steps. And you're right, it was a gutsy send by Brady Williams. And now Richie Palacios takes two high, ball one. Yeah, I'll tell you what, when Yandy lowers the landing gear and that headfirst dive goes into a base, there was a lot of potential for a collision there between Salvador Perez and Yandy Diaz. One ball and no strikes. Palacios takes breaking ball strike on the inside. It's 1-1. Hey, that's something that Yandy's really good at, those headfirst dives. I mean, he seems to know right where to put the hand so he's away from the play enough but can touch the plate. And, you know, there's no better catcher than Perez. Couldn't get him in time. Palacios swings and grounds one slowly towards second. Picked up by Massey to second for one. Throw back to first by Tolbert, not in time. Aranda goes to third. Caminero wiped out. Palacios aboard on a fielder's choice going 4-6. And now it's first and third with two out for Johnny DeLuca.
0: You don't know how it would have played out, but I tend to believe Jonathan Aranda would have gone first to third if Yandy had read that ball properly. And you don't know if he would have got the same pitch, but an RBI, a fielder's choice, would have got that tying run home.
1: Would have, could have. Well, could Witt have turned it faster at second if he were out there for the Royals? You just never know these things. Johnny DeLuca takes a breaking ball for a strike. That's a slider. It's his best pitch, and the count is 0-1. The league hits in the 130s against the slider of Luinder Avila. Throw to first, and Palacios was leaning, and he goes back just in time. I should say more correctly, the league hits in the 160s against Avila. Not much better. Palacios diving just ahead of the tag of Caglione. Tying run at third. Go ahead, run at first. Two out, first inning, 2-1. Royals on top, and DeLuca waiting on an 0-1 from the Royal right-hander. Low and outside with another slider, and it's one ball, one strike. He has the most amount of strikeouts with his slider of any of his pitches. More than double what his next closest pitch would be. Here he throws breaking ball up and in. Two balls, one strike. DeLuca had a big win against the Nationals, big weekend against the Nationals, couple of home runs, hitting .269, four homers, a dozen doubles, and 22 runs batted in. Throw to first, Palacios dives back in. Caglione had the ball roll away, but not far enough for Aranda, who thought about it, making a dash for the plate. Probably a good idea to stop, but also a good idea to start going and then read the play, and he did. Two balls, one strike to DeLuca. Tying run at third with two out. Palacios now runs, and the pitch is high. Throw down to second base. He is out. Side retired. We'll see if there's a challenge. Palacios in a sitting position past second, taking off the gloves. He knows, I suppose, that he was thrown out. The most recent and a long list from Salvador Perez. And at the end of one full, it's Kansas City 2 and the Rays 1 on the Rays Radio.
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3: On to the second inning with Shane McClanahan back to the mound, trailing by a run, 2-1. And leading off for the Royals is the veteran Starling Marte, and he takes two high, ball one. Shane touched up for back-to-back homers in the first by Lofton and Caglione. And the Rays get one back, but strand the tying run to third. There's a strike called. It's one ball, one strike to Marte, and then Massey and Tolbert for the injury-plagued Kansas City Royals, part of the reason why they are in the cellar in the American League Central. So swing and a jam shot out towards third. To his left is Caminero on the off-balance rocket throw to first in time to retire Marte in the first out of the inning.
0: Step up to the plate with the official debit card of the Rays, only in Amerant Bank. 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
3: Here now, Michael Massey. If you missed it earlier, not only is Bobby Witt Jr. not able to start and likely not able to play, although he's still on the active roster, not on an injured list as of yet, but making progress. Michael Massey fouls one back, 0-1. The guy filling in for him at short and their normal third baseman, Michael Garcia, went on the injured list. And you could tell from his swing in the first inning yesterday, and we had heard it too, that his left hand was really bothering him. Swinging a pop fly towards short, retreating into the outfield, goes Taylor Walls to backhand it, two down. But they're missing Chris Bubich, and they're missing Cole Reagans, and it comes out that Reagans is going to need surgery now. Who knows what the prognosis in terms of comeback will be for him. And he's a guy that was looking like one of the top pitchers in the game for a while, not long ago. So they're really beat up. But you wouldn't know it from the last two games. They're playing well. And their manager, Matt Quatrero. Tyler Tolbert, right-hand batter, fouls one back to the right out of play, 0-1. So Tolbert seeing more playing time. Right now, hitting 190 in 22 games in the big leagues. McClanahan throws. Line drive, left field, base hit. Hit hard. Backhanding it towards the warning track as Simpson gets rid of it quickly. Throws to Walls, fires to second. A tag on Tolbert. Out at second base. The key to the play is Simpson getting rid of the ball instantly. And while it wasn't a strong throw to Walls, the fact that he got rid of it so fast allowed the relay to happen. Simpson to Walls to Palacios. Tolbert is gone, as are the Royals. And we're done with 1-1 half. 2-1 Kansas City on the Rays Radio Network.
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3: All right, bottom of the second inning. DeLuca was batting when the Rays ran themselves out of the first. And now he leads off against Luindir Avila. The first pitch, low and outside, ball one. Then it'll be Simpson and then Walls. really got to hand it to Chandler Simpson. I think we saw a lot of that work that he puts in made that last play happen, or at least ignited the chance for it to happen. And a ball one low now to DeLuca. Two balls, no strikes. It was like a jump pass from Simpson. The ball was hit hard. He had to go fast to his backhand side to cut it off. That was the beginning of it. And DeLuca takes low away, 3-0. And then like a jump shuttle pass to Walswell, a bounced-in throw. It was not a great throw in terms of strength, but getting rid of the baseball, that's the first thing that you got to do out there. Doesn't do you any good to have the ball out in the outfield. DeLuca takes too high, ball four. Four-pitch walk to lead it off. And then Walls turned it in to a great turn to Palacios at second with a tag on Tolbert. Now here comes Chandler. So a four-pitch walk to DeLuca. And the Rays have a chance to get to Avila before he could get settled. And Chandler stands in. Two more hits yesterday after not having a multiple-hit game. Since May 29th, he's had them in now back-to-back games. Isn't that the way baseball tends to work? Hot streaks and the cold streaks. Now the pitch to Chandler. Breaking ball too high. Ball one. Now Avila is just looking for what pitch is going to work for him tonight. Slider's usually his best friend, but the sinker's erratic and the curveball has been inconsistent. Lofted in shallow at third. DeLuca, fast runner at first, and the pitch leans back and it's inside. So six straight balls to begin the inning for Luinder Avila, and it's two balls, no strikes. Caglione holding DeLuca. The stretch here comes. Way outside and high, seven in a row, and Perez, the catcher, heads to the mound.
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3: Salvador Perez has been with the Royals his whole career, signed an extension, and he'll be there with them quite possibly for the remainder of his career. Who knows how long it's going to go, but what a presence he has back at the plate. And for a young Latin player also, both from Venezuela, imagine what that does to have one of your nation's great baseball players come to the mound to try to calm you down. Simpson looks at a strike. He gets right back in the zone. It's 3-1. Salvador is from Valencia, Venezuela. Avila is from Caracas, Venezuela. Three balls, one strike.

0: 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You know, I just looked at that 3-2 pitch. That could have been ABS challenge. That would have been strike three.
1: It was really close. Yeah, the Astros have come back to tie the Blue Jays with 2-9. Toronto erased a 4-0 deficit, went ahead 6-4, and now they're going to go to the bottom of the ninth, tied at 6.
0: And one of those runs scored on catcher's interference by Brandon Valenzuela with the bases loaded.
1: I don't know if I've ever seen that. Here's Taylor Walls batting lefty, and he takes breaking ball low, ball one. And a challenge.
2: The catcher is challenging the ball call.
1: Doug Ennings, the home plate umpire. And Perez, and his challenge on the ball call is overturned.
2: The pitch is a strike. Kansas City still has two challenges.
1: So instead of 1-0, it's 0-1 to Taylor Walls. 2-1, Kansas City leads, but the Rays have great speed on. Two of their fastest players, in fact, DeLuca at second and Simpson at first, but nobody out. Avila works. Swing, fly ball, left center field. On the run goes Lane Thomas. And into the alley, he'll run it down. DeLuca tags, he'll make it to third as Simpson goes back to first. A well-hit drive by Walls, and the Rays have runners at the corners with one out.
0: Really good swing by Taylor, a very productive at bat.
1: You know, there hasn't been, as we mentioned, a whole lot of middle ground for Avila. April 4th, gave up 5 runs in 3 innings against the Brewers, then was very, very good in back-to-back games in Cincinnati and in Minneapolis. A run in 5 with only 2 hits allowed each time against the Reds and Twins. The Astros then blew him out, never got out of the first with 8 runs allowed, and then he rebounded with a good outing in Washington last time out. Hunter Peduccia checks a swing and fouls it at the plate. 0-1. Last time out, 1 run in 5 2/3 and only 3 hits against Washington. So as we've learned over the years with young pitchers, it's all about just riding waves. And they search for consistency in the big leagues. No balls, 1 strike to Peduccia. See if Simpson runs at first. He'll get a throw over and a bounced in throw. And I tell you what, Avila is making Caglione at first frame about as much as his catcher, Salvador Perez, is. It's 2 of them bounced in over there. It's a great pick by Caglione.
0: And remember, he's not an outfielder or a first baseman by trade. He's playing there because of the injury to Vinny Pasquantino.
1: That's another key injury to the Royals. No balls and a strike. Peduccia takes. Floater strike on the outside. No balls, 2 strikes the count. That was a backdoor curveball that just nudged the outer edge. And nothing in 2. Tying run at 3rd, DeLuca. Go-ahead run at 1st, Simpson. And now a 2-strike pitch on the way of the left-handed batting Peduccia. Here it is. Way high. 1 ball, 2 strikes. And it wasn't a pitch out, but you wonder if that pitch was designed to be where it was if Simpson were to take off. 1-2 the count. Avila middle of the rubber. Now setting above the belt. Simpson runs. The pitch is low. Throw down to second base. Simpson has this one stolen. So Chandler gets himself into scoring position, takes out the double play chance, and gives the Rays 2 men which could score if Peduccia were to get a base hit.
0: And it looks like Kansas City will bring the infield in now with 2nd and 3rd.
1: Now on 2-2 to Peduccia. The infield all close and tight. The pitch, low and inside. It is 3-2. So a full count to Peduccia with first base open. Yandy Diaz on deck. Rays down a run early on. Avila coming home. Swing, line drive, foul down the first baseline. Shot down into the Rays bullpen. Yeah, full count 3-2. Peduccia this season, to the moment, 247 with a home run and 7 runs batted in, 3 doubles. Full count 3-2. Can the runners take their leads? Peduccia swings and misses, strike 3. Fastball at 97 away from Peduccia. And now 2nd and 3rd with 2 out. And it is up to Yandy Diaz.

0: game, that would have been ball four.
1: 97, the hardest fastball of the night thus far for Yoindor Avila. Second and third, two out, and here's Yandy Diaz. Hit by a pitch and scored the Rays run in the first. He takes breaking ball strike on the inside, 0-1. This is the spot that has just been dogging the Rays the last couple of weeks. These moments where the game could turn one way or the other. Yandy takes too high, one ball, one strike. And while they seem to come through at a much higher than expected rate from opening day on, over the last, maybe months, certainly a couple of weeks, it's gone completely in the opposite direction, which maybe in a sense is baseball's nature. Pitch is fouled back. Kevin Cash said it after the game. Maybe in these situations we weren't actually as good as we were when it was going incredibly well, and maybe we're not as bad right now as it appears. One ball and two strikes to Yandy Diaz. He does have 50 runs batted in, one short of the team leader. And the pitch, swing and a miss. He just got a fastball by Yandy, and the Rays, second and third with one out, cannot come through in that tight situation. Dogs them again. We're done with two. Royals 2, Rays 1 on the Rays Radio.
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1: Third inning, here's the former Ray Cameron Meisner batting against the Rays for the first time. Getting a start as a lefty against a left-handed pitcher. And the first pitch is a called strike, 0-1. Cam, who will be best remembered as a Ray for the walk-off home run on opening day last year up at Steinbrenner Field, and a ball outside, one ball, one strike. And he surely did some good things in the first half of the year, but fell on hard times, sent to Durham, and never returned with the Rays last year. A tall, thin left-hand batter. McClanahan pitches, swung on and fouled back, and it is 1-2. So ball and two strikes, Meisner with the Royals. Only up for eight games and has seven hits and 20 at-bats. No extra base hits, though. He's driven in three runs. McClanahan turns and fires on 1-2. Strike three called on the outside corner. The changeup, left on left, takes care of Meisner for the first out of the inning, and Shane's second K.
0: Witness Evan Longoria's induction into the Rays Hall of Fame and jersey retirement ceremony this July 11th and 12th. 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
1: That was a true gift to McClanahan. That pitch missed by a lot. Meisner, though, did not challenge. Lane Thomas, right-hand batter, takes first pitch strike from McClanahan, and it's 0-1. Well, you win some, you lose some. But when you only get two challenges, and you got to be sure, and you're just called up from AAA, maybe you don't have, feel like you've got the swag to do it. Here's a swing and a miss at a changeup, and it's no balls and two strikes. to Lane Thomas, robbed of a hit by a diving Taylor Walls his first time up. And then the next two hitters both hit it out of the park, Nick Lofton and Jack Caglione. Well, an 0-2, swinging a foul tip, just got a piece of that changeup, rolling to the backstop. They go to the 10th inning in Toronto, Ontario. A wild game between the Astros and the Blue Jays. On our visit, Tampa Bay out-of-town scoreboard, 6-6 tie, Houston in Toronto. Here's McClanahan on the 0-2 deal, low and inside. We'll keep an eye also, a game that started before ours, Yankees at Tigers. Tigers won yesterday. Yanks have lost three in a row, and that game is scoreless in the last half of the third inning of Detroit. McClanahan's fastball comes in high. Two balls, two strikes. Yankees have lost three straight, and just think of these one-run games. If the Rays had won two more, they'd be in first place. And the pitch high and away, and it's full, 3-2. If. That's why you play as many as you do in baseball, so there really shouldn't be any ifs by the end of the year. You play for 6 months, and you determine the best and the worst. There should be no arguments at the end of 162. Here's the payoff, lifted towards right. Playable, though, DeLuca. Ready, and it comes right to him. I went down into a little bit of a stance to get a read on the baseball. And it ended up going right to him. So two out, no one on, and leads it for Nick Lofton. The Royals with a back-to-back home runs in the first inning. Austin Platt lets us know it's the third time this year that the Royals hit back-to-back home runs. Lane Thomas and Michael Massey did it earlier this month, swinging a foul back by Lofton, 0-1. And then Vinny Pasquantino and Bobby Witt Jr. did it May 7th in KC against Cleveland. So the Royals tonight doing it for the third time this year. And they still lead by a run. McClanahan floats the changeup up and away. One ball, one strike to Nick Lofton. We had two out, bases empty. Big deep breath by McClanahan and ready in pitching. Fly ball off the end of the bat, though, to shallow left. Simpson coming forward for it and makes the catch, running back in through the infield. So the fly out by Lofton, and McClanahan goes through a 1-2-3 third. We go to the home third inning. It's 2-1 Kansas City on the Rays Radio Network.
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0: Culver's is bringing Kurtz in the third to Tropicana Field. Here's the deal, Rays fans. With the Rays score here in the third, you score a free Wisconsin cheese Kurtz from Culver's. Rays up, and Rays could use at least a run as they try and draw even or better against the Royals in the third.
1: Well, they've stranded two different runners at third base so far in the first two innings, and now they'll have Aranda, Mullins, and Caminero against Yoenir Avila. This first pitch curveball strike to Aranda. You have to say, what's been the turning point? It's too early to really have one in this game, but as a fastball zips in outside 1-1. I think it was seven straight balls to begin the inning last inning for young Avila. Perez went to the mound, and suddenly Avila found the strike zone. Got a couple of big Ks with runners in scoring position. Aranda takes one over for a strike, and it is now 1-2. Aranda blooped a base hit to left, his first time up, left center more like it. 1-2 the count. Avila winds and pitches, fouled out of play. The Rays of the Royals, game two of this series tonight. We got tomorrow night and Thursday afternoon. The series will pick up after this with Griffin Jackson, Noah Cameron tomorrow at 6:40, and then Ian Seymour and Seth Lugo on Thursday. We play just after noon on Thursday. Aranda checks a swing at a pitch coming in low, and it's two balls, two strikes. And then we're gonna cross over a couple things very soon. Cross over the halfway point of this homestand tonight. Aranda swings and misses, strike three. A curveball did him in. Three straight batters have struck out. And Avila has found something. There's one away. And we're going to hit the halfway point of the season on Sunday. So one out here in the third inning, and up comes Cedric Mullins. Cedric fanned his first time. Avila throws to him. Taken. Too high. Ball one. Lofted in at third. Caglione even with the bag at first. Shortstop Tolbert shaded up the middle. On 1-0 to Mullins. Now the wind, here it is. Swinging a foul. Rolling to the right side. It's one ball, one strike. And these two teams are playing, what, seven times in 11 days? Rays will be going to Kansas City to begin next road trip after the Rays close out this homestand against the Arizona Diamondbacks. The Rays twin franchise. One ball, one strike. And a breaking ball missed inside and low. Two balls, one strike. If you're making plans for the weekend, Friday night at 7, Saturday night at 6, Sunday at 1:40 against Arizona. Hope to see you here. On 2-1, Mullen swings and fouls it away into the second deck off third. Two balls, two strikes. And we've been talking about how the Rays hadn't played a four-game series yet. They had one scheduled for Boston. One of them got rained out. We'll have a four-gamer right after the break. So they got this four-gamer against Kansas City. They've got a four-gamer at home against the Yankees. And then a pair of four-game series right after the All-Star break. Here's the 2-2 to Mullins, and he's low 3-2. And you got to be a pretty hot team to win a four-game series. I would think statistically most of them would end up splits, but all depends who's hot and who isn't. The 3-2 once again to Mullins. Inside and low. The Rays will gladly take the walk. Cedric, anything to get on base these days. And that's got to feel good for him, accepting the walk. And sometimes when a guy's doing that, his bat starts to get going.
0: Kind of seen all sides so far of Avila. I mean, he's either all in the zone or all over the place. You can see why they like his arm.
1: You can see why. He's thrown some good pitches. Tigers just take a 1-0 lead against the Yankees in the bottom of the third inning. On a visit, Tampa, the out-of-town scoreboard against Carlos Rodon. Now the first one to Junior Caminero is up and inside. He has to two-step backwards out of the way. One ball, no strike. I've often wondered what it's like to, when you're facing such a wild pitcher like this, and it presents its own challenges. That last pitch that he threw to, I mean, that had a lot of run to the inside part of the plate. It started down the middle. Junior taps one up the third baseline, foul, and it's one ball, one strike. I mean, that ball was moving a lot. That ball there was chopped down so hard into the dirt that first Perez and now Doug Ennings, the little white umpire, trying to fill the divot. One ball, one strike to Caminero. Rays behind, 2-1. We're in the third. Mullins with a lead at first. Will draw a throw. Cedric trailing only Chandler Simpson in steals with a dozen. Chandler got his 17th earlier tonight. Taylor Walls also has 12 steals. One ball, one strike. Mullins is running and then stopped, and a swing and a miss at a curveball, and it's 1-2. get the sense that the Rays feel that they can run on Avila, even though Perez has always had such a good arm from behind the plate. I asked Kevin Cash today about yesterday with Mesa, who seemed to get a good jump, still being thrown out by a lot from Carter Jensen. Said a lot of it had to do with the pitcher. A check swing by Caminero on a breaking ball down and away. The Royals not asking for an appeal. And it's 2-2. He said that John Shriver was 1.2 to the plate, which is very, very good, which allowed Jensen and his throw to look even better. Right-hander in the 2-2 pitch to Caminero. Outside badly, 3-2. By my count, that's 5 full counts already from Yoindor Avila. See if Mullins runs. He does not as the throw goes over. So now you really think he'd be running. It's 2 disengagements plus a 3-2 count to the hitter. Question I always wondered, too, does it get distracting to the batter? There are some batters that say they can, you know, they get in their eye line, the runner's going. See what happens on this 3-2 pitch. Mullins with a lead. Cedric runs the payoff. Swing and a foul back. A high heater at 97. And Junior let a rip but fouled it straight back. And he swung at a pitch that was 3 baseballs above the zone.
0: Got to be willing to accept the walk there.
1: Junior's been forced into dealing with that. Sometimes he passes. Sometimes his anxiousness gets the best of him. See if Mullins runs again. On another payoff pitch, he runs. Swing, line drive, caught at short by Tolbert. He'll throw to first for the double play. And sometimes, what's the saying? You just can't win from losing. Everything you try just seems to want to backfire. Double play, side retired at the end of 3, 2-1 Kansas City on the Rays.
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1: 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Well, we go to the fourth inning, and the Rays still without the big timely hit. And we go to the fourth, Rays down 2-1, and here now Neil Solux.
0: Thanks, Andy. First pitch in the fourth is a breaking ball outside to Jack Caglione, a Tampa native who is the difference in the game so far. He hit the back end of the back-to-back home runs in the first off Shane McClanahan. 1-0, lefty on lefty. Fastball way outside, 2-0. The home run, Caglione's 13th this year, and it was the first that Shane has allowed to a left-handed batter this season, too. He has dominated lefties this year, but Caglione got him. Ambushed him. 2-0. Outside and goes to the screen, and it's 3-0. Shane hadn't given up many home runs, as Andy had mentioned. In fact, just a few coming into today. Now he's behind 3-0 on the leadoff batter in the fourth. The Rays down 2-1, trying to even this four-game series at one apiece. 3-0, taken all the way. It's a called strike, a heater at 96. It's 3-1. then Salvador Perez, and then Carter Jensen. Lefty-righty-lefty against the southpaw, who kicks and now fires. Swing and a miss at a ball upstairs. It's full, and Caglione did chase what would have been ball four. Now uses his timeout. You know, it's amazing to me, as Caglione stepping back in, what a history Plant High School has had and its ties to Major League Baseball. Payoff coming to the first baseman. Fastball called strike three, and Shane McClanahan comes back from 3-0 down to fan Caglione looking. That is the first out here in the fourth, and K number three for Shane. Here's Salvador Perez. It began with Wade Boggs, and now you've had Boggs and Pete Alonso and Kyle Tucker and now Caglione. All out of one high school in Tampa Bay area as a pitch called a ball and no ABS challenge. Pitch was low. 1-0 and likely future Hall of Famer Salvador Perez, the pitch. Swung on and a little jam shot to center. Long run, Mullen. Still coming. Pulls up, makes the catch. Got a very good jump and caught it about head high. Perez a little flare for out number two here in the fourth.
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0: Asking Jack Caglione yesterday just about the history of Plant High School, he said a lot of it has to do with the current head coach there, Dennis Braun, as the pitch is outside. Carter Jensen, DH batting left, a catcher by trade, it's 1-0. Said a big reason is because Dennis really holds his players to be accountable. 1-0. Fastball in there, a strike, 1-1. And whether you're a parent or a student or working at a job, don't you want to have your boss hold you accountable? It's how you grow. 1-1 with two down. That's outside with a slider, it's 2-1. And it certainly has led to a lot of successful youngsters coming out of that Plant High School baseball program over the years. 2-1 with two down. That's taken a little low. And it's now 3-1 on Carter Jensen. They've got the count on the board incorrect, but it is 3-1. Infield very much to pull against the slugging young catcher. The pitch. Fouled off to the left out of play, and it's another full count, second of the inning for Shane, who has had better and better stuff each time he seems to come out as he works his way back from 2.5 years without pitching in Major League games. First the Tommy John, then the nerve issue. 3-2 with two out. Fastball outside, there's a two-out walk, and Shane spins around, not happy with himself. A walk lefty on lefty.
1: Joey Lou Perfetto hit a three-run home run in the top of the 11 for the Houston Astros. They now lead the Blue Jays 9-6 as they go to the bottom of the 11th on the visit to Tampa, the out-of-town scoreboard. Crazy one tonight in Canada.
0: Indeed, nobody scored in that 10th inning. Houston had a chance, or rather Toronto had a chance to walk it off, didn't do so, and now Houston with the answer. Here's Starling Marte, the veteran right-hand batter, and he takes inside and low, ball one. So Shane, who was pounding the strike zone, starting to miss a little bit more consistently as he deals to the veteran Marte. 1-0 after a long hold. Throw to first, and they've got the runner leaning. But the tag by first baseman, first base umpire Mike Malinsky, they said was late.
1: I think the throw was too high also.
0: Aranda thought he got the tag down. Jensen was definitely leaning, and you're right, the tag was high, but it was pretty darn close, but the Rays will not go to a review here.
1: If McClanahan's throw is anything but above the head of Aranda, they I think likely would have had him.
0: I think you're absolutely right. Instead, the inning does not end. 2-1 KC, two-out runner at first, a 1-0. Marte takes inside, it's 2-0. So far tonight, the Rays' defense has actually been terrific. You had Taylor Walls taking away a hit ahead of the back-to-back home runs by Lofton and Caglione in the first. And then the relay that ended the second on Tyler Tolbert. Swing and a drive towards center field, but this playable for Mullins. Just shy of the track under it, he makes the catch in his tracks. And after the two-out walk, McClanahan out of the fourth. Royals do not score, but lead 2-1 over the Rays. This is the Rays Baseball Network.
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0: Rays facing Luinder Avila in the fourth, down 2-1. First pitch is a called strike. Off speed to Richie Palacios, nothing and one. So far, Avila has been a mixed bag. About a 50-50 split between ball strikes as he winds and deals. Up and away for a ball high, and it's 1-1. He has shown power, he has shown good stuff, but he's also walked three and hit a batter while striking out four. So kind of all over the map. 1-1 to Palacios. Swung on, lifted in the air towards center. Easy play for Lane Thomas. Drifting in, now waiting. Makes the grab, and the Rays' first batter retired here in the fourth inning. That'll bring up Johnny DeLuca. DeLuca and Chandler Simpson. The hitters due up after Palacios here in the fourth. Johnny's been probably one of the hotter Rays hitters. Both he and Chandler reached in the second. The pitch. Swing and a miss at a slider, nothing and one. Rays have not quite taken advantage of what Avila has given them. The windup, the 0-1. Inside a ball, 1-1, but it is nice to see Chandler kind of slowly working his way out of this in the last week. We saw a couple of multi-hit games, now a walk and a steal tonight. 1-1. Swinging a ball, popped up on the infield. Who's got it? Salvador Perez gives way, and the ball hits Caglione in fair ground and then trickles into foul territory. And DeLuca is safe at first, and a ball that was just outside the batter's circle area on the turf in front of the plate. Perez lost it in the dome. Caglione came in. If he doesn't touch it, it probably goes foul. But instead, because he touched in fair ground, it's a fair ball. You see how they scored? Probably an infield hit for Johnny DeLuca. Well, they do score in an infield hit. That's a ball that needs to be caught. Now can the Rays take advantage? Chandler Simpson takes, breaking ball strike. Righty to lefty, nothing and one. Chandler's had a pretty big week and a good day so far. See if he can add to it. DeLuca edges away. Avila pitches. Swing and a chopper to third, could be two. Lofton hesitates, goes to second, one. A collision between middle infielders. Tolbert catches it, touches second, but then that has no play at first because of the collision. He couldn't get off a throw. Massey and Tolbert came together. It'll go 5-6 for a fielder's choice, but on a one-hopper, even with Simpson running, if Massey doesn't get in Tolbert's way, that's an easy double play. So that's really almost like the Royals are giving five outs this inning. Rays are only down 2-1. Here's Taylor Walls. See if Simpson tries to run. The pitch up and away for a ball, almost like a quasi pitch out there. It's 1-0 on the switch hitting Walls. Chandler now with 17 steals to lead the Rays. Throw to first, not in time. Chandler's dad, Ralph, was here this weekend for Father's Day weekend, and Chandler gave the cleats with his dad's picture on it to his dad after that series. And then today we had our Tuesday's champion, whose name is King. He threw out a ceremonial first pitch, his favorite player, Chandler Simpson. Chandler got to spend some time with him. As a breaking ball catches the top of the zone from Avila to Walls, it's 1-1.
19: Batter challenging strike ball.
0: See if this was upstairs. I thought it was. And the decision is a ball.
19: The pitch is a ball. Tampa Bay still has two challenges.
0: So a good decision by Walls. There have been a couple of missed high so far by the crew chief and plate umpire Doug Eddings. So now a favorable count for Walls. Runner at first, two out, 2-0, down 2-1. And the pitch outside. And now it's 3-0. Hunter Fiducia, the number nine batter, waiting on deck. Three balls, no strikes. Infield to pull on Walls. The pitch. High, ball four. And there's yet another free pass offered by Avila. Four walks and a hit batter. The Rays now have two on and two out, down just 2-1 in the fourth inning.
18: You just have to punish a team when they're walking you this much. The walks plus the hit by pitch. Remember, the Yandy Diaz to begin the game and he scored a run. You just got to make a team pay. I mean, they're giving you a chance to take over.
0: So one out of five free passes have come in. And this inning, not only do you have a walk, but you had an infield hit that shouldn't have been and a double play not turned that should have been. But now you're relying on your number nine hitter with just seven runs batted in and Hunter Fiducia to at least get the game even. Here's the first pitch, righty to lefty. Swing and a pop-up. On the infield, should end the frame. Coming down the line, third baseman Lofton dances with it, and it falls in! A run scores, Walls goes to third, we're knotted at two. That ball was touched by Lofton, he lost it in the dome. So the Royals can't find the baseball, and boy, is that a break for the Rays. They are getting, I mean, is it Christmas in July, or is it, I guess, Christmas on June the 23rd? My goodness. They're sending Walls back to second base here. What? Why can't he go to third here? Kevin Cash is coming out to ask why. The ball's live. And it clearly was touched. Oh, they're saying it wasn't touched? I thought it was touched by Lofton's mitt. Is that not reviewable? Boy, they're taking the run now off the board and calling it a foul ball. Simpson to second, Walls to first. They're saying nobody touched the baseball there. And now it's an 0-1 count on Fiducia. So it's still 2-1 Kansas City. The pitch, swing and a miss at a breaking ball down 0-2. I thought it touched the third baseman's glove. Now we're getting another look. It's kind of hard to tell whether Avila got a glove on it. Lofton kind of pushed Avila away from touching it. 0-2, way outside 1-2. So it looked like Salvador Perez and Lofton prevented Avila from touching that ball before it went into foul territory. 1-2 on Fiducia with the tying lead runs aboard. Here it comes. Breaking ball down. It's 2-2. But that still should have been caught to end the inning. I mean, that was an easy pop fly. And everything an adventure right now for KC on the infield. They're usually very good. 2-2 with two out. Swing and a miss. He got him off speed away. And down on strikes goes Fiducia. And the Rays, after all that, do not score here in the fourth. So still 2-1 KC. after 4 on the Rays base.
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0: give you a cream of the best pizza in Tampa Bay, Colony Grill, the official pizza of the Tampa Bay Rays, has been serving its famous thin crust pizza since 1935. Whether you're celebrating a victory or just enjoying a meal with family or friends, Colony Grill's famous thin crust pizza knocks it out of the park. Fifth inning, somehow the Rays are still down 2-1.
1: Remarkable. The Shane McClanahan offers to Michael Massey, who squares the bunt and then takes a called strike. On a first pitch curve, it's nothing and one to the left-hand hitting second baseman. Against the lefty Shane McClanahan, who gave up back-to-back homers, his second and third batters of the game, but has been better since. 0-1. Looped in the air, shallow right center field, coming on DeLuca, dives, rolls over, did he hold on? No, it came out, and going to second, Massey, and he's in there safely. And hopefully Johnny DeLuca's okay. He's had a history of injury. He's coming off a hamstring issue. His hat flew off. He went diving toward the turf. Remember last year he had a shoulder injury in Texas when he made a head first dive? And boy, that was dangerously close. You worry about rolling your glove hand and that wrist when you come underneath because it kind of banged underneath them. And now Massey a flare and the Royals a chance to extend their one-run lead. It'll go as a double. Here's Tyler Tolbert, who bunts well, and he bunts third base side. Picked up by McClanahan. He sets, throws high, and up the right field line. That'll score Massey. Tolbert can fly. He's going to go all the way to third. And now there's a runner at third, a run home, and nobody out. And it's the Rays who are making mistakes. It's Kansas City up 3-1 in the fifth. Shane, I think, had to hesitate a moment. He wanted to wait till Richie Palacios got to the bag before he made the throw. And then when he hesitated, he then pumped and then airmailed the throw up the right field side. And now the Rays have to bring the infield in. So a couple of woulda, coulda, shouldas, and Kansas City a chance to open this game up. It'll go as a sacrifice and an error from McClanahan. As a check swing, it's low for a ball. And on appeal, ball one upheld down at third. Gabe Morales, the umpire there. So the Royals a chance for a big inning with a 3-1 lead already. The pitch, square to bunt, bunts it foul to Meisner on a squeeze, and it's 1-1. Meisner struck out looking left on left his first time. Well, the Rays have had a lot of chances in this game to score more than the one run. And now Kansas City taking advantage at least of one run on the Rays' miscue. The pitch taken low. Meisner swinging this time. It's 2-1. Well, Tampa Bay looking, what was it, the late Michael Jackson song, Man in the Mirror, against the Kansas City Royals. And really the last three series, looking at a reflection of themselves. At 2-1, swinging a slicer foul to the left, it's 2-2. Three straight series, the Rays facing teams that have a very strong Rays tie. You've got Andrew Friedman, top baseball executive for the Dodgers, Blake Butera, the manager of the Nationals, and now Matt Quatrero, the skipper of the Kansas City Royals. Two balls, two strikes on Meisner. Tonight, the left fielder. McClanahan delivers. Swing and a miss. Got him upstairs with a heater. That's the first out here in the fifth inning. And the infield will stay in. Man at third, one out for right-hand batter Lane Thomas.
0: 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Go and you'll know.
1: All right, infield in. Man at third, one out for Thomas. Third time he faces McClanahan. The pitch. Swing and a miss. Change up, nothing and one. So far, robbed of a hit by Taylor Walls at short. And a line out to right to Johnny DeLuca. McClanahan delivers. Way high. Fake throw to third by Fiducia. Back to the bag goes Tolbert, who's among the fastest Royals, other than the injured Bobby Witt Jr. 1-1. Rays facing these teams that, again, know them and they know the other. Makes it a little harder. 1-1. Taken down low, and it's 2-1. That goes for the entire league. A third of the teams in Major League Baseball either have a former Ray managing or as their head of baseball operations. Can take away a little of that margin. 2-1. Swinging a line drive and a left. Coming on Simpson. Tolbert had to go back to third, and now he cannot advance. Instead of tagging, he came down the line initially and then had to go retouch, and that prevented a sacrifice fly. So now you go from a run home, man at third, none out, to man at third, two out here in the fifth.
0: And again, Simpson with an excellent job to get to the baseball, catch it, and get rid of it as fast as he can. Hot potato, back to the infield.
1: I got to think, though, if Tolbert holds at third the whole time, he scores easily.
0: Definitely.
1: Here's Nick Lofton, who's homered tonight, and fly to left. Lefty to righty, the pitch. Swinging a line drive up the middle, base hit left center field. Scoring from third, Tolbert, he comes in this time. Lofton is driven in two, and now it's a two-run fifth, and that's a huge two-out run. 4-1 Kansas City. Just got to a first pitch fastball. Now the error has come around to score. And he could argue no run should have scored this inning. Throw to first, not in time, because if you have a sacrifice and get the out at first, it's man at third, one out. Meisner strikes out for the second out. And then Thomas lines out for the third out. So the Rays not helping themselves after not taking advantage of Kansas City trying to help them. Swinging a ball driven the other way to left center. Off the bat of Caglione. All the way back, Mullins. And this ball is gone. The second homer of the night for the Tampa kid, Jack Caglione. He's got his third two-homer game this year. And now it's a four-run fifth. And it is 6-1 Royals. That's 14 homers this year for the talented left-hand batter.
0: And I think McClanahan giving up three home runs all year and three home runs tonight.
1: And two of them to lefties. He hadn't allowed a single one to a southpaw. But this is really right down the middle. Good hitters are going to take advantage of pitches in that spot. Lefty on lefty, lefty on righty. Swinging a foul tip off the plate, nothing and one. Now, I think the disappointing part for right now for Shane is his stuff is probably as good as it's been all year, but he's not getting results. And he's got to continue to trust his pitching coach, Kyle Snyder, that the more he continues to pitch, if he stays with the process, the results will follow. Salvador Perez grounds one right to third. With it, Junior Caminero. He whips it sidearm to first, gets Perez. And that ends the inning. But the Royals score four in the fifth, three with two out, and lead 6-1 midway through. Let's check in with Trivia and Chris Adams Wall.
2: All right, guys. Well, a big inning there for the Kansas City Royals. Hopefully the Rays can circle the wagons and get back into it. The Royals, it's been a little while since they've been to the postseason, just a couple of years. In fact, in 2024, they made it as a wild card team, of course, and they ended up beating the Baltimore Orioles in the first round, and then they lost to the New York Yankees in the ALDS. But that season, that 2024 season, I'm wondering if you guys can tell me the top five home run hitters on that roster. There might be some still on the team today. There might be others who are not. But give me the top five home run hitters from the 2024 Kansas City Royals, the last Royals team to make the postseason. And as always, best of luck to both of you.
0: Okay, Chris, thank you very much. And we will do our best and invite people to join us. And help us out at Rays Radio, at Neil Solons, at Andy B. Freed. The top five home run hitters on the 2024 Kansas City Royals. They're our last team to make the playoffs. Well, oil lights never come on at a good time. You've got enough to juggle, so let's take five oil chains. Handle it. Drive in, stay in your car, and roll out in 10 minutes. Take five is a special offer for our Tampa Bay area fans. Wear your Rays gear on Tuesdays. Hey, that's today. You get 25% off your oil change.
1: Well, a lot of work for us to do, a lot of work for the Rays to do. Now down by a handful of runs. You know, I mentioned playing Matt Cutrero, and we got to talk to Q before the game today a little bit, and I had a conversation with one of the Rays' assistant GMs, Kevin Ibach, before the National Series began about Blake Butera, and a lot of things he said about Blake I think really apply to Matt Cutrero. In fact, the things that he said were that Blake relates to everybody, he earns your trust, and he's super approachable. And isn't that such the same with Matt Cutrara, one of the real nice guys in the game. And they were expected to be a team contending for this division. I still think they are contending in the Central Division because nobody's run away with it.
0: Well, you look right now in baseball, if I have this right, 23 of the 30 teams are within 2.5 games of a playoff spot. So not many teams really out of it right now.
1: No, as Yandy Diaz takes a strike, nothing and one. You know, there was the movie, it's hard to believe it's almost two decades old. As the pitch coming to Yandy Diaz is 0-1 lifted in the air toward right, back of the ball and toward the track, and now under it at the front of the warning track is Starling Marte. Yandy gave it a good ride the other way, but he is the first out here in the fifth. It was the movie Ratatouille, and one of the themes of that animated film was anybody can cook, and I kind of feel right now anybody can win in the American League, assuming somebody wants to win the American League. It's almost like everybody's regressing to the mean. There's Jonathan Arondo with the Rays down 6-1 in the fifth. I'll get to that theme a little further as the pitch to Arondo. Chop foul toward first, nothing and one, but we still also need to answer trivia. Chris wants us to name the top five guys on the Royals in home runs in 2024. That was 2 years ago. Now, the catcher, Salvador Perez, has to be one of the five. As the pitch outside a ball, and it's 1-1.
0: And you'd think Bobby Witt Jr. would be on there, too.
1: Yes. I mean, he was what, top three for MVP that year? So I got to think those are two of them. Fouled off to the left in the count 1-2. But after that, it's anybody's guess as to who the others. Well, Vinny Pasquantino, who's injured right now for Kansas City, would be a third. That's three-fifths of the way there.
0: But we need help. At Rays Radio, at Neil Solons, at Andy B. Freed for the others.
1: Chris also gave us the numbers of home runs. 1-2. Swing and a foul tipped and held by Perez at strike three. Actually, was in the dirt. He blocked it and tags out Aranda. There's two gone here in the race. Fifth inning, now down by a handful. So Chris tells us the home run numbers are as follows. The leading home run guy that year was 32, then 27, then 19, then 17, then 15. So not big home run hitters that year. Kind of the same most seasons with KC. As a ball lifted in the air, off the fist toward right field. Over and back is the right fielder Marte. He makes the catch on Cedric Mullins. And the Rays down in order in the fifth, trailing 6-1 after five. At Tropicana Field, this is the Rays Baseball Network.
3: Getting a little older doesn't have to mean, well, getting older. This is Jeff for the Atlantic Men's Clinic, and if you're feeling low energy, can't sleep, can't lose weight, or struggling with brain fog, or your sex drive is off, it's time to change it up. At the Atlantic Men's Clinic, our advanced medical strategies featuring TRT, GH peptides, NAD+, GLP-1s, PDA, and more treat low T and other hormonal issues to help.